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1: Hello, Andy Lake here. You can catch me on Cambridge Radio every Sunday morning between 8 and 10. We play Sunday Scramble, where I scramble up the letters of a well-known Cambridge place and you have to unscramble them. We have reaction from the weekend football. 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
1: Hello, it's Ray here. Please get nice and comfortable and lock your phones, because the story is about to begin. Ladies and gentlemen, I'm going to tell you about one of the many men. Name is irrelevant, height is irrelevant. He was 1 out of 10, I wish that I knew it then. I'm still recovering. Truly invulnerable, I love a sentiment. Quickly I opened up, I learned my lesson then. Thought I was safe again,

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5: From the Sky News Centre at 2, Donald Trump has welcomed China's President Xi Jinping back to the White House for a state dinner. Some of the world's biggest tech bosses are among the guests, including Elon Musk, Tim Cook and Sam Altman. President Xi says the two leaders reached common understandings on a number of issues during their talks earlier. Mr. Trump says significant progress has been made.
6: We will also discuss pressing issues concerning security, technology and superintelligence, SI. The decisions we make in these areas today can promote peace and prosperity for decades and decades to come.
5: Far-right activist Daniel Thomas, known as Danny Tomo, is due in court later, charged with criminal damage. It's alleged he slashed a boat in the English Channel while an emergency responder was on board. Dozens of delegates walked out of the UN General Assembly yesterday as Israel's Prime Minister began his address. Benjamin Netanyahu branded those who left moral cowards before mounting a robust defence of Israel's military actions in Gaza and Iran. Mr. Netanyahu rejected accusations of genocide in Gaza and insisted Israel would continue fighting. He told delegates his country has no other choice.
7: And throughout this long war, our goal never wavered. To win with unwavering resolve. To win with unrelenting courage. Because this is Israel. One nation fighting for one future.
5: Researchers are warning patients could be dying because A&E departments are too crowded. A study by medics in the Trainee Emergency Research Network found departments across England, Wales and Northern Ireland are working at 175% occupancy. And Wales suffered a narrow 1-0 defeat against Portugal in their Nations League opener in Lisbon. The Republic of Ireland also made a losing start, going down 1-0 in Kosovo. That's the latest. I'm Daisy Steele.

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7: From the Sky News Centre at 3. China's President Xi Jinping says he wants to build a relationship of strategic stability with the United States. He says he and Donald Trump reached the agreement during talks at the White House. Mr. Trump says the two countries have never gotten along better as Xi continues his three-day state visit. President Xi says cooperation between the two sides is essential.
8: We should coexist in peace. As I have said many times, China and the United States, as two major countries, stand to gain from cooperation and will both lose in confrontation.
7: CNN, Politico and MS Now are back in the White House after a federal judge ordered their press access to be restored. Judge Timothy Kelly ruled Donald Trump's ban had likely violated the outlet's constitutional rights. Far-right activist Daniel Thomas, known as Danny Tomo, is due in court later charged with criminal damage. It's alleged he slashed a boat in the English Channel while an emergency responder was on board. Dozens of delegates walked out of the UN General Assembly yesterday as Israel's Prime Minister began his address. Benjamin Netanyahu branded those who left moral cowards before mounting a robust defence of Israel's military actions in Gaza and Iran. The first tickets for Oasis's tour next year are due to go on sale later, but you can't just join the queue. Fans needed to register in advance and be lucky enough to get a unique code, giving them a set time slot to buy. Their 2025 reunion show sold out in minutes. Adam Webb from the Fanfare Alliance says whatever the measures, one problem remains.
9: I think what we're not seeing any differences from are the big resale sites, the uncapped resale sites, which are still dominated by ticket touts, mostly overseas ticket touts.
7: Wales suffered a narrow 1-0 defeat against Portugal in their Nations League opener in Lisbon. The Republic of Ireland also made a losing start, going down 1-0 in Kosovo. That's the latest. I'm Daisy Steele.

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1: Hello, Andy Lake here. You can catch me on Cambridge Radio every Sunday morning between 8 and 10. We play Sunday Scramble, where I scramble up the letters of a well-known Cambridge place and you have to unscramble them. We have reaction from the weekend football. That's Cambridge United, Cambridge City and Histon FC.
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6: From the Sky News Centre at 4, Donald Trump and Xi Jinping have attended a White House state dinner as the Chinese leader's three-day US visit continues. AI, trade and the conflict in Iran are among the issues being discussed. China Dialogue founder Isabel Hilton says there's a clear reason why Mr. Trump wants closer ties with Beijing.
7: Trump has wasted an awful lot of missiles in Iran, and he can't replace them without a steady supply of strategic minerals. This is just a little reminder that if he really wants to have a functioning armed forces again, he'd better be nice to China.
6: Meanwhile, CNN and MS Now say their reporters were denied access to the state dinner. It came hours after a federal judge ordered the Trump administration to restore access to them and Politico. Iran's President Masoud Pezeshkian is in New York for the UN General Assembly. He told Fox News his country does not want a nuclear weapon and is willing to allow international inspections. He says Tehran remains committed to an agreement signed with Donald Trump in June aimed at ending hostilities. Mr. Pezeshkian says Iran still wants to move forward with the deal.
8: The problems, the difficulties that exist in the region is a lack of coordination. A lack of coordination between the United States and those who are in the region, specifically in Iran, and wish to move forward within the framework of that agreement.
6: Far-right activist Daniel Thomas, known as Danny Tomo, is due in court later, charged with criminal damage. It's alleged he slashed a boat in the English Channel while an emergency responder was on board. Researchers are warning patients could be dying because A&E departments are too crowded. A study by medics in the Trainee Emergency Research Network found departments across England, Wales and Northern Ireland are working at 175% occupancy. And the Premier League and the top divisions in Germany, Italy and Spain will make a joint call for governance reform at FIFA today. A collective statement is expected to be released demanding greater input on key issues. That's the latest. I'm Daisy Steele.

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1: 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You can catch me on Cambridge Radio every Sunday morning between 8 and 10. We play Sunday Scramble, where I scramble up the letters of a well-known Cambridge place and you have to unscramble them. We have reaction from the weekend football. 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
7: From the Sky News Centre at 5, Donald Trump has welcomed China's President Xi Jinping back to the White House for a state dinner. Some of the world's biggest tech bosses were among the guests, including Elon Musk, Tim Cook and Sam Altman. President Xi says the two leaders reached common understandings on a number of issues during their talks. Mr. Trump says significant progress has been made.
8: We will also discuss pressing issues concerning security, technology and superintelligence, SI. The decisions we make in these areas today can promote peace and prosperity for decades and decades to come.
7: CNN and MS Now say their reporters were denied access to the state dinner. It comes hours after a federal judge ordered the Trump administration to restore access to them. The judge said Donald Trump's ban on the news outlets from the White House was unconstitutional. Far-right activist Daniel Thomas, known as Danny Tomo, is due in court later charged with criminal damage. It's alleged he slashed a boat in the English Channel while an emergency responder was on board. The first tickets for Oasis's tour next year are due to go on sale later, but you can't just join the queue. Fans needed to register in advance and be lucky enough to get a unique code, giving them a set time slot to buy. Adam Webb from the Fanfare Alliance says whatever the measures, one problem remains.
9: I think what we're not seeing any differences from are the big resale sites, the uncapped resale sites, which are still dominated by ticket touts, mostly overseas ticket touts.
7: The Premier League and the top divisions in Germany, Italy and Spain will make a joint call for governance reform at FIFA today. A collective statement is expected to be released demanding greater input. And Wales suffered a narrow 1-0 defeat against Portugal in their Nations League opener in Lisbon. The Republic of Ireland lost 1-0 in Kosovo. That's the latest. I'm Daisy Steele.

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5: From the Sky News Centre at 6, Donald Trump has hosted a state banquet for the Chinese president and leading tech bosses at the White House. He and Xi Jinping are said to have discussed AI, trade and Taiwan during talks. China Dialogue founder Isabel Hilton says there's a clear reason why Mr. Trump wants closer ties with Beijing.
6: Trump has wasted an awful lot of missiles in Iran, and he can't replace them without a steady supply of strategic minerals. This is just a little reminder that if he really wants to have a functioning armed forces again, he'd better be nice to China.
5: New research claims overcrowding in A&E could be linked to an estimated 550 deaths a week in England, Wales and Northern Ireland. The study found those admitted were more likely to die within 4 weeks if emergency departments were busier. Dr. Ryan McHenry was involved in the research.
7: What we found was that the more crowded an emergency department is, the more likely you were to die at 28 days. We know that most crowding occurs because people are unable to be admitted to hospital. There are not enough inpatient beds for people to move into.
5: The government says it's taking urgent action to reduce pressure. An anti-migrant activist is due in court later after a dinghy with a rescue worker on board was slashed in the English Channel. The 37-year-old, known as Danny Tomo, is charged with criminal damage. Glasgow City Council says it's going to fire virtually all of its 23,000 employees and rehire them on new contracts. It's after talks broke down with unions over a new deal, which the authority says will end unequal pay. Wales have lost their opening Nations League match, going down 1-0 to Portugal in Lisbon. The Republic of Ireland lost in Kosovo. And Taylor Swift has released her new single, Patient Zero, her first since marrying Travis Kelce in July. She's also teased the music video starring Colin Farrell and Dakota Johnson. That's the latest. I'm Tanya Snuggs.
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8: Sunny intervals, light winds, mist around this morning. That should clear as the sun comes out. A little bit cloudy this morning. Mostly sunny this afternoon. Staying dry, feeling warm. Temperatures, well, they're around. There you go, my page is loaded again. A nice 23 degrees.
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Keys, getting things going for this Friday morning. Good morning, Cambridge Radio. It's Early Breakfast with Brian right up until 7. New order playing right now. This is Regret.

10 minutes after 6 o'clock, Cambridge Radio, New Order of Regrets. Morning, Friday morning. Oh yes, we made it to the end of the working week. Friday the 25th of September, on the edge of the weekend.

Queen, Hammer to Fall. How'd you get on with that question we set? Around about this time yesterday, 58% of all websites have this in common. What is it? Chris reckons. AI. Well, maybe. Maybe my questions need updating. Maybe this is an old one I've fished out. According to the script that sits in front of me, 58% of websites have this in common. It was that written in English. We'll get you another question on. We'll get your Friday right on track. After this from Cast and Walk Away.

podcast, walk away. Time to grab that notepad. Turn over a fresh page, jot this question down. We're going to need some answers before 7 this morning. New research found 80% of people have never actually read this. What is it? New research has found 80% of people have never actually read this. What do you reckon? 07919. 070-490, let you in on the text or WhatsApp. You can email studio@cambridge.radio across the socials this morning. Cambridge Radio UK, Facebook, Instagram, out at X. Cambridge Radio, you can drop off your answer right there. New research has found 80% of people have never actually read this. What do you reckon?

0: Sawyer Brown, get me to the stage on time. On the way, I think we'll take some Duran Duran. Not that one. I'm having a morning, and it's only 22 minutes past six. That's the one I wanted. Time to see what goes, what gives out on the roads this morning as we get about our business. Early doors, St John's Street, both directions closed from Bridge Street to Trinity Street. There's some roadworks there. Glebe Way out at Histon, water main work going on there near Orchard Road. And Coton, both directions on the High Street. Between St Catherine's Hall and the footpath, you'll find temporary lights in place there as they work on something. We'll keep an eye on things for you. We'll update that travel again round about 20 to 7 this morning.
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Duran Duran doing a mighty fine Talking Heads impression with Psycho Killer. A Play School is making a comeback after nearly four decades, which feels a bit like someone opening a time capsule and finding all those toys that still want another go. The BBC are asking production companies to pitch brand new version of the show, but they want the original toys back. Humpty, Gemma, Big Ted, Little Ted, Hamble or Poppy, depending on which area you grew up in. They're planning a short episodes too, just 14 minutes instead of the old 25, because children today apparently have the attention span of a startled squirrel. Ah, Play School on the way back. Through the round window, we find Jason Aldean.

Jason Aldean, anytime soon. How's that question going? We said a little earlier, new research found 80% of people have never actually read this. What is it? Chris has been in touch. Morning, Chris. So has Media Mal and Linda as well, giving in their answers already this morning. We'll put you on that pile. We'll see if you're right or wrong just before 7. Let's have yours in if you're not chipped it through just yet. On the way this morning from 7, why, you've got the Cambridge Breakfast. Friday morning, why, it can only mean one thing. The Cambridge Breakfast with Linda Nest. Linda Nest, I've changed her name. I knew from the start when I lost my weather page it was going to be a ragged old show. But stick with it. I finish at 7 o'clock because Linda Nest is here. And Linda is chasing down your jukebox Friday requests. 07919 070 490. Let Linda know what you want to hear and she'll have a rummage in a bag and maybe stick a song on for you after 7. Christine Snyder's here at 9:30. Another chance for you to catch Chris Brown's Soul and Dance Show from midday. 2 o'clock, Matthew Parrott has the Cambridge Gig Show, and would you look at that, he's back at 4. Matthew Parrott's home at 4 o'clock this afternoon. Amy Gray's got music from the 90s and early 2000s at 6. Into the evening we go, the Urban Bassline Show, Johnny Five and the Crew from 7, and Cambridge Music Mix at 10. That's all Cambridge Radio shapes up for this Friday. 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

0: White Stripes, Seven Nation Army, John Morgan before that, Remember Us. On the way, I think we'll go with some Morrissey, but first, let's see what goes, let's see what gives out on the roads this morning as we get about our business. Early doors, St John Street, both directions closed. Roadworks from Bridge Street to Trinity Street. Out at Histon, Glebe Way, near Orchard Road, there's some water main work taking place there. Roadworks on the High Street in Coton between St Catherine's Hall and the footpath. Linda will keep an eye on things for you. She'll update that travel again around about 20 past 7 this morning.
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Morrissey, last of the famous international playboys. You know that question we set just after 6 o'clock this morning? New research found 80% of people have never actually read this. We'll sort you out the answer after this from the Stereophonics, 1,000 Trees here at Cambridge Radio.

We're nearly 10 minutes away from 7. That is the Stereophonics with 1,000 Trees. Let's sort out that question, shall we? We set just after 6 o'clock this morning. New research found 80% of people have never actually read this. What do you reckon that could be? Media Mouse says instructions. Linda's going for manual. And Chris is saying the Bible. Some good answers rolling through. Well, according to the script that sits in front of me, new research found 80% of people have never actually read this. It was a rental agreement. We'll get you another question on. We'll get your Monday right on track, just after 6 a.m. A couple more left from me today, and I'll be out your hair. One of those songs comes from Biffy Clyro.

Biffy Clyro, Black Chandelier. That'll just about do it for early breakfast for this Friday morning. And indeed, this week, I shall be back in business, 6 a.m. Monday. In business this morning with the Cambridge Breakfast, Linda Ness. Linda is chasing down your jukebox Friday requests, 07919 070490. Let Linda know what you want to hear. She may stick a song on for you after 7 today. Rounding things off, the Beatles, Now and Then.

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7: From the Sky News Centre at 7, Donald Trump has welcomed China's president back to the White House for a state dinner. Some of the world's biggest tech bosses were among the guests, including Elon Musk. Xi Jinping says the two leaders reached common understandings on a number of issues during their talks. Mr. Trump says significant progress has been made.
8: We will also discuss pressing issues concerning security, technology and superintelligence, SI. The decisions we make in these areas today can promote peace and prosperity for decades and decades to come.
7: Around 550 people a week could be dying because of corridor care and overcrowding at A&E units. The government insists it's taking urgent action to reduce pressure following a review of thousands of patients in Britain. Experts say a new brain tumour test could transform diagnosis and treatment. NHS officials believe the rapid DNA analysis will reduce the average detection time from weeks to days. The council says it will sack and rehire more than 20,000 workers on new contracts. Glasgow City Council is sending letters to all of its non-teaching staff after talks with unions broke down. In sport, there was disappointment for Wales in their opening game of the Nations League as they lost 1-0 to the holders Portugal in Lisbon. But coach Craig Bellamy says the team gave a good performance against one of Europe's best sides.
9: It was moments where we looked really good when we had the ball. I thought we could have done more with the ball. You know, we have a lot of players who weren't here. That's okay, we get on with it.
7: The Republic of Ireland lost 1-0 to Kosovo. And the first tickets for Oasis's tour next year are due to go on sale later. But you can't just join the queue. Fans needed to register in advance and be lucky enough to get a unique code, giving them a set time slot to buy. That's the latest. I'm Tanya Snuggs.
10: Cambridge Radio News, I'm Linda Ness. A bus users group says construction of the £192 million Camborne to Cambridge busway should be paused until plans are clear for the passengers travelling on from Grange Road. The Cambridge Area Bus Users Group says the scheme stops short of where congestion is worse and may not provide enough capacity for future housing and park and ride demand. The Greater Cambridge Partnership says the busway will make journeys quicker, easier and more reliable, but the group wants its role in the wider transport network resolved before work begins. Cambridge City Council has been accused of playing a dangerous game after changing plans for the redevelopment of the Eakin Road estate. The proportion of affordable homes on the site could be reduced from 40% to 15%, with the council saying the change is needed to secure government funding. The council says all the planned council homes will still be delivered, but local resident and former councillor John McGarty has questioned what would happen if the funding does not come through. And an education expert from Cambridgeshire is warning that vocational GCSEs should not be classed as easier than more traditional subjects. It's been announced that they will be introduced for 14-year-olds from 2029. Niamh Sweeney has worked in education in Cambridge for 25 years.
11: I think the idea of bringing all of them under the umbrella of GCSEs is a really good idea. What we have to make sure that we don't do is that we fall into the trap of saying that one qualification is easier or less academic than another.
10: And thank you to BBC Radio Cambridgeshire for that audio. That's the latest. There's more at cambridge.radio.
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10: Widely fine with good sunny spells once the low cloud breaks. Cloud building late in the afternoon, but feeling warm with a maximum temperature of 24 degrees Celsius. And the forecast for tonight, cloud continues to increase and light rain develops through the evening, slowly clearing overnight, partly cloudy with further mist patches into Saturday morning. Turning cool after clearing skies, minimum temperature 5 degrees Celsius.
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with you and Cambridge Breakfast through until 9:30 this morning. Thank you very much to Brian O'Reilly for early breakfast. I'm now reading through my rental agreement for the Friday breakfast show. Thank you very much for the heads up there, Brian. Brian, back with you on Monday morning at 6 a.m. sharp. Well, on the show this morning, we'll have news and travel updates from the Cambridge area. We'll shortly have a look at what's making the headlines in the newspapers, both locally and nationally. We'll have a slightly different quiz for you this morning. Oh yes, be afraid, be very afraid. And we'll also take a look at some of the entertainment going on in the Cambridge area over the next few days.

0: You're listening to Cambridge Radio. It's 13 minutes past seven. We started the show this morning with Dead or Alive, You Spin Me Round Like a Record. And you just heard Alicia Zatic, I Am, I Feel. Welcome to Friday the 25th of September 2026. Or in my world, payday! Yeah! Got Wordle in four today. Don't know if you're doing Wordle, but that was a bit of a struggle for me this morning. Not a difficult word, but, you know, nonetheless, struggled to get that one. But eventually did get it in a four, like I'm on the golf course. Today is Macmillan's World's Biggest Coffee Morning, which means that up and down the country, and, of course, right here in Cambridge, kitchens and church halls and living rooms and all that are turning, and offices as well, turning into fundraising hubs for the day in aid of Macmillan Cancer Support. And I had a wee look to see what was going on in the local area, and from 10 to 12 at the hub on the Cambridge Biomedical Campus, they've got a coffee morning going on from 10 to 2, actually. From 10 till 12, Pill Sorted Pharmacy at Copley Hill Business Park. I've got coffee, cake and a chat. Wear green if you like, they say. World's Biggest Coffee Morning, 277 Hills Road, Cambridge. That was just a very, very quick look around. If you want to do it, it's a lovely and simple idea. You put the kettle on, you bake something, or let's be honest, you buy something and say that you made it. And you... or in my case, you bake it, it goes wrong, you buy something and say you made it. You ask people to chip in for the cuppa, and the money raised goes towards helping people living with cancer and their families to support them. So this morning I want to know, is your workplace or your home or your street, your school, your local cafe, are you doing a coffee morning today? And I'm interested in where people should go if they fancy taking part in the Macmillan Big Coffee, the world's biggest coffee morning. So do get in touch. Text or WhatsApp 07919 070490. Tell us what's happening and what time, and we'll let people know about it. And of course, if you can't make it to a coffee morning, you can still donate. You just head to macmillan.org.uk. Deborah, good morning to you. She says, Wordle in four today. Hay fever's bad this morning. Oh no, she says, hope you're okay. I'm okay, I haven't got hay fever. That's really horrible. My husband gets that, actually. He seems to get chalked up every now and then and never quite understands it. He seems to get blocked up when he shouldn't have hay fever and okay when he should, if you know what I mean. But anyway, it must be caused by something, mustn't it? Well, I'm sorry about that. Maybe a squirt of that, whatever it is that you put up your nose to stop it. I don't know. Whatever. Shall we have a wee look at the papers? The Cambridge newspaper this morning. Council's dangerous game over Eakin Road changes. We talked about this in the local news on Cambridge Radio this morning. A council has been accused of playing a dangerous game after amending plans to redevelop a council estate to secure funding. The majority of properties on Cambridge's Eakin Road are set to be knocked down and replaced, with most now lying empty. Cambridge Investment Partnership, a joint venture between Cambridge City Council and the Hill Group, submitted plans to build 136 homes on the site. The 91 council homes would be replaced with 78 on the estate, with a further 120 built on the nearby East Bramwell scheme on Newmarket Road. But residents were shocked when they were told the plans had been amended after a viability assessment found it would not be financially viable to build 40% social homes on the Eakin Road scheme. It was instead requested this be reduced to 20 affordable homes, 15% of those built. The council has reassured residents that all of the council homes will still be delivered, and this reduction is necessary to secure funding from Homes England to convert the remaining 58 homes to council homes. So there you go, that's on the go this morning. Looking at the national papers on the front pages, the Financial Times features the Chinese president's state visit to Washington on its front page, quoting his call for the US and China to coexist in peace. The Mail says the number of migrants who've crossed the Channel since Labour came to power is now greater than the size of the British Army. The Express carries a picture, it says, shows a man leaving a child in the sea to be rescued before climbing aboard a Channel boat. The Times reports criticism from Met Commissioner Sir Mark Rowley, who's calling for an overhaul of the justice system after a paedophile was twice bailed back to a flat overlooking a playground. The Guardian says people are facing waits of at least 2 years for autism assessments as the NHS struggles with rising demand. Overcrowding in A&E departments has been linked to more than 500 deaths a week across England, Wales and Northern Ireland. This is according to The Eye. The Telegraph says a watchdog's found explorer Sir Ranulph Fiennes was unlawfully deprived of his liberty after being placed in a care home. That's extraordinary. I remember going to a talk of his once, actually. The Metro reports on facial recognition technology being used to pay for coffee at a London cafe. The Mirror and The Star both lead on former England footballer Andy Carroll, who says he was sexually assaulted by a celebrity at his home in 2021. And The Sun says Sarah Ferguson has been offered a seven-figure deal to write about what it describes as an explosive autobiography. And that's you up to date now with the front pages of the Nationals and some local news there as well. It's 19 minutes past seven. Let's have a quick look at the roads before we have some Johnny Marr. Right, on the live roads we've got, it's a little bit, I think, out of our area, but the 120 eastbound at Birdchinger in Essex, partially blocked there. That's with slow traffic due to a broken down vehicle from Stansted Road to the M11 at Junction 8, Bishop Stortford. So a little bit out of our area, but nonetheless, just in case you're heading down there. Looking at the trains, quick look over there. Quite a few late runners, I have to say, this morning. I believe that there might be an issue, it doesn't say here, but I think there might be an issue on the North Line heading towards London, because it does say on one of the rail lines that there's delays between King's Cross and Peterborough due to signal problems. So might well be that's impacting the rest of the train. So definite check before you travel this morning. And we'll keep you up to date with the travel situation throughout the morning here on Cambridge Radio.
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0: Johnny Marr with It's Time. It must be quite nice to do something cheerful after being in the Smiths for so long, eh? More than 20,000 council staff are being sacked, and young adults are reporting romance scams. Tanya Snuggs has this morning's business news.
1: Thousands of council workers will be sacked and rehired on new contracts after talks with unions broke down. Glasgow City Council says the new deal will end unequal pay at the authority. Everyone from the chief executive to refuse workers, apart from teachers, will be dismissed. Around 1 in 10 will see their wages go down, and Unison's called it a shoddy deal. Dairy farmers delivered 240 million fewer litres of milk than expected this summer. The Energy and Climate Intelligence Unit links the shortfall to extreme heat and says the missing milk is worth more than £83 million. An investigation claims three ticket touts were behind more than three quarters of 1,600 tickets listed for resale on Viagogo. Campaigners say some were advertised at huge markups, including one ticket priced at almost £6,000. And young adults are reporting romance scams at a faster growing rate than any other age group. Lloyd says among 18 to 24-year-olds, suspected cases rose by nearly 60% over the past year.
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0: That's Blondie with Union City Blue, or Charles and Eddie coming up, Prince coming up, and Tiffany coming up as well. But now the top stories at 7:30. Donald Trump's hosted a lavish state dinner for China's president at the White House and was joined by tech bosses. Both the US president and Xi Jinping praised one another and pledged further talks to ensure stability between the two nations. But experts say nothing concrete's been agreed. Overcrowding in the UK's A&E departments is being linked to hundreds of deaths each week. A new study found that across England, Wales and Northern Ireland, they're working at 175% occupancy. Patients with brain tumours will be offered rapid genetic testing as part of a new pilot. Experts say the new DNA test will reduce the average diagnosis rates from weeks to days. Glasgow City Council is going to sack 23,000 members of staff and rehire them on new contracts after pay talks broke down with unions. Everyone from the chief executive to refuse workers, apart from teachers, will be dismissed. Wales made a losing start to their nation's league campaign, going down 1-0 defeat to holders Portugal Lisbon. More on that in the sports news coming up shortly. Here, a bus users group says construction of the £192 million Camborne to Cambridge busway should be paused until plans are clear for passengers travelling on from Grange Road. And Cambridge City Council has been accused of playing a dangerous game after changing plans for the redevelopment of the Eakin Road estate. The weather? A fine warm day after a low cloud clears, rain overnight, maximum temperature 24 degrees Celsius. In sport, Cambridge United head coach Neil Harris says he's happy to sacrifice clean sheets if it means his team can keep putting points on the board. The U's have conceded in every game so far in League One, but remain in the playoff places going into this weekend's clash with AFC Wimbledon. Harris hopes that his team can make defensive improvements as they look to continue their otherwise impressive start to the new campaign.
1: There's no thought process for us. No one to be thinking, oh, I had a clean sheet yet, blah, blah, blah. We demand it and we drive it. Of course we do. We pride ourselves on it. But ultimately, gaining points is the most important thing for us in the division this year. And that's why I've been so angry with points have been robbed off us, because every point matters to us. And it will matter over the course of a whole season. So, clean sheets will come. We know that. In the meantime, while we're searching for that clean sheet mentality, we have to keep the mindset of being creative and scoring goals.
0: And with the rest of the morning sport, here's Lewis Mason.
2: The Premier League and the top divisions in Germany, Italy and Spain will make a joint call for governance reform at FIFA today. A collective statement is expected to be released, demanding greater input on key issues. Wales suffered a narrow 1-0 defeat against Portugal in their Nations League opener in Lisbon. The Republic of Ireland also made a losing start, going down 1-0 in Kosovo. England's one-day international cricket series against Sri Lanka will come down to a decider at the Oval on Sunday. It's after the visitors took victory by 16 runs at Headingley last night. England captain Harry Brook tells Sky Sports News, tough matches will prepare them for next year's World Cup.
3: You want to play in close games and tight games, they're always exciting, and we've got a great opportunity now to try and win this series, and not just a good opportunity for us now, but it's a great opportunity for 12 months time as well. And you're in pressure situations like we're going to find ourselves at the Oval, it's great to see where we'll be as a team.
2: Boxing promoter Frank Warren's revealed Tyson Fury and Anthony Joshua will both be paid more than any British fighter has received for a single fight when they meet in Cardiff. After years of waiting, a date has finally been confirmed, with the bout taking place on December the 11th. Fury's name is being used first to advertise the clash. Warren, who looks after Fury, tells Sky Sports News he's happy with that.
4: I think it's quite right as it is. You know, Tyson's ranked higher than AJ in all the governing bodies' rankings, and alphabetically, he should come first anyway.
2: Meanwhile, Luke Littler has hit out at the scheduling of the fight, which takes place the same day the World Darts Championship kicks off at Alexandra Palace. Britain's George Russell set the pace at F1's Azerbaijan Grand Prix, going fastest in the first two practice sessions. Fresh from committing his future to Northampton, Henry Pollock will make his 50th appearance for the club when they kick off the new Prem season against Newcastle tonight. And Leeds and Warrington meet tonight to fight it out for a place in the grand final of Rugby League Super League.
0: Thank you very much to our sports editors this morning, Daniel Baker and Lewis Mason. And I'm with Neil Harris. Clean sheets are great. Make you sleep much better, don't they?
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0: Charles and Eddie. Would I lie to you? Would I? Do you think I might lie to you? Of course not. But I'll tell you what, I'm not lying when I say you've got one stonker of a quiz coming up very shortly. It's not slow music this morning. It's something far worse than that. Far worse. It's Mass Storytelling Day. And I've gone all mathematical on you. Well, more arithmetic, to be perfectly honest. But maybe you should... Maybe you should keep a pencil and paper handy for this one. It's an absolute stonker. Right, let's have a look at the travel situation. Nothing really showing on the boards at the moment. A few roadworks worth mentioning. St John's Street in Cambridge closed at the moment due to roadworks. High Street in both directions in Coton have temporary traffic lights. Hall Lane in Great Chisel in Cambridgeshire, they have temporary traffic lights there and water main work going on. Looking at the train situation, let's see what's going on. Still a late runner coming up, but other than that, looking a little bit better than it was earlier. Hopefully earlier issues are now being cleared up. Check before you travel if you're using public transport, and we will keep our eye on the situation for you throughout the morning here on Cambridge Radio.
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has been some new power generation with Diamonds and Pearls. Right, it's time for our morning quiz. Now, it's National Maths Storytelling Day, so I thought, I'll do something that makes people think about it. So, we've got a few tunes lined up for you. Just little snippets of tunes, but a fair whack at them, so don't worry. And all of them contain numbers in the title. Okay. I want you to take every single number that you hear in the titles and total them up. So I'm looking for a number. This is what I'm looking for this morning. Now, if the song was 1 and 1, that would equal 2. Okay, because you've got 2 numbers in the title. You get what I'm on about? Okay. Let's have a listen to what we've got. All of these songs

Oh, did you get that? I will be playing again several thousand times, but that, it comes to quite a big total, actually. I'm looking for that total. How are you doing with this then this morning?

I think we're alone now. I think I've just fainted, actually. I can't believe this. We've got a right answer in from me, Jamal, and from Deborah. On one hearing of the quiz this morning, I thought you'd all be going, oh, I'm going to have to hear it again a couple of times. Right answers for you two. You are geniuses, absolute geniuses. And if you heard a big clunk, that was me fainting when I saw them coming. I mean, I expected you to get them. I just didn't expect you

to get them that quick. Shall we have another little listen for anyone that's still trying to work it out? So we're looking for the numbers here, every number in the title, and I want the total that those numbers come to.

maths geniuses. That's all I can say. Me, Jim, Hal and Deborah, really well done there on one listening of that. Perfect. Right, a quick look at what's going on in the next few days. I've got about 30 seconds to do this. Cambridge Arts Theatre by royal appointment. That's on between September the 24th and October the 3rd. It's a play. East Anglian Chamber Orchestra on at the West Road Concert Hall. How confusing is that? East Anglia and West Road Concert Hall. Anyway, that's happening on Saturday. So tomorrow that's happening. And finally, St John's Eco Festival happening tomorrow as well at St John the Evangelist Church. Let's have some foundations taking us up to the news.

That's the foundations, baby. Now that I've found you, a quick look at the roads and travel situation. The A120 eastbound at Birchinger in Essex. Slow traffic there due to a broken down vehicle at Stansted Road. And Barton Road eastbound, this is in Newnham in Cambridge. Slow traffic there, that's between the M11 junction 12 and the Fen Causeway. Travel time is currently 15 minutes there. Now, on the trains, we have a slight problem with signalling, actually, and it's causing trains to be delayed by about 20 or 10 minutes now, I think it's down to. And that's between Hitchin and Finsbury Park. So if you're heading up to London, you may well have a slightly slow service there. Other than that, everything else looking not too bad at all. We will keep you up to date throughout the morning here with the travel and everything else.

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6: The Sky News Centre at 8. Donald Trump's hosted a glittering White House banquet for China's president and filled the guest list with tech bosses. He and Xi Jinping have discussed AI trade and Taiwan during meetings in Washington. No deals or breakthroughs have been announced, but our reporter Helen Ann Smith in Beijing says that doesn't matter to China.
7: Let's be clear about this. Taiwan is still and will continue to be China's number one objective. For China, Donald Trump is the best opportunity they have ever had. And it doesn't need it to be this week, but they are chipping away at it and they know they're making progress.
6: Overcrowding in A&E departments is being linked to hundreds of deaths each week. A new study found that across England, Wales and Northern Ireland, they're working at 175% occupancy. Patients with brain tumours will be offered rapid genetic testing as part of a new pilot. Experts say the new DNA test will reduce the average diagnosis rates from weeks to days. Glasgow City Council is sacking 23,000 members of staff and rehiring them on new contracts. It's after pay talks broke down with unions. The first tickets for next year's Oasis tour go on sale today after hours of long queues and dynamic pricing were criticised for their reunion gigs last year. This time, fans registered for a code to be able to buy a ticket. Georgina Doran paid £350 for a pair through a secondary site in 2025.
8: The night before we was due to go, they cancelled our tickets at 11pm. Potentially they had been offered more money, or they knew they could get more money the day after. I couldn't prove it, but it does very much feel like we'd been refunded, and then the day after they'd gone from £350 to £750.
6: Oasis have promised a crackdown on ticket touts. And there was disappointment for Wales in their opening game of the Nations League after losing 1-0 to holders Portugal. The Republic of Ireland lost 1-0 in Kosovo. That's the latest. I'm Tanya Snow.
9: Cambridge Radio News, I'm Linda Ness. A bus users group says construction of the £192 million Camborne to Cambridge busway should be paused until plans are clear for passengers travelling on from Grange Road. The Cambridge Area Bus Users Group says the scheme stops short of where congestion is worst and may not provide enough capacity for future housing and park and ride demand. The Greater Cambridge Partnership says the busway will make journeys quicker, easier and more reliable, but the group wants its role in the wider transport network resolved before work begins. Cambridge City Council has been accused of playing a dangerous game after changing plans for the redevelopment of the Eakin Road estate. The proportion of affordable homes on the site could be reduced from 40% to 15%, with the council saying the change is needed to secure government funding. The council says all the planned council homes will still be delivered, but local resident and former councillor Colin McGarty has questioned what would happen if the funding does not come through. And an education expert from Cambridgeshire is warning that vocational GCSEs should not be classed as easier than more traditional subjects. It's been announced that they will be introduced for 14-year-olds from 2029. Niamh Sweeney has worked in education in Cambridge for 25 years.
10: I think the idea of bringing all of them under the umbrella of GCSEs is a really good idea. What we have to make sure that we don't do is that we fall into the trap of saying that one qualification is easier or less academic than another.
9: And thank you to BBC Radio Cambridgeshire for that audio. That's the latest. There's more at cambridge.radio.
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9: Widely fine with good sunny spells once a low cloud breaks. Cloud building late in the afternoon, but feeling warm with a maximum temperature of 24 degrees Celsius. And the forecast for tonight, cloud continues to increase and light rain develops through the evening, slowly clearing overnight. Partly cloudy with further mist patches into Saturday morning, turning cool under clearing skies. Minimum temperature, 5 degrees Celsius.
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It's 9 minutes past eight. You're listening to Lyndon S on Cambridge Radio. Welcome. If you just joined us, where have you been? We started the hour with Robert Palmer, Mercy, Mercy Me, I Want You, in brackets. Thank you very much, I have to say. I know that we've got a jingle doing this, but thank you very much to those of you who contributed towards helping keeping the radio station going, because we did hit dire financial straits, and we've now got enough to keep going for the next while anyway. And thank you if you did contribute. It really is very, very appreciated. We all chip in ourselves. But it does mean a lot that people were so enthusiastic about keeping us on air. I'm assuming they weren't paying us to take us off air. So thank you very much. Probably me anyway, they're probably paying to keep me off air. But thank you very much for contributing if you did, because it has meant a lot to us. Now, national days. It's National Lobster Day. Who's got a lobster as a friend? I don't know any lobsters myself, but, you know, if you do, or if you've got a lobster as a pet, maybe, I don't know, then, you know, hello, lobsters. Any listeners who are lobsters, hello to you today. It's National Comic Book Day as well, recognising comic books and graphic novels. Maths Storytelling Day. Yes, you know that already, don't you? Because that has been bound into our little competition this morning. It's National One Hit Wonder Day. So if you're thinking about sending in a request, because after all, it is Jukebox Friday, you might want to select a one hit wonder if you can think of one that you like. And it's also Hug a Vegetarian Day. Get off. Get back there. I don't know. Do vegetarians like being hugged? I'm not truly a vegetarian, because very occasionally I will eat meat. I just don't particularly like it. So I suppose I call myself a vegetarian, but, you know, I'm not strict vegetarian. I used to be, but I decided life is too short to, you know, classify yourself as something. Right, we're now playing a little quiz. We'll quickly go through this again. I've already been stunned by Deborah and by Medium Al, who got the answers on the first listen. So we've got a bunch of songs here. All have numbers in the title. I want every single number that you're hearing in the title tallied up to a total. Here they go.

0: Moore with I Can Make You Feel Good. Right, let's have a look at the nationals, shall we? The front pages of the national papers. The Financial Times features the Chinese president's state visit to Washington on its front page, quoting his call for the US and China to coexist in peace. The Mail says the number of migrants who've crossed the channel since Labour came to power is now greater than the size of the British Army. The Express carries a picture, it says, shows a man leaving a child in the sea to be rescued before climbing aboard a Channel boat. The Times reports criticism from Met Commissioner Sir Mark Rowley, who is calling for an overhaul of the justice system after a paedophile was twice bailed back to a flat overlooking a playground. The Guardian says people are facing waits of at least 2 years for autism assessments as the NHS struggles with rising demand. Overcrowding in A&E departments has been linked to more than 500 deaths a week across England, Wales and Northern Ireland, according to the Eye. The Telegraph says a watchdog's found explorer Sir Ralph Fiennes was unlawfully deprived of his liberty after being placed in a care home. The Metro reports on facial recognition technology being used to pay for coffee at a London cafe. And the Mirror and the Star both lead on former England footballer Andy Carroll, who says he was sexually assaulted by a celebrity at his home in 2021. And The Sun says Sarah Ferguson has been offered a seven-figure deal to write what it describes as an explosive autobiography. Have you ever been offered money to write your biography? No, no, me neither. Shall we have a quick look at the roads? We have Barton Road slow traffic there. That's between the M11 Junction 12 and Fen Causeway. Travel time 10 minutes at the moment. Also slow traffic on Trumpington Road and the High Street southbound. That's in through Trumpington. Travel time is currently 10 minutes there. Looking at the trains, let's see what we've got going on over there. Yeah, still quite a few late runners, actually. I think this is because, well, there's a mixture of things here. I think there might have been signalling difficulties on one part of the line. And we also have fault on a train as well, which has been causing trouble. So there you go. Check before you travel if you're using public transport. We'll keep an eye on the situation for you throughout the morning here on Cambridge Radio.
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That's the Smiths with Sheila Take a Bow. Johnny Marr's doing well this morning in this show, isn't he? Meet Jamal. He says, for a one-hit wonder Jukebox Friday, any chance of You're Gorgeous by Baby Bird? Yes, that's a good one, actually. That's a good one. It's lined up next. He says, oh, there's another way of getting to the answer for the quiz this morning. The two of us times perfect 10 times 8 days a week plus 19. That gives you the right answer.

0: Because Baby Bird with You're Gorgeous. Because we've now slid on to getting our one-hit wonders requested this morning. And good, that was from Pete Jamal. Thank you for that. Good morning, Ian. He says, good morning. How about Tell Laura I Love Her? I believe that was a one-hit wonder in the early 60s by Ricky Valance. I remember it just from 1960. I was only 12. Well, there you go. There you go. Well done. That is lined up in a little while. That'll be coming. Tell Laura I Love. That was very good, actually. I liked it. Kind of quite poignant, wasn't it, that one? Yeah, we'll be hearing that one very shortly. In the meantime, butterflies. So earlier on this year, the Butterfly Conservation Group had a vote, a public vote, to find out Britain's favourite butterfly. So the butterfly, it went to a vote, and I think it came out as the peacock butterfly. That was the winner. But I'm also looking for your suggestions here. What is your favourite butterfly? Yeah. I mean, you might know some of them. Maybe in your garden, who knows? I mean, you know, you've got the red admiral, the white ones. Is it the cabbage white? They eat all of your veg in the veg patch, I think. You know? Anyway, I want to know what your favourite butterfly is, or who your favourite butterfly is. You know, you might have a particular butterfly that you're particularly keen on. Well, good grief, it's nearly time for the headlines now. I'm running behind time here. Right, coming up very shortly, we have Ricky Valance with Tell Laura I Love Her coming immediately after the news. We've also got Tina Turner with The Best. And we've got Rag and Bone Man coming up as well. But in the meantime, let's do this thing. Top stories at 8:30. The US president's welcomed his Chinese counterpart to the White House and hosted a banquet filled with tech bosses. Donald Trump and Xi Jinping discussed AI, trade and Taiwan during meetings in Washington, but no deals or breakthroughs have been announced. More than 20,000 Glasgow council workers are being sacked and rehired in new contracts. It affects virtually everyone working for Scotland's biggest local authority, which says it's necessary to address unequal pay, but around 1 in 10 will see wages fall. Experts say a new brain tumour test could reduce diagnosis rates from weeks to days. NHS officials claim the rapid DNA analysis has the potential to transform treatment. Anti-migrant activist Daniel Thomas is due in court later after being filmed appearing to slash a boat in the English Channel with a rescue crew member on board. The 37-year-old known as Danny Tomo is accused of criminal damage. Here, a bus users group says construction of the £192 million Camborne to Cambridge busway should be paused until plans are clear for passengers travelling on from Grange Road. And Cambridge City Council has been accused of playing a dangerous game after changing plans for the redevelopment of the Eakin Road estate. The weather? A fine, warm day. After low cloud clears, rain overnight at a maximum temperature of 24 degrees Celsius. In sport, Cambridge United head coach Neil Harris says he's happy to sacrifice clean sheets if it means his team can keep putting points on the board. The U's have conceded in every game so far in League One, but remain in the playoff places going into this weekend's clash with AFC Wimbledon. Harris hopes that his team can make defensive improvements as they look to continue their otherwise impressive start to the new campaign.
1: There's no thought process on us. No one would be thinking, oh, we've not had a clean sheet yet, blah, blah, blah. We demand it and we drive it. Of course we do. We pride ourselves on it. But ultimately, gaining points is the most important thing for us in the division this year. And that's why I've been so angry with points have been robbed off us, because every point matters to us, and it will matter over the course of the whole season. So, clean sheets will come. We know that. In the meantime, while we're searching for that clean sheet mentality, we have to keep the mindset of being creative and scoring goals.
0: I keep thinking about Lennon there. With the rest of the morning sport, here's Lewis Mason.
2: The Premier League and the top divisions in Germany, Italy and Spain will make a joint call for governance reform at FIFA today. A collective statement is expected to be released demanding greater input on key issues. Wales suffered a narrow 1-0 defeat against Portugal in their Nations League opener in Lisbon. The Republic of Ireland also made a losing start, going down 1-0 in Kosovo. England's one-day international cricket series against Sri Lanka will come down to a decider at the Oval on Sunday. It's after the visitors took victory by 16 runs at Headingley last night. England captain Harry Brook tells Sky Sports News, tough matches will prepare them for next year's World Cup.
3: You want to play in close games, and tight games are always exciting, and we've got a great opportunity now to try and win this series, and not just a good opportunity for us now, but it's a great opportunity for 12 months time as well. And you're in pressure situations like we're going to find ourselves at the Oval, it's great to see where we'll be as a team.
2: Boxing promoter Frank Warren's revealed Tyson Fury and Anthony Joshua will both be paid more than any British fighter has received for a single fight when they meet in Cardiff. After years of waiting, a date has finally been confirmed, with the bout taking place on December the 11th. Fury's name is being used first to advertise the clash. Warren, who looks after Fury, tells Sky Sports News he's happy with that.
4: I think it's quite right, as it is. You know, Tyson's ranked higher than AJ in all the governing bodies' rankings, and alphabetically, he should come first anyway.
2: Meanwhile, Luke Littler has hit out at the scheduling of the fight, which takes place the same day the World Darts Championship kicks off at Alexandra Palace. Britain's George Russell set the pace at F1's Azerbaijan Grand Prix, going fastest in the first two practice sessions. Fresh from committing his future to Northampton, Henry Pollock will make his 50th appearance for the club when they kick off the new Prem season against Newcastle tonight. And Leeds and Warrington meet tonight to fight it out for a place in the grand final of Rugby League Super League.
0: And thanks to this morning's sports editors, Daniel Baker and Lewis Mason.
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That's Ricky Valance, Tell Laura I Love Her. Rather sad story there, actually. And that was suggested by Ian this morning, because it's a one-hit wonder. If you can think of a one-hit wonder that you really like, then let us know and we'll play it for you this morning. Or you can just have a normal tune if you fancy hearing something for Jukebox Friday this morning on The Breakfast Show. It really tickled me, the clean sheet thing. I can see Cambridge United sponsored by baking soda and vinegar. I don't know why, but I think that would work. Right, okay, what will we have? Oh, we've got a couple of minutes to fill. Why not some Aretha Franklin with R-E-S-P-E-C-T?

0: Aretha Franklin, Respect, teaching children to spell all over the world. Right, let's have a look at the roads. Well, we've still got that situation in Birchanger, Essex. The A120 eastbound partially blocked there. Slow traffic, and that's due to a broken down vehicle. That's between Stansted Road and the M11 Junction 8, Bishop's Stortford. Right out of the area, but you know, a lot of people head that way. Barton Road in Cambridge and Newnham, slow traffic there. Travel time currently 10 minutes. Gonville Place, slow traffic there to the centre of Cambridge. Gonville Place making a star roll again. Trumpington Road and the High Street southbound. That's slow traffic there in through Trumpington this morning. Not looking too bad, but you know, it's a Friday morning. It's Friday. Everyone's feeling, even if you're sitting in a traffic jam, you've got to be cheerful, haven't you? Looking at the trains this morning, there have been some late runners due to various things going on. Do check before you travel. To be honest, the boards are looking a lot better now than they were before, but we'll keep an eye on this for you throughout the morning here on Cambridge Radio.
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0: Deborah says, one hit wonders I like. Oh, there's options here. Oh, no. Seven Tears by the Goombay Dance Band. Oh, great. Wind of Change by the Scorpions. Fabulous. Live is Life. Opus. Oh, they're all good, Deborah. They're all really, really good. I've gone for the first one, the Goombay Dance Band. Seven Tears. Let's all have a listen to this one.

0: Goombi Dance Band, 70 years, and Deborah says, my favourite! I thought it might be, easy because you listed it first, and that's why I played it. Yeah. Is it just me, or does that song remind other people of Auld Lang Syne? You know the tune? It's a different tempo, but it just, I kept singing Auld Lang Syne. Probably just me then. Okay. Taylor Swift's first post-wedding single has just dropped. I hate that word, dropped. Just been released, surely. And Oasis tickets go on sale to registered fans. Daisy Steele has this morning's showbiz news while I stop moaning about the modern world.
1: Taylor Swift has released her new single, Patient Zero, her first since marrying Travis Kelce.

0: the uncapped resale sites, which are still dominated by ticket touts, mostly overseas ticket touts.
1: U2's new album will feature a duet with Dolly Parton. Bono and the late country star sing together on Torn, described as a song about broken family ties. Carnival de Luz is out in November. Noah Kahan says he's so honoured to release the lead single for the new Hunger Games film. His song Draw You Out will be out next week ahead of Sunrise on the Reaping. The movie, starring Ralph Fiennes and Kieran Culkin, will be in cinemas in November.
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Tina Turner was the best. Oh, she's got a pair of lungs in her, that woman. Right, let us have one last listen to our maths quiz of the day. All of these tunes have got numbers in

Well, meet Jamal and Deborah getting that first time after one listen, they got the right answer, which absolutely stunned me. And they're always stunning me, but this morning they stunned me. Even I'm so stunned, I don't know what I'm doing. Oh, I know, that's just normal. Or put another way, perfect 10 times... No, so what? The two of us times perfect 10 times 8 days a week plus 19, as me Jamal says... Ah, right. Shall we go up to the news then?

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7: From a Sky News Centre at 9, the US President's welcomed his Chinese counterpart to the White House for a banquet filled with tech bosses. Donald Trump and Xi Jinping discussed AI, trade and Taiwan during meetings, but no breakthroughs have been announced. Sir Robin Niblett is former director of international think tank Chatham House. He suggested the relationship between the pair is strained because of various issues, including the Iran war.
8: Chinese companies provided Iranian forces with satellite imagery that was used to hit US bases. So this is President Trump trying to put a nice gloss and a lid on the top, hoping that the economic part of the relationship remains steady. But under the surface, this relationship continues to be bad.
7: More than 20,000 Glasgow council workers are being sacked and rehired on new contracts. It affects virtually everyone working for Scotland's biggest local authority, which says it's necessary to address unequal pay, but around 1 in 10 will see wages fall. Here's our reporter, Conor Gillies.
9: I've been chatting to one source who works here in the city in social care, and they are saying that some in their team are facing a pay cut of 20%. We're talking 9,000 pounds a year. Unions are absolutely furious. They're saying this is a shoddy deal.
7: Experts say a new brain tumour test could reduce diagnosis rates from weeks to days. NHS officials claim the rapid DNA analysis has the potential to transform treatment. Anti-migrant activist Daniel Thomas is due in court later after being filmed appearing to slash a boat in the English Channel with a rescue crew member on board. The 37-year-old, known as Danny Tomo, is accused of criminal damage. Both Wales and the Republic of Ireland suffered defeats in their opening Nations League matches, losing 1-0 to Portugal and Kosovo, respectively. And the first tickets for Oasis's tour next year are due to go on sale later. Fans had to register in advance and be lucky enough to get a unique code, giving them a set time slot to buy. That's the latest. I'm Tanya Snuggs.
10: Radio News, I'm Linda Ness. A bus users group says construction of the £192 million Camborne to Cambridge busway should be paused until plans are clear for passengers travelling on from Grange Road. The Cambridge Area Bus Users Group says the scheme stops short of where congestion is worst and may not provide enough capacity for future housing and park and ride demand. The Greater Cambridge Partnership says the busway will make journeys quicker, easier and more reliable, but the group wants its role in the wider transport network resolved before work begins. Cambridge City Council has been accused of playing a dangerous game after changing plans for the redevelopment of the Eakin Road estate. The proportion of affordable homes on the site could be reduced from 40% to 15%, with the council saying the change is needed to secure government funding. The council says all the planned council homes will still be delivered, but local residents and former councillor Colin McGarty has questioned what would happen if the funding does not come through. And an education expert from Cambridgeshire is warning that vocational GCSEs should not be classified as easier than more traditional subjects. It's been announced that they'll be introduced for 14-year-olds from 2029. Niamh Sweeney has worked in education in Cambridge for 25 years.
11: I think the idea of bringing all of them under the umbrella of GCSEs is a really good idea. What we have to make sure that we don't do is that we fall into the trap of saying that one qualification is easier or less academic than another.
10: And thank you to BBC Radio Cambridgeshire for that audio. That's the latest. There's more at cambridge.radio.
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10: Widely fine with good sunny spells once a low cloud breaks. Cloud building late in the afternoon, but feeling warm with a maximum temperature of 24 degrees Celsius. And the forecast for tonight, cloud continues to increase and light rain develops through the evening, slowly clearing overnight, partly cloudy with further mist patches into Saturday morning, turning cool under clearing skies at a minimum temperature of 5 degrees Celsius.
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Good morning. You're joining Linda Ness here on Cambridge Breakfast. The time is 9 minutes past nine, and we just heard The Temptations, Treat Her Like a Lady. Shall we have a look and see what's going on for the rest of the day here on Cambridge Radio? Well, following the show at 9:30, we've got Christine Schneider, who's waiting in the wings as we speak. She is going to be speaking to Chris Wiseman, and is going to be talking about how to build a following and grow your audience as a local band. Or you could just listen and grow your audience as a person, really. I don't see why not, really. That'd be fine if you don't have a band. At 12 noon, we've got Chris Brown's Soul and Dance Show. And at 2 o'clock, we've got the Cambridge Gig Show. At 4 o'clock, we've got Home with Matthew Parrott. Matthew will be hearing about two forthcoming productions at the ADC Theatre. Comedy Becky Shaw and hit musical We Will Rock You. Oh, sounds great. At 6 o'clock, we've got Amy Gray. She's going to be joined by folk duo Megson. Oh, they're very, very good. Who share their favourite 90s tracks and discuss their musical inspirations and perform some songs as well. At 7 o'clock, we've got the Urban Bassline Show. This is tonight another vinyl night on the Urban Bassline with DJs K-Man, Boonie and Zibidi. I should maybe practice this before I do it live on air. Don't worry, we'll get it right when we actually go out. At 2200 hours, if you're in the army, or 10 o'clock to the rest of us, we've got Amplify, St Ives duo Stella Hensley and Chris Newman join Justine Hatfield in the Gwydir Street studio. That's your lot. And what a great lineup. Always a very good lineup here on Cambridge Radio. Right. It's Math Storytelling Day today, and I've played you several tunes, and it sounded like a right mix-up, but we had 2468 Motorway from the Tom Robinson Band, and the numbers came to 20. We had 2 become 1, which makes 3. 2 plus 1, 3. 50 Ways to Leave Your Lover from Paul Simon. That's another 50 added on to the total. 7 Days from Lucas Graham. That's a 7. And 99 Red Balloons with Nina. 99. And the total, and stunning, I still can't get over the fact that Deborah and me, Jamal, got the answer after the first listen. I mean, they're geniuses. The total was 179. Is that what you got, eh? Is that what you got this morning? Well, we probably won't play this every single week, to be quite honest. Just thought it'd be a bit of fun, you know, as it's Math Storytelling Day today. Right, what we have next? Why not have some Taylor Swift? I knew it. I knew you.

Taylor Swift. I knew it. I knew you. This made me smile. A gamer grandma from Scotland earned a Guinness World Record. I like the Guinness World Records because they're really daft. So she earned this World Guinness Record thing as the oldest female Fortnite streamer on Twitch at the age of 78. Kath Bowie, I wonder if she's related to David, who has been live streaming her gaming sessions on the website for 9 years as Grumpy Gran 48, said she was instantly intrigued when she saw her grandson playing Fortnite in 2017. Nearly 9 years later, I'm still playing it, still absolutely loving it, and although still growing older, I've never made my age a deterrent, quite right as well, she told Guinness World Records. Although I have tried several other games, I've never found the excitement that I get from Fortnite. What the heck is Fortnite anyway? I call myself Fortniter more than a gamer. Bowie, who turned 78 in September, is featured in the Guinness World Records Gamer Edition 2027 book. Being in the Guinness World Record Gamer Edition 2027 always felt like a distant goal, something on my wish list that I never really thought I'd achieve, she said. So to have achieved this honour means a great deal. Oh, fantastic. I love hearing stories like that, actually. And why not? I'm wondering if she now beats her grandson at Fortnite. I'll bet she does, actually. She sounds like she knows what she's doing there. Chaka Khan has a new single out. It's called Chakzilla, and I think this is rather good.

That's Chaka Khan, Chakzilla. What do you think of that one then? I rather like that. I thought that was rather good. Now, Christine has let me know that there are roadworks with temporary traffic lights on Elizabeth Way just before the bridge. And it did cause some hassle.

0: not. However, Gonville Place, that's slow traffic at the moment. Travel currently 10 minutes to traverse Gonville Place just now. Looking at the train situation, we've still got a couple of late runners, so do maybe leave a bit of extra time. I don't, it doesn't look too bad, but you know, 10 minutes kind of thing, running late on the trains. Christine will keep you appraised of the travel situation. Firstly, round about 20 minutes past 10, I believe.
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2: Good morning, Sue. She says, I just tuned in Dinner in Order at the right time to hear the Ricky Valance tune. Full, heartbreaking song. I know it was, wasn't it?

0: that's it from me this morning on Cambridge Breakfast. We finished this morning with Patti Smith, Because the Night. Thank you very much to Gavin Richards for editing the news and Daniel Baker for bringing us the sports news. And thank you for listening. I'll be back with you on Monday morning at 9:30, doing mid-mornings on Monday. But now handing over to Christine Schneider. Christine, it's National Hug a Vegetarian Day. Is this something that you're maybe thinking about doing today?
1: Oh, come on, Linda, lean in then. Yes, I'm going to have to hug my favourite vegetarian later today. Thank you so much for breakfast, Linda. Great tunes again today as well. Always great listening to you in the morning. Yeah, we've got loads going on today. As Linda already mentioned, Chris Wiseman is going to be back in the studio with me today. It's Friday, of course, as well. Oh, I'll tell you what else we'll be doing just after some Fine Young Cannibals.

It's the Fine Young Cannibals here on Cambridge Radio. I'm Christine Schneider. Good morning. I hope you are having a fantastic Friday morning so far. And yes, Chris Wiseman will be visiting me in the studio later today. We'll be talking about how you can build a following as a local band and how you can grow your audience most of all. It is Friday, and that means, of course, we'll be playing Anagram Anthems. Make sure you get your pen and paper ready. We've got our Friday Focus coming up, and we'll be looking as to what's happening in and around Cambridge this weekend. We've got two fantastic plays on. I'll be telling you more about that in just a little bit. And of course, we have got the greatest tunes here. We've got Haircut 100 next, and then it's M People all here to come on Cambridge Radio.

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That's M People here on Cambridge Radio. Now, have you got your pen and paper ready? Because it is time for us to play anagram anthems. It means I'm going to give you an anagram. You need to write it down because you can probably not unscramble it in your head. And of course, you get bonus points if you can submit your answer before I start giving you any of the clues that I've got for you over the next hour. As I always say, the anagram is a proper anagram. That means all the letters are used. They're used only once. And the game is called Anagram Anthems because you know the song and you'll be singing along. I promise you, you know the lyrics. You absolutely, absolutely know the song and the video as well. Maybe that was already one clue. So here's the anagram anthem for today. It sounds again like something that could actually be a headline. It's Amenity Beer Boom. Amenity Beer Boom is your anagram for today. 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M. Amenity Beer Boom is your anagram for today. Once you've figured out what the title of the song is, I just need the title, you can send me a message to 07919 070490. That's good for text or WhatsApp messages. 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And you can also message me if you want to get in touch about anything else. So if you have any song requests, then absolutely do get in touch. But first of all, figure out what the name of the song is. Amenity Beer Boom is your anagram anthem for today. Bonus points for first person to get it without any further hints. Kylie wants to go dancing.

Ask Kylie with Dancing here on Cambridge Radio. And yes, just after 10 o'clock, Chris Wiseman is going to join me here in the studio. 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And today we'll be talking about how can you actually grow your audience and gain a following as a local band. And of course, he's also going to let us know what else is going on and what events he's putting on as well. Let me give you a couple of hints, though, for your anagram anthem for today. Your anagram is Amenity Beer Boom. Amenity Beer Boom is your anagram for today. And the song actually topped the US Billboard Hot 100 for two consecutive weeks in late January 1999 after debuting at number 17 in November 98. It was the singer's debut single, and it was released when she

It's Michael Jackson with Beat It here on Cambridge Radio. Now let me give you another hint for your anagram anthem. The anagram today is Amenity Beer Boom. Amenity Beer Boom is your anagram for today. The song was written and produced by Max Martin with additional production by Raimi. It was originally offered to TLC, who turned it down, and I bet you they are kicking themselves now. Amenity Beer Boom is your anagram for today. Let me know what it is once you figured it out. 07919 070490 is my number here on the text or WhatsApp. And I always say, you should have that number in your phone by now. If you haven't got it in there, do put it into your phone now. A bus drivers group is calling for the construction of the Camborne to Cambridge busway to be paused. Linda Ness is going to tell you more about that in our local news, which are just coming up. And Chris Wiseman will be visiting me in the studio in just a little bit as well. We'll be talking about how to grow your following and your audience as a local band. We've got the Cranberries to take you up to the 10 o'clock news. Stay with us here on Cambridge Radio.

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0: From the Sky News Centre at 10, around 23,000 Glasgow City Council staff will be fired, then rehired under new contracts after talks with trade unions broke down. It's over a long-running equal pay dispute. Around 1 in 10 will see their wages fall. Colin Edgar from the local authority is blaming one particular union.
5: Almost no one wanted to be here. In the last 2 weeks, we have been so close to a deal that would have been avoided this. The council wanted to get a deal over the line. The GMB and Unite wanted to get a deal over the line, and twice Unison at the last minute have pulled the rug out from all of us. We didn't need to be here and we shouldn't have been here.
0: Unison's called it a shoddy deal. The US president's continued to give his Chinese counterpart Xi Jinping the red carpet treatment. The two leaders were at the White House for a state dinner, joined with high-profile tech bosses. Overcrowding at A&E departments is being linked to hundreds of deaths every week in the UK. The studies found when emergency occupancy goes up by 10%, the chance of dying in the following 28 days rises by 1%. The Foreign Secretary has told his opposite number from Iran, Britain will not tolerate intimidation. Ed Miliband met Abbas Araghchi at the UN General Assembly. Children would rather social media apps were made safer than be shut out by the planned under-16s ban, according to a new poll. YouGov research for charities, including the Molly Rose Foundation, found three-quarters of 12 to 15-year-olds would prefer that approach to Australia-style restrictions. Rowan Ferguson from the charity says children will get round the ban.
6: Algorithms that our data shows bombard children with all sorts of harmful suicide, self-harm and other kinds of awful content. Other high-risk features like live streaming and stranger pairing. Safety by design means taking action to actually address those specific causes.
0: And the first tickets for next year's Oasis tour have gone on sale. Fans had to register and hope to get a unique code to buy them. That's the latest. I'm Tanya Snuggs.
7: Cambridge Radio News, I'm Linda Ness. A bus users group says construction of the £192 million Camborne to Cambridge busway should be paused until plans are clear for passengers travelling on from Grange Road. The Cambridge Area Bus Users Group says the scheme stops short of where congestion is worst and may not provide enough capacity for future housing and park and ride demand. The Greater Cambridge Partnership says the busway will make journeys quicker, easier and more reliable, but the group wants its role in the wider transport network resolved before work begins. Cambridge City Council has been accused of playing a dangerous game after changing plans for the redevelopment of the Eakin Road estate. The proportion of affordable homes on the site could be reduced from 40% to 15%, with the council saying the change is needed to secure government funding. The council says all the planned council homes will still be delivered, but local residents and former councillor Colin McGarty has questioned what would happen if the funding does not come through. And an education expert from Cambridgeshire is warning that vocational GCSEs should not be classified as easier than more traditional subjects. It's been announced that they'll be introduced for 14-year-olds from 2029. Niamh Sweeney has worked in education in Cambridge for 25 years.
8: I think the idea of bringing all of them under the umbrella of GCSEs is a really good idea. What we have to make sure that we don't do is that we fall into the trap of saying that one qualification is easier or less academic than another.
7: And thank you to BBC Radio Cambridgeshire for that audio. That's the latest. There's more at cambridge.radio.
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7: Widely fine with good sunny spells once a low cloud breaks. Cloud building late in the afternoon, but feeling warm with a maximum temperature of 24 degrees Celsius. And the forecast for tonight, cloud continues to increase and light rain develops through the evening, slowly clearing overnight, partly cloudy with further mist patches into Saturday morning, turning cool under clearing skies at a minimum temperature of 5 degrees Celsius.
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0: Thank you very much, Linda. It's just gone 4 minutes past 10.

0: From Cambridge Radio, and I'm Christine Schneider, and I've got Chris Wiseman with here now, who is busy with his pen and paper solving the anagram anthem, which is amenity beer boom. But I think you've pretty much just figured it out, haven't
1: you,
0: Chris?
1: I've just got it, yeah.
0: You've just got it.
1: Yeah.
0: Good morning, Chris. How are you?
1: I'm good, thanks, yeah.
0: Yeah, and I think what took you a little while is because you got to think that the title of the song is maybe not the whole line as it is in the song. Okay, it's just part of it. Amenity Beer Boom is our anagram anthem for today. Got a pretty good hint coming up, and that is the music video was directed by Nigel Dick, and it was shot in a Los Angeles high school set, and it was heavily featured choreography that became a template for countless pop videos. So think about 16-year-old singer, high school corridor. There you go. Amenity Beer Boom. That's the one, isn't it? You would have got it from that one.
1: And I rather think that video probably wouldn't fly these days.
0: Well, it's an interesting one, isn't it? Because I do think that was probably also, you know, part of the reason why it did become so popular, isn't it?
1: Anyway, moving on.
0: Yeah. So, Chris, we'll be talking in a little while about how to build a following and audience as a band, so we'll chat about that. What I always love as well is when musicians support other musicians. Did you see the video of Keanu Reeves at the Peter Hook and the Light gig in San Francisco?
1: I didn't.
0: You didn't. You need to look it up. It's absolutely amazing, because Keanu Reeves, he also plays bass.
1: Yeah.
0: He's got his band called Dogstar. Unfortunately, we haven't got any of his songs. He went to a Peter Hook and the Light gig. That's the one who I saw at Latitude this year and completely fell in love with their drummer, Paul Keough.
1: Drummers are cool.
0: Yeah, drummers are cool. So anyway, there is Keanu Reeves in a box, so on a balcony up in a box, and he's just completely losing it and completely rocking out to Love Will Tear Us Apart. It's a brilliant video. Yeah, and then later he joined them on stage as well. So yeah, you got to look it up. It was really, really good.
1: Yeah, it's good to see musicians supporting other musicians. Like I say, Keanu Reeves and actors. Some actors are Johnny Depp.
0: Johnny Depp is in Hollywood Vampires.
1: Great, really good guitarist, and really, really looks like a rock star, doesn't he? You know,
0: yeah. And we've also, we're still looking for our anagram anthem, okay? So you can still send that in. We also have a couple of celebrity birthdays as well today. Will Smith is 58 today, so I said, look, you can either have Miami or you can have Getting Jiggy With It. Let me know which one you want. 07919 070 490 is my number here for text or WhatsApp messages. And also, of course, if you have any questions for Chris, absolutely do send them in. So I thought, with Keanu Reeves enjoying Love Will Tear Us Apart so much at the gig over in San Francisco, shall we have a listen to it?
1: Yeah, go on then.

0: It's Joy Division with Love Will Tear Us Apart. And yeah, if you haven't looked up Keanu Reeves rocking out to this song at the Peter Hook and the Light gig over in San Francisco in his private box, absolutely look it up. He's having such a whale of a time. I said we've got a few celebrity birthdays today. I said we've got Will Smith, and you can either have Miami or Getting Jiggy with It. We also have another one, and that is Richie Edwards. And that's, no, Chris, you reminded me, that's of course the same name as the person from the Mannix who went missing and who was never found.
1: Tragic and interesting story, but obviously a completely different person.
0: A different person, that's not who I was talking about. I knew that somebody from the Mannix went missing and that he was never found. Didn't realise it was the same name. Mm. No, I'm talking about the bass player from The Darkness. Uh-huh. That's, yeah, exactly. He's got the same name, Richie Edwards, and he is, how old do you think he is today?
1: Well, Darkness, they're a local band, aren't
0: they? They are, is it Ipswich, Norwich? But yeah, Norwich, sort of here in Norfolk.
1: What they were sort of 90s, so I'm going to go 56.
0: Close. Go a bit lower.
1: 52. Sorry, mate. I gave you too many years there. I hope he's not listening.
0: Happy birthday, Richie Edwards, bass player from The Darkness. So, again, let's play The Darkness with I Believe in a Thing Called Love. And Chris will have a chat about what it's like being a local band and how to build your audience in just a little bit.
1: I think we'll sing along to this.
0: Absolutely.

0: The Darkness. Happy birthday to Richie Edwards, their bass player. Right, it is 10:20. Let's have a look at what's happening on our roads. We've got some temporary traffic lights on Elizabeth Way just before the bridge, which is causing some delays there. Also pretty heavy traffic on Hills Road and also Brooklands Avenue in that area there. Nothing much out of the ordinary to report from Cambridge itself. On the trains, we have got delays of up to 10 minutes on London North Eastern Railway. That's southbound between Peterborough and King's Cross, and that is due to problems with the signals there. I'll give you another update in about an hour's time, or of course if I find out anything else in the meantime, I will let you know. I'll be talking to Chris Wiseman about what it's like to be in a local band, how to build an audience and following, just after a little bit of Rick Springfield.
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0: Springfield with Jessie's Girl here on Cambridge Radio. I'm Christine Schneider and I've got Chris Wiseman in the studio with me, and we want to talk about, how you can best build your following and audience as a local band, because I do understand, that is tough, Chris. What have you got for us?
1: Yeah, it's tough. It's going to be a tough one to talk about. I wish I knew. No, somebody tell me. Just before we start, I did mention to a few people that I was on, and I put on the text, I put 10 p.m., but I have changed it, so hopefully they'll be listening.
0: We'll see if they want to message in. What's the number?
1: If they want to message in, if any of you are listening and you got the update,
0: the correct time,
1: actually a.m., message in on 07919 070 490.
0: It's such a shame that tonight the Weekend Waffle isn't actually on, because it would have been hilarious if they had started messaging in tonight. So
1: yeah, that's right. Oh yeah, quite. That's I love a good waffle. Anyway, so like I say, I'd like to know myself, but no, the main band, the Refugees, we have a reasonable following, but first of all, if you want to get a good following, you've got to be good.
0: Yeah, obviously.
1: Not necessarily. If you're playing the right things, if you've got a charismatic mm-hmm. front person, and people will come to your gigs. And now I know there's a lot of bands on the same circuit the Refugees play in, and a lot of those bands might be playing at the same time, so you're almost kind of competing because they might be going to this your gig, or they might be going to another gig. So getting a following, and unless you are obviously unless you're Oasis, it is work, and obviously social media is useful, actually contacting people personally and having a list and saying, we're on tonight.
0: That's interesting.
1: A following is important, because that's how you'll get rebooked.
0: But I was going to ask you about I was going to ask you about social media and how important you think that is.
1: Nowadays, to be fair, like it or not, it is important, and it does. People do see. You hear people say, "Oh, nobody ever reacts to my post." Well, they do. People do see it. They just don't react. But I'll have people, and I'll say, you come to the gig, and they'll say, "Oh, yeah, I saw that on Facebook," but they won't necessarily.
0: But they didn't
1: react.
0: Respond. So you think nobody saw it?
1: So you think, but. Then the nice thing is people who just turn up, who you weren't expecting. That's good to see. And then there's the other end of the scale. There's the people who say they're coming every time but never do. You get those. But as for building a following, it is important to just keep yourself out there. Mm-hmm. After you've done a gig, we always put a post on afterwards saying, "Great gig, great to see so many people there, mm-hmm. great to see some of our friends there, see you at the next one," and really kind of build that confidence that people will say, "Yeah, we want to see you at the next one." And most gigs we do find on our page we gain 2, 3, 4 more followers every gig we do.
0: And again, what's interesting what you're saying here is I hadn't even thought that far. I thought, you have to do all that work before the gig, but you're actually almost saying the opposite, and that is make sure that after the gig you follow up. You say, great gig, great to see you. Mm. Make sure you're with us next time.
1: Both. You have to do the work before, but it's also important to do afterwards, because sometimes you just do the gig and then on to the next one. But it's always important to say thank the venue, and say what a great gig it was, and we're looking forward to seeing you at the next one. And that can also help you get gigs in the future. And you were talking earlier about having to cancel gigs. That's never good. And it does happen sometimes. One of the band members might suddenly not be well, yeah. and there might not be time to get a dep in.
0: Uh-huh.
1: Don't always like getting dep
0: as sure,
1: a
0: yeah.
1: deputy,
0: yeah.
1: deputising. Don't always like to get deps in. It's not perfect.
0: Mm.
1: But sometimes, if it is a last minute thing, if you can, it's worth doing, because cancelling gigs for whatever reason is not good, and it doesn't I don't think it necessarily always goes down well with venues, and it could okay. affect you in mm-hmm. the future. We've got a couple of venues who we've played at and we've done well, and then we haven't heard from them, and then we're saying, oh yeah, that was one of the ones
0: sorry, I'm pointing at you, clicking away.
1: Oh, sorry. Yeah, nerves. That's my bottle top. Does that come across, is
0: yeah.
1: it?
0: Oh, I was discreetly pointing, so you didn't need to say it.
1: Everybody's going, what's that ticking noise? Well, now you know there's nothing wrong with the system. It's my bottle top. Now I've completely forgot where I was.
0: Quick email engineering, what's going on?
1: Yeah.
0: You said about... venues.
1: Yeah, and cancelling. And we've sometimes said, oh, we haven't heard from that venue for a while. So, oh, yeah, we cancelled them last year because one of the guys was ill. And it might not be the case.
0: Mm-hmm.
1: It might not be the case, because that's another thing as well. You can't keep hassling venues, but, you know, however good you are, you're kind of... There's a lot of bands want to play at that venue.
0: Mm, sure.
1: And, you know, you might get... forgotten in the mix.
0: Mm-hmm, mm-hmm.
1: However good you are, they'll say, we'll book you again, and then you don't hear.
0: Mm-hmm.
1: So maybe a little we played there 6 months ago, fancy booking us again. You don't want to hassle them too much.
0: Yeah.
1: So there's a fine line, really. You don't want to hassle them, but you want them to know you're still there.
0: But you know what, that is an interesting one, because when we're talking venues, I was actually, you know, I nearly became a gig organizer, because I was trying to get somebody to come over from Wales. A friend of mine's got a band, and they were going to come over, and we said, yeah, let's have a look at booking a venue. And so I looked at the Portland Arms, and it was all very, very doable. But I wanted to, of course, go for a Friday or Saturday. And by the way, this was several months ago that I looked into it. Mm. And the next available one would have been in February.
1: Yeah.
0: So, is the thing. I mean, they do sort of plan months and months and months in advance, don't they?
1: Yeah, and they're the type of gigs where you book the place and then you sort of take the door.
0: Yeah.
1: That's a different way of doing it, of course. I've never actually played at the Portland Arms.
0: Oh, well, maybe you need to have a look at when the next availability is.
1: Maybe one day.
0: Exactly, exactly.
1: But, sorry.
0: No, go on.
1: I was just going to say, you haven't asked me yet, but I was just going to say what's coming up.
0: I was going to ask you. Yeah, I was going to play some music first. So I was going to ask you what's coming
1: up. Getting ahead of myself.
0: I'm going to ask you one more thing about the following, because you said before, if you have got a following, that is also how you get rebooked. Because I guess, a lot of the venues, of course, they want you to bring the punters along so that they
1: that's,
0: you know,
1: important to them. Yeah. I mean, they won't, you know, they will, if you are good enough, you will get the gigs.
0: Mm-hmm.
1: But it's understandable, I get it, that if a band turns up who brings 50 people with them, they are going to get booked again.
0: Sure.
1: Even if they're not as good. I'm trying to be very diplomatic about that. But, you know, I did actually, a long time ago, a guy who ran a pub did say to me, he said, I don't really care how good you are. If you bring people with you, I'll book you again. And he actually said that out loud. And I'll always remember that. Maybe he was just a bit different. Maybe he was a bit of a maverick. But, he did actually say that out loud.
0: All right. Well, let's play a little bit of music. Before we do that, though, I just quickly want to remind you of our Anagram anthem for today. It is Amenity Beer Boom. We've had a couple of correct answers. We can do with more, please. I'll give you one final hint, and that is the song helped the debut album of the same name reach number one on the Billboard 200 in 1999 and has eventually sold over 25 million copies worldwide. And the singer has referred to herself once in another song, in a more recent song, about Miss She's Too Fat, Now She's Too Thin. That's a line from a different different song, Amenity Beer Boom. And I, by the way, I saw her in Vegas when she had a residency there. Yeah, I saw her. Right. I saw her in Vegas. Amenity Beer Boom. That was her first biggest hit, or the first hit that she got popular with. 07919 070490 is my number here in the studio. You can also email studio@cambridge.radio. Now, I'll ask you in a minute, Chris, where you'll be playing next and what acts you're putting on. But let's talk about somebody else who has got a gig coming up. And you said you haven't seen them. Public Service Broadcasting.
1: Oh, yeah.
0: They are playing Ali Pali tomorrow. Again, I saw them at Latitude earlier this year. And yeah, they're over London, Ali Pali tomorrow. So if you've never actually seen them, shall I play some of their music?
1: Yeah, do it, because I'm not terrible. I have heard of them, but I'm not terribly familiar.
0: They're basically, do you know how I describe them, okay?
1: Go on.
0: I describe them like a cool Kraftwerk.
1: Ah, okay. I see where you're going with that.
0: Yeah, exactly. So let's play Go. Bit of a slow start, but it takes off in a minute.

0: This is Apollo Control at 102 hours into the flight of Apollo 11. It's grown quite quiet here in Mission Control. A few moments ago, Flight Director Gene Kranz requested that everyone sit down, get prepared for events that are coming. And he closed with the remark, good luck to all of you. Minutes now until ignition for powered descent. Everything's still looking very good at this point.
1: Okay, all flight controllers, gotta go for powered descent. Retro,
2: go.
1: Fido,
2: go.
1: Guidance,
2: go.
1: Control,
2: go.
1: Telcom,
2: go.
1: Jinsey,
2: go.
1: Ecom,
2: go.
1: Surgeon,
2: go.
1: Capcom, we're go for powered descent.
0: We're off to a good start. Play it cool.

0: flag colors. I'm going around the horn. Okay, retro.
1: Go.
0: Vital.
1: Go.
0: Guides.
1: Go.
0: Control.
1: Go.
0: Falcon.
1: Go.
0: Jinsei.
1: Go.
0: Decon.
1: Go.
0: Surgeon.
1: Go.
0: Retro.
1: Go.
0: Vital.
1: Go.
0: Guidance.
1: Go.
0: Control.
1: Go.
0: Falcon.
1: Go.
0: Jinsei.
1: Go.
0: Decon.
1: Go.
0: Surgeon.
1: Go.
0: Capcom, we're go for landing. Okay, everybody, let's hang tight and look for landing radar.
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1: Listen, Tranquility Base here. The Eagle has landed.
0: Okay, keep the chatter down in this room. T1, stand by T1. Stay no stay off flight controllers. Retro,
2: stay.
0: Vito,
2: stay.
0: Guidance,
2: stay.
0: Control,
2: stay.
0: Telcom,
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0: GNC,
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0: Surgeon,
2: stay.

0: There you go. That was Go by Public Service Broadcasting. They're playing Ali Pali tomorrow. Chris, what did you think of that then?
1: I liked it. I liked the way the voice and the music kind of went together. And as the voice built up, the music built up, and then it slowed down. And it's very clever. Very original.
0: And what did you think of my description as a cool Kraftwerk?
1: Yeah, I was getting Kraftwerk. I was getting a bit of sort of like 80s, Gary Numan type thing as well. Good. Yeah, I may well check out some more of that.
0: Fantastic. Right, let's have a very quick look then as well. Just a very quick update from me. We have got some slow traffic due to an accident on the A11 northbound. That's from Balsham Road in Fulbourne to Mill Road in Great Wilbraham. That's the A11 northbound. Slow traffic there due to an accident. We've got David Bowie and Mick Jagger next here on Cambridge Radio, so stay tuned.
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0: David Bowie and Mick Jagger dancing in the street. Chris Wiseman in the studio with me. We were just talking about how to build an audience, how to build a following. Well, I guess you also have to advertise your gigs, don't you?
1: Yes, that's another way of doing it. Yeah.
0: Go on. When and where are you actually?
1: Well, actually, we have had a little bit of a break because of holidays and things, but we have got a gig next Saturday, not tomorrow. Tomorrow week at Haddenham Social Club.
0: Oh, fantastic! Yeah.
1: That's quite that's a bit of a regular one. That for us. Mm-hmm. We do play there, I think, a couple of times a year, I think. I'm sure we played there already this year. So, Haddam Social Club, that's always a good one. Then we've got a...
0: So it's going to be the... I'm just trying to find the date for it.
1: 3rd of October.
0: 3rd of October, brilliant.
1: Yeah, yeah. And then we've got... a private party later on in the month, and then I think over the last 2 months, the November and December, we've got I think 6 or 7 gigs over those 2 months, so that's pretty good. The last one of the year will be at the Red Lion in Cherry Hinton on the 19th of December.
0: Oh, fantastic.
1: So we're looking forward to that one. That'll be the first time
0: parties,
1: first time we played there. Other gigs I can mention, tonight there's a open mic at the Bottisham Social Club.
0: Mm-hmm.
1: And tomorrow night at the White Swan, my local, the White Swan in Stoke-on-Quay, Quattro del Sol are playing.
0: Oh, fantastic.
1: They were at Breastfest, and they play chill out music. A bit of reggae, bit of soul.
0: Yeah, yeah, yeah. No, they were really good.
1: They'll be playing, hopefully, if the weather's good, outside between 8 and 10. So that'll be a good one.
0: Yeah, absolutely.
1: That'll be a good one. And next Thursday at the White Swan, of course, I've got the quiz. You might say that's got not much to do with music, but there are music rounds.
0: Yeah. And, you know, it's always good to fundraise
1: and that's,
0: as well.
1: Yeah,
0: you
1: that's
0: know,
1: the 1st of October. So that's what's coming up. And,
0: amazing.
1: We will have to organise when the next one is for me to come. We'll do that after we've gone off air.
0: We'll do that in a little minute, yes. Shall we play our anagram anthem then today as well? So the anagram was ambient, and sorry, amenity beer boom. I had quite a few possibilities today because it could also have said by amber emotion, ambient broom ice, amenity beer boom was the one that I gave you. I could also have said bamboo enemy ride. What was it, Chris?
1: Oh, yeah, it was bamboo enemy ride by an obscure band called Spitney Rears.
0: Yay!

0: It's Britney, and that was, of course, our anagram anthem for today. Chris, thank you so much for your time today. Great to talk to you as ever. You'll be back with me on Friday, the 23rd of October.
1: That's right, yeah.
0: Amazing.
1: Pleasure as always.
0: Yeah, as always, great to see you and good to know about where you'll be playing next. And, of course, also, well, as ever, really, really, really good advice there, really good tips as to, yeah, how to build followers and
1: I hope so. You know, if you're a band, just get out there, do your thing, play well, and just make sure you talk to everybody at the gig.
0: Yeah,
1: that's another thing,
0: yeah,
1: we probably didn't say,
0: yeah.
1: Build your following, talk to everybody,
0: yeah.
1: Go at the break, go yeah. around and say thanks for coming, hope to see you again.
0: Mm-mm.
1: You know, and if it's a new punter,
0: yeah,
1: hope to see you again, and I think that works as well. You've got to network.
0: Mm.
1: It's all about networking.
0: Mm. Absolutely. If you can't get Keanu Reeves in your box rocking out to your music like our Peter Hook and the Light did, yeah, a couple of nights ago, then yeah, you do need to make your own friends. And if you have no clue what we're talking about right now, if you missed it, remember you can go to our website, cambridge.radio. You can hit that on demand button there in the top right hand corner, and that's where you can listen again to anything you might have missed. Now Linda Ness has got the local news for you, and she has heard from an education expert from Cambridgeshire who's warning that vocational GCSEs should not be classed as an easier than more traditional subjects. Well, she's going to tell you all about that. And yes, Chris is going to be back with me in a few weeks' time, 23rd of October.
1: Amazing. I've enjoyed it as always. It's been a good old chat.
0: Brilliant. And I've got Duran to take you up to the 11 o'clock news.
1: Cool.

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1: I don't think I'm done with rowing yet. 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
7: From the Sky News Centre at 11. More than 20,000 Glasgow council workers are going to be fired and rehired on new contracts. It affects virtually everyone working for Scotland's biggest local authority, which says it's necessary to address unequal pay. Around 1 in 10 will see wages fall. Here's our reporter Conor Gillies.
8: I've been chatting to one source who works here in the city in social care, and they are saying that some in their team are facing a pay cut of 20%. We're talking £9,000 a year. Unions are absolutely furious. They're saying this is a shoddy deal.
7: An inquest has heard a three-year-old boy found dead in a lake in Suffolk had left a playground through a gap in the fence. Noah Woods went missing in Brantham last week, prompting a huge search. A police service says it suffered a cyber attack. The Dovid Powys Force says it's caused disruption to some non-emergency systems and could have led to staff information being accessed or compromised. It's receiving support from cyber security specialists. An anti-migrant activist is due in court today after a dinghy with a rescue worker on board was slashed in the English Channel. The 37-year-old, known as Danny Tomo, is charged with criminal damage. Donald Trump and China's president have enjoyed a lavish White House dinner, but the state visit's been light on announcements. Xi Jinping was joined at the banquet by a number of leading tech bosses. And some Oasis fans have already secured seats to see Noel and Liam on tour next year. They had to register and hope they got a code to be able to buy tickets. Music journalist Paul Stokes says the system should work.
9: They're selling portions of the tickets in these windows, so not all the tickets can't sell in one go. So if you get a code today, you can get some tickets, but say you get a code for Sunday at a particular time frame, there will still be tickets available. So the idea is, A, to reduce the amount of people going on at one go and also limit it so it's fans and it's real people, not scammers.
7: It's after hours of queues and complaints of surging prices last year. And that's the latest. I'm Tanya Snuggs.
10: Cambridge Radio News, I'm Linda Ness. A bus users group says construction of the £192 million Camborne to Cambridge busway should be paused until plans are clear for passengers travelling on from Grange Road. The Cambridge Area Bus Users Group says the scheme stops short of where congestion is worst and may not provide enough capacity for future housing and park and ride demand. The Greater Cambridge Partnership says the busway will make journeys quicker, easier and more reliable, but the group wants its role in the wider transport network resolved before work begins. Cambridge City Council has been accused of playing a dangerous game after changing plans for the redevelopment of the Eakin Road estate. The proportion of affordable homes on the site could be reduced from 40% to 15%, with the council saying the change is needed to secure government funding. The council says all the planned council homes will still be delivered, but local residents and former councillor Colin McGarty has questioned what would happen if the funding does not come through. And an education expert from Cambridgeshire is warning that vocational GCSEs should not be classified as easier than more traditional subjects. It's been announced that they'll be introduced for 14-year-olds from 2029. Niamh Sweeney has worked in education in Cambridge for 25 years.
11: I think the idea of bringing all of them under the umbrella of GCSEs is a really good idea. What we have to make sure that we don't do is that we fall into the trap of saying that one qualification is easier or less academic than another.
10: And thank you to BBC Radio Cambridgeshire for that audio. That's the latest. There's more at cambridge.radio.
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10: Widely fine with good sunny spells once a low cloud breaks. Cloud building late in the afternoon, but feeling warm with a maximum temperature of 24 degrees Celsius. And the forecast for tonight, cloud continues to increase and light rain develops through the evening, slowly clearing overnight, partly cloudy with further mist patches into Saturday morning, turning cool under clearing skies at a minimum temperature of 5 degrees Celsius.
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7: Thank you very much, Linda. 5 past 11. That's Aswad.

It's Oswald here on Cambridge Radio. I'm Christine Schneider. I'll be with you until midday today, at which point Chris Brown then takes over with his fabulous soul and dance show. We've still got our Friday focus to come. We'll be looking at resilience and how resilience really is all about recovery and what you can do to recover more quickly from setbacks and how you can build your resilience. I've got some practical stuff there for you. Of course, we'll also be looking as to what's happening in and around Cambridge this weekend. Hint, there's loads of theatre and something really quite exciting that I'll be talking to you about in just a little bit. And I've also still asked you which Will Smith song would you like to hear, because he's 58 today. I said you can either have Miami or Getting Jiggy With It. I very, very deliberately did not say Men in Black, because I said, well, that's the obvious one. Of course, I did get one vote for Men in Black, but so far, it looks like Miami is going to win. You can still send in some more requests or some more votes if you like. Either Miami or Getting Jiggy With It. Which Will Smith song would you like to hear? 07919070490 is the number here to submit your votes. You can text or you can WhatsApp as well. Before we do that, though, let's have some new music, because Co Wetzel, he's got a new single out together with Ella Langley. It's called Jaded, and it sounds like this.

That's Jaded, the brand new single by Co Wetzel and Ella Langley, and you heard it here on Cambridge Radio. Now, you know Dr. Sean Lang because he, of course, always comes in on a Thursday evening for Home, and he talks to you about everything that's going on in the news and politics that week. As some of you may know as well, he's, of course, also a very, very prolific playwright. He's written, directed and played in loads and loads and loads of stage plays, and he has got another play out that is actually on right now over at the Corpus Playroom. It's called Loss of Power. It's still on tonight and also tomorrow, still Saturday the 26th of September. It sounds absolutely brilliant, and I love the play on words there as well, because listen to the description. So as I said, the title is Loss of Power. And here's the description. Well, what is power? Who has it? And for how long? In the Britain of 1970, Liesl rules her family. Her daughter Sally is to study medicine. Her husband Roger is to stand for parliament and sort the country out, because there is loads of loss of power, i.e. power cuts, okay? Because there's loads of strikes and power cuts that are plunging the country into darkness. But here is the thing. The real darkness lies in Liesl's past. She is actually wanted by the West German government as a suspected war criminal. Is this a case of mistaken identity, or can one person indeed be two people? So that's the description of Loss of Power, the brand new play by Dr. Sean Lang, who you will have heard here on Cambridge Radio Thursday on Home. And yeah, that's on at the Corpus Playroom. You can still see it tonight and tomorrow as well. It's at 7:30. And you know what I always say, the best way of getting your tickets is usually if you go to our website, cambridge.radio, look for the community button there. If you click that, there'll be a little drop-down menu that says What's On's. And that's basically where all the things that we keep reading out to you during the day as to what's on, that's where they all are. And there's also always the actual ticket links in there where you can go and buy your ticket. So go on there, go to cambridge.radio, look for the community section, look for the What's On section, go to Loss of Power and go and buy your tickets for either tonight or tomorrow night there. And there's lots of theatre on this weekend. I'll let you know what else is happening in Cambridge just after this, because I said to you, Will Smith is 58 today. I said, you can let me know which Will Smith song you would like to hear. Would you like to hear Miami or Getting Jiggy With It? I said, I did have one vote for Men in Black. And I said, no, we're not going to play that. But you know what? It was an absolute landslide for Miami.

0: The heat is on.
1: Ah, happy birthday, Will Smith, 58 today. Right, it is coming up to 11:20. Let's have another look at our roads. I'm pleased to report that traffic has now returned to normal on the A11 just outside Fulbourne and Wilbraham, where there was an earlier accident with some delays. That is now looking clear again. Here in Cambridge, we've got the usual Friday heavy traffic on Coldham's Lane, and also we have got roadworks and some temporary traffic lights on Elizabeth Way just before the bridge, and that is causing some major tailbacks there. So just be patient, please, because when I came in this morning, the biggest problem was actually people getting impatient there and starting to budge in. So take a deep breath, be patient, and just sit through it. You will get through it. You will get through it. The other bit of news I have is that on the trains, we still have got delays of up to 10 minutes on London North Eastern Railway. That's southbound between Peterborough and King's Cross, and that is due to problems with the signals there. Other than that, nothing much to report. As ever, I'll let you know if I find out anything you need to know. We've still got our Friday Focus coming up here on Cambridge Radio, and I've got Grace Jones for you next, so stay with us.
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2: 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A kitchen is more than just the beautiful worktops. Here's the Full House Sunday Roasts. 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

Grace Jones, Slave to the Rhythm on Cambridge Radio. I'm Christine Schneider with you until midday today. And yes, I've just told you about Loss of Power, our own Sean Lang's play that is currently on at the Corpus Playroom. And I also said there's loads of theatre happening this weekend because it's also the Cambridge Festival of Drama, which is also still on until tomorrow. That's happening as well at the ADC Theatre. And basically what that is various sessions where each session features two or three short plays, and that's then followed by comment and evaluation by a professional drama adjudicator. And there's a competitive element in there as well, because they will get compared. So that's happening at the ADC, the Cambridge Festival of Drama. And at the Cambridge Arts Theatre, you have got By Royal Appointment, which is a play about the late Queen and most of all her dresser and her milliner as well. So By Royal Appointment is a behind the scenes peek into the world of our most popular monarch and the image that she presented to the world. It stars Jane Asher as the Queen and also the stage and screen star Samantha Womack as the dresser, and also somebody else you might have seen in Downton Abbey, David Robb, is going to be the designer there. So that's happening over at the Cambridge Arts Theatre. That's still on for a little bit longer. That is happening right now, but you can still see that for another week as well. So that's still going on until the 3rd of October. So maybe buy your tickets there for next week and this weekend. Go and see something that won't actually be on for longer than this week. If you'd rather have a little bit of music, though, if theatre isn't quite your thing this weekend, the East Anglia Chamber Orchestra, they'll be playing over at West Road Concert Hall tomorrow, Saturday the 26th. And again, by the way, I always say, when there's something on at West Road Concert Hall, that in itself is worth going for, okay, just actually to experience this fantastic, fantastic building. So same thing for tickets. Go onto our website, cambridge.radio, and you find all the legitimate ticket links there. And finally, I've got St. John's Eco Festival. That's also happening tomorrow, Saturday, the 26th of September. The cool thing there is it's free. It's a free event. Happens tomorrow from 12 noon to 3 p.m. And it's got a formal opening by the Mayor of Cambridge at 12 noon. And that's at St. John the Evangelist Church and Centre over on Hills Road. There'll be info stalls from environmental organisations, sales of locally made and sustainable crafts, cakes, honey, local honey, of course, plants, you know, pre-enjoyed children's books and collectibles, plus bike repairs, by the way, and of course there'll be refreshments available as well. So that's the St. John's Eco Festival. Will be open by the Mayor at noon tomorrow, and I know that she is very much behind anything that is eco and looking after the environment, because I will of course also be speaking to her on the 16th of October about the People's Briefing there. I'll tell you much more about what that is closer to the time. But yeah, if you want to hear what the Mayor sounds like live on air, tune in on the 16th of October. Right, we have got our Friday Focus coming up pretty soon, but before we do that, I would say let's all enjoy a little bit of Toni Braxton.

It's Toni Braxton with Breathe Again here on Cambridge Radio. I'm Christine Schneider and it is time for our Friday Focus. And I said I wanted to talk to you about resilience and how resilience really is about recovery and bouncing back more so than not letting things affect you. Because when we describe someone as resilient, we sort of often mean that they keep going, don't we? So they deal with the problem, they turn up for work, they look after everyone else, and somehow they hold it all together. But that picture is really missing something, because if you keep going through a difficult period, what happens when you finally stop is that you can then sometimes crash. So how do you give yourself then the best chance to recover from that? Because resilience doesn't have to mean that a setback leaves you untouched. Quite the opposite, actually. So it doesn't mean staying cheerful and avoiding difficult feelings or getting back to normal by Monday, okay? It is actually the process of adapting to difficulty, and recovery is part of that process, but it takes time, of course. It does take time. Think about, let's sort of think about small scale, okay? Think about what happens after a particular demanding day. Perhaps you've had a difficult phone call with somebody or a disagreement with somebody close to you, or maybe several things have gone wrong for you all at once. And you might have handled each of them rather well at the time, but then later you all of a sudden do find yourself maybe unusually irritable or more tired than usual, and you can't concentrate and you sort of start feeling yourself getting grumpy or resentful. That's because those sort of small things add up, okay? And it's tempting to then think, why am I struggling now? Okay, I managed with everything earlier, so what's happening right now? Why am I feeling so grumpy and resentful right now? I got through the difficult bit. Well, yeah, because managing the situation took effort, okay? And feeling the effects afterwards doesn't cancel out the fact that you did cope well, but as I said, it's just sort of noticing the after effects that then creep up on you, and you don't always necessarily just make that connection straight away as to where it's coming from. So here is your task for this weekend and what you can start looking out for. So first of all, if you feel that, if you notice that, then ask yourself, well, what has this taken out of me? So if, as I said, it was maybe one of those little things where you're going, yeah, I had this difficult conversation or this awkward meeting or whatever it was, just go, do you know what? Yeah, and that has kind of left me stressful or mentally tired, or an argument sort of has left me feeling unsettled. Just recognize that for yourself. That is so often enough, okay? That is enough. So that in itself can make you feel depleted. And you don't need to say, well, I need to be more resilient. No, you just go, right, that's taking something out of me, and I now need half an hour without any interruptions, or I just need a little bit of space and time, or whatever it is, okay? Listen to some good music on Cambridge Radio. Anything that works for you. Secondly, yeah, exactly, then ask yourself, what is it that could help you recover from this, even just a little bit? Find something that's suitable for you, because as I said, you know, yeah, a bit of meditation, yoga might be great, or going for a walk, or sometimes you think, well, no, that's going to sort of isolate me more, I don't want that, I kind of need to get out of this funk, I need something a little bit more active, you know, whatever suits you best in that situation. But just one word of warning, okay? Be a little bit careful about confusing recovery with distraction, because watching something or just scrolling through your phone, you know, yeah, that can give you a welcome break. But if you then finish and you feel just as wound up as before, then maybe you've just been distracting yourself. So maybe you need something else as well. Okay, so think about it. I always say, is it that you need to be on your own or with some other people? What is it? Do you need quiet or do you need a conversation? So try and think about it that way. And then thirdly, ask yourself, am I actually trying to do this entirely on my own? Because again, so often when we talk about resilience,
we think that, well, if I'm strong enough, then I should really be able to cope without any help. That's, of course, very often completely unreasonable. Okay, support from other people can absolutely be an important part of adapting to difficult circumstances. So that's why I said, ask yourself, what do I need right now? Do I need to have some time on my own, or do I need to reach out and actually be with people, have a chat? So there you go. Those are your three questions. What is it that took the most out of me today? What would help me to recover? And is there something I need to ask from somebody else? Or is there something I need to change maybe as well? You know, because sometimes, yeah, of course, if it's always the same issue with work, for example, then yeah, maybe you do need to do something. So choose one of those, and then yeah, have a little play around and see how you get on. And also, as ever, I want to hear from you about what your top tips are. I've got Suede lined up next for you, and then we've got a little bit of Pulp straight after, and then we're going to have a look as to who is up next on Cambridge Radio for the rest of the day.

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first time. I'm Christine Schneider. I'll be with you for another few moments until Chris Brown takes over with his soul and dance show at midday. And then at 2 o'clock this afternoon, Matthew Parrott presents you with the Gig Show, where he tells you who's coming to Cambridge and he plays you a couple of songs as well to remind you of what's good about them and who you should go and see. And then Matthew is, of course, back at home with at 4 o'clock with Home, and he's got Becky Shaw with him from the hit musical We Will Rock You. If you haven't seen We Will Rock You yet, it's brilliant. It's really good fun. It's all to the musical of Queen, but nothing to do with Queen. It's just the music. Amy Gray has got your 90s and 2000 tracks for you from 6 o'clock onwards, and then at 7 it's the Urban Bassline Show with Johnny Five and his crew, and it's another vinyl night on the Urban Bassline, and he's got DJs K-Man, Boonie and Zibidi joining him tonight. I'm afraid no Waffle, but instead we've got Amplify for you tonight. The Waffle are going to be back next week. They are taking a very well-deserved break. And just also to let you know, you might already have heard it during our promo break, but it's also, of course, the Shepworth Record Fair happening this Sunday, the 27th of September, where you can get absolutely everything in vinyl. Early entry starts at 10:30. You can pay a little bit extra to get in first and start browsing, and then general entry is after 11 a.m. Monica with What Do You

It's Monica with What Do You Want From Me here on Cambridge Radio. I'm Christine Schneider and I'm afraid I'm once again out of time for today. Thank you so much to my guest Chris Wiseman. If you missed our chat about how to get a following and grow your audience as a local band, remember go to our website cambridge.radio and check it out on our on-demand section on there and you can listen again. Chris is going to be back with me on the 23rd of October, so that's when you can hear him here again. Thank you so much for your messages. Thank you for listening. I'll be back same time again next week, and obviously I'll be back tomorrow afternoon. And of course, you need to listen to the Metal Show here on Cambridge Radio at 9 o'clock on a Wednesday night, because that is, of course, also one of my shows. I'm just taking over here, aren't I? Right, stay tuned for Chris Brown and absolutely make sure you look after yourself and you have a fantastic rest of your day. I've got on Vogue to take you up to the 12 o'clock news. Take care and bye for now.

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6: From the Sky News Centre at midday, an inquest has heard how a three-year-old child went missing before being found dead in a pond in Suffolk. The family of Noah Woods has also paid tribute to the happy, cheeky boy. Matt Steele has more.
7: A coroner's been told Noah left a playground through a gap in the fence last week. A relative had tried to follow but couldn't keep up. It prompted a search involving hundreds of volunteers. Meanwhile, his family has described how he brought joy and, despite having delayed speech, was just starting to find his little voice. His mum's urge parents to hold their children a little tighter.
6: Far-right activist Danny Tomo has pleaded not guilty after a video appeared to show him slashing at a dinghy in the English Channel. Supporters have gathered outside Basingstoke Magistrates Court, including fellow activist Tommy Robinson. 23,000 workers at Glasgow City Council are being fired and rehired after talks with unions over an equal pay dispute broke down. It will affect all non-teaching staff, with around 1 in 10 seeing their wages reduced, in some cases by almost £11,000 a year. Unison says it's a shoddy deal, but Colin Edgar from the local authority says it's needed to end a discriminatory pay structure.
8: All of the people will be re-engaged. It will not affect their continuity of service. It won't affect their pensions. Their contract will change at midnight on the 31st of December, but we value the work that people do, and people in this city need those people doing that work.
6: A police force has been hit by a cyber attack which may have resulted in staff information being compromised. The David Powis force says the incidents caused disruption to some non-emergency systems. Experts say a new brain tumour test could reduce diagnosis rates from weeks to days. It's claimed the rapid DNA analysis has the potential to transform treatment. And Taylor Swift's addressed critics of her relationship with husband Travis Kelce in a new song named after his hometown. The lyrics in Cleveland say, "Hate all you like, this is the love of my life." That's the latest. I'm Tanya Snacks.
9: Cambridge Radio News, I'm Linda Ness. A bus users group says construction of the £192 million Camborne to Cambridge busway should be paused until plans are clear for passengers travelling on from Grange Road. The Cambridge Area Bus Users Group says the scheme stops short of where congestion is worst and may not provide enough capacity for future housing and park and ride demand. The Greater Cambridge Partnership says the busway will make journeys quicker, easier and more reliable, but the group wants its role in the wider transport network resolved before work begins. Cambridge City Council has been accused of playing a dangerous game after changing plans for the redevelopment of the Eakin Road estate. The proportion of affordable homes on the site could be reduced from 40% to 15%, with the council saying the change is needed to secure government funding. The council says all the planned council homes will still be delivered, but local residents and former councillor Colin McGarty has questioned what would happen if the funding does not come through. And an education expert from Cambridgeshire is warning that vocational GCSEs should not be classified as easier than more traditional subjects. It's been announced that they'll be introduced for 14-year-olds from 2029. Niamh Sweeney has worked in education in Cambridge for 25 years.
10: I think the idea of bringing all of them under the umbrella of GCSEs is a really good idea. What we have to make sure that we don't do is that we fall into the trap of saying that one qualification is easier or less academic than another.
9: And thank you to BBC Radio Cambridgeshire for that audio. That's the latest. There's more at cambridge.radio.
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9: Widely fine with good sunny spells once a low cloud breaks. Cloud building late in the afternoon, but feeling warm with a maximum temperature of 24 degrees Celsius. And the forecast for tonight, cloud continues to increase and light rain develops through the evening, slowly clearing overnight, partly cloudy with further mist patches into Saturday morning, turning cool under clearing skies at a minimum temperature of 5 degrees Celsius.

Holiday Love right here. 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Getting us underway this Saturday night, Sherelle and Alexander O'Neill and Saturday Love.

That is D-Train tonight on the show, and you're the one for me. This is Cambridge Radio. I'm Chris Brown with you through until 8 this evening. Got some great tunes lined up for you. The first hour, all those lovely memories. Must say good afternoon if you're tuned into the replay that happens here. Fridays midday through till 2 p.m. in the afternoon. It's nearly the weekend for you guys. From 1981, this is Cheryl Lynn and Shake It Up Tonight.

1981, must say good evening to Lynn Hayfield. Hello, Julian. And Richard Dunstan. Good evening, Richard. Well featured artist this evening. Born in Houston, Texas in 1940. Sadly passed away age 75 in California in 2015. It's Wilton Felder this evening. He played saxophone and bass guitar, and we all remember him as founder member of the Crusaders alongside Styx Hooper, Joe Sample and Wayne Henderson. They formed at school. He was also one of the in-house bass players for Motown on tracks like The Jacksons' I Want You Back and Marvin Gaye's Let's Get It On. And as a solo artist, songs like Insight, Let's Dance Together and with Bobby Womack, Inherit the Wind. And this is it. The excellent vocals of Bobby Womack in this 1980 hit. Featured artist Wilton Felder on Cambridge Radio.

going to play that one for Alan Warboys this evening. He'll appreciate Wilton Felder from 1980 with Bobby Womack. Inherit the Wind here on Cambridge Radio. Another track from our featured artist Wilton Felder in the next hour of the show. On vinyl this evening from 1983, this is Brass Construction.

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1: We can do it.
0: We can work it out. So next weekend, looking forward to DJing at a modern soul and funk night happening that Saturday 26th of September. And that happens at the Court Exchange in St. Ives. I'll be playing there. The Court Exchange in St. Ives next Saturday night. I'll be rushing there straight after my show to join Alan Smith and also Gavin Bell. Some modern soul and funk. These are the Blackbirds. And this is Rock Creek Park.

0: Blackbirds, Rock Creek Park on Cambridge Radio. Still to come in this first hour of the show, amongst all these jazz, funk and soul memories for the Slipper Shufflers, My Jazz Room Anthem comes in this hour. But coming up next, We Keep the Faith with two Northern Soul tunes. It's my Northern Soul Corner.
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Sandy Sheldon, first up for my Northern Soul tune. You're going to make me want you. Let me say good evening to Debs and Midge, tuned into the show. Also, Kath and Neil enjoy the Northern Soul at the moment on Cambridge Radio. Second up, this is Jimmy Mack.

Northern Soul 2 for this week on Cambridge Radio. My world is on fire. To the Philadelphia record label we go on a Saturday night. This is Gene Khan and Time Waits for No One.

on my show this evening. Delight in the crowd, I'm sure. And time waits for no one. Well, very much looking forward to DJing at the Tap Room in St Ives for Simon Parr and Lee that do a Sunday there now and then in the afternoon, Sunday afternoon. Runs from 3 in the afternoon through till 7, and they've asked me to play the next one that is Sunday the 18th of October, Jazz, Funk and Soul. It's free admission, that is, as well, in the centre of St Ives. The Tap Room with Simon Parr and Lee. Looking forward to that. How about some Luther Vandross? This is See Me. Got to say good evening to Maureen and Russell. Hello to you two.

Luther Vandross tonight, this Saturday night on Cambridge Radio. Hope yours is shaping up to be a good Saturday. And a good weekend. That is See Me. Have a real delight and a treat for you now. My Jazzram anthem for the Slipper Shufflers. What a Jazzram anthem this is. We'll play the whole thing, full length, Grover Washington Jr. and Sol Solito. Definitely for the dancers tonight.

0: the 12-inch tonight on the turntable. My jazz room anthem for the Slipper Shufflers, Grover Washington Jr. Does it get any better? Sausalito. That is absolutely wonderful. Let's play that one for...
1: Thank you very much.
0: Glenn Russell. We'll play that one for Glenn Russell this evening. Well, I hope you enjoyed the first hour of my show. These are the Jackson Sisters.

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7: From the Family Centre at 1. The family of three-year-old Noah Woods, who was found dead in a pond in Suffolk last week, say he was a happy, cheeky, playful boy after an inquest opened into his death. The coroner heard he left a playground through a gap in the fence, which prompted a major search. An anti-migrant activist has pleaded not guilty after footage appeared to show him slashing a boat in the channel while an emergency responder was on board. Daniel Thomas has been refused bail after appearing at Basingstoke Magistrates Court. Our reporter Sadia Chowdhury is there and says the 37-year-old is accused of two offences.
8: Criminal damage and a failure to disclose his PIN to police officers. He appeared via a video link today. He entered two not guilty pleas. And so the next thing to see is a trial that will start to begin to go ahead in Portsmouth, that is at the end of this month.
7: Santander customers have posted on social media claiming they can't log on to the banking app. The lender insists it's working hard to fix the issue and is telling people to use online banking instead. Around 23,000 Glasgow City Council staff will be fired and rehired under new contracts after talks to resolve an equal pay dispute broke down. Unison's accused the council of trying to bully staff. Research claims overcrowding in A&E could be linked to an estimated 550 deaths a week in England, Wales and Northern Ireland. The government says it's taking urgent action to reduce pressure. Dr. Ryan McHenry was involved in the research.
9: What we found was that the more crowded an emergency department is, the more likely you were to die at 28 days. We know that most crowding occurs because people are unable to be admitted to hospital. There are not enough inpatient beds for people to move into.
7: And Jude Bellingham has been named by fans as England's Player of the Year for the second consecutive time. The Real Madrid star scored 7 goals at the World Cup. That's the latest. I'm Tanya Snuggs.
10: Cambridge Radio News, I'm Linda Ness. A bus users group says construction of the £192 million Camborne to Cambridge busway should be paused until plans are clear for passengers travelling on from Grange Road. The Cambridge Area Bus Users Group says the scheme stops short of where congestion is worst and may not provide enough capacity for future housing and park and ride demand. The Greater Cambridge Partnership says the busway will make journeys quicker, easier and more reliable, but the group wants its role in the wider transport network resolved before work begins. Cambridge City Council has been accused of playing a dangerous game after changing plans for the redevelopment of the Eakin Road estate. The proportion of affordable homes on the site could be reduced from 40% to 15%, with the council saying the change is needed to secure government funding. The council says all the planned council homes will still be delivered, but local residents and former councillor Colin McGarty has questioned what would happen if the funding does not come through. And an education expert from Cambridgeshire is warning that vocational GCSEs should not be classified as easier than more traditional subjects. It's been announced that they'll be introduced for 14-year-olds from 2029. Niamh Sweeney has worked in education in Cambridge for 25 years.
11: I think the idea of bringing all of them under the umbrella of GCSEs is a really good idea. What we have to make sure that we don't do is that we fall into the trap of saying that one qualification is easier or less academic than another.
10: And thank you to BBC Radio Cambridgeshire for that audio. That's the latest. There's more at cambridge.radio.
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10: Widely fine with good sunny spells once a low cloud breaks. Cloud building late in the afternoon, but feeling warm with a maximum temperature of 24 degrees Celsius. And the forecast for tonight, cloud continues to increase and light rain develops through the evening, slowly clearing overnight, partly cloudy with further mist patches into Saturday morning, turning cool under clearing skies at a minimum temperature of 5 degrees Celsius.

into the second hour of my show every Saturday night with a big, big tune from Cambridge's past Def Jam Records, late 80s. That is Tashan on Cambridge Radio, and that is called Read My Mind. Well, it's Saturday night, and this is Inner City with Stephanie Christian, and this is called Turn Me On.

in a City featuring Stephanie Christian, and that is called Turn Me On. Fantastic tune around at the moment. It's called Daughter Shine. It's Monique Thomas and it's the Chris Baxter 2026 remix. And check out the sample used in the background. You're gonna like this. This is Cambridge Radio. I'm Chris Brown with you through till 8 tonight.

Michael Gray, Barbara Tucker on Cambridge Radio tonight. I Get Lifted. Very much looking forward to playing with the Jackfest crew. Terror at the Tivoli, it's called, on the 31st of October. Tivoli Rooftop, Chesterton Road in Cambridge, from 4 in the afternoon through till 10 at night. That's a Jackfest at the Tivoli. I'll be playing alongside Jonathan Ulysses, also Barrington. The Jack Project, of course, Lino and Mr. Jack, and MCs Dismiss and Pinky. Would love to see you there. Right, it's time now for a Disco Sucks. We go back on a disco classic on Polydor Records, the Fatback Band. Let's play this for Alan Warboys this evening, and you, David Warman, as well. This is Wicky Wacky.

Netherhall Youth Club for me in Cambridge. 1974, the Fat Bat Band, and that is called Wiki Wacky. Well, I hope your Saturday night is shaping up to be a good one. Hope I'm enhancing it just a little bit with my soul and dance show. This is Hot Mood and Boogie Celebration.

0: taking the pace up in the second hour of the show, as we always do on Cambridge Radio. Hot Mood and Boogie. Celebration. Still to come on the show tonight, a proper old school haunted house music anthem. Another track from Wilton Felder, featured artist on tonight's show. But next, we slow the beats down. It's called Soul Seduction. And two coming your way next, here on Cambridge Radio.
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Soul Seduction on my show this evening on Cambridge Radio. Online on DAB on 105 FM in Cambridge and on your smart speaker as well. Sass. Remember that, Sass. I didn't mean it at all. This is Gloria Scott, one of the tunes that don't get played as much as A Case of Too Much Lovemaking.

sought after album back in the 80s. Gloria Scott. And that is called What Am I Gonna Do? It's Saturday night. This is Cambridge Radio. Soul Seduction. Hope you enjoyed those two. Towards My Haunted House music anthem we go. This is DJ Friction, Re-Edit, and the Joneses. And this is called Summer Groove.

The Joneses there with DJ Friction. That is Summer Groove this Saturday night. Not too far away now. Saturday the 7th of November, I'll be DJing again at Novi. That's Novi Bar, Regent Street in Cambridge. Funk, soul, disco and boogie we play. It's free admission. That's Novi Bar, free admission on Saturday the 7th of November. I'll be DJing from 9 straight after the show through till midnight. And at midnight, my good DJ friend Dan Steele will be spinning through till about 2 in the morning. Well, it's time now to turn the clocks back to 1989. My haunted house music anthem for this week. Comes from Pacific State. It was called 808 State. Remember this? Let's play this for Helen and Gerald Cambridge, lovers of my haunted house music anthem.

You know, sometimes I think there's something wrong with my maths when I drop tunes like that from 1989. Tell me, is that 37 years? How can that be 37 years old? No way. Must have got that wrong. Pacific State on my show this evening on Cambridge Radio and 808 State. Well, this is Darjay with DJ Sped in the mix, Tommy Davis and Gary Hudgens all together, revamping Brighter Days 2026 style.

Tommy Davis. 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Featured artist this week, born in Houston, Texas in 1940. He passed away sadly aged 75 in California, 2015. It's Wilton Feld this evening. He played saxophone and bass guitar, and we all remember him as a founder member of the Crusaders alongside Styx Hooper, Joe Sample and Wayne Henderson, forming at school. He was also one of the in-house bass players for Tamla Motown Records on tracks like the Jackson 5's I Want You Back and also Marvin Gaye's Let's Get It On. Songs like Insight and Inherit the Wind, which we heard in the previous hour of the show with Bobby Womack, Wilton Felder, and I'll leave you with Wilton Felder and a favourite of mine on 12-inch vinyl. This is called Let's Dance Together. Hey, listen, you have a great Saturday night. Have a great week. Join me live next Saturday night on Cambridge Radio from 6 through till 8. You take care. Bye-bye. And a big thanks for tuning in.

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5: From the Sky News Centre at 2. An inquest has heard how a three-year-old child went missing before being found dead in a pond in Suffolk. Noah Woods' family has also paid tribute to the happy, cheeky boy. Matt Steele has more.
6: A coroner's been told Noah left a playground through a gap in the fence last week. A relative had tried to follow but couldn't keep up. It prompted a search involving hundreds of volunteers. Meanwhile, his family has described how he brought joy and, despite having delayed speech, was just starting to find his little voice. His mums urge parents to hold their children a little tighter.
5: The founder of an anti-migrant group denied causing criminal damage by slashing a boat in the Channel. An emergency responder was on board during the alleged attack by Daniel Thomas, known to his supporters as Danny Tomo. The 37-year-old's been denied bail. Thousands of Santander customers are reporting problems getting into their mobile banking app. The bank's urging people to go online, saying it's working hard to fix the issue. 23,000 workers at Glasgow City Council are being fired and rehired after talks with unions over an equal pay dispute broke down. It'll affect all non-teaching staff, with around 1 in 10 seeing their wages reduced. Unison says it's a shoddy deal, but Colin Edgar from the local authority says it's needed to end a discriminatory pay structure.
7: All of the people will be re-engaged. It will not affect their continuity of service. It won't affect their pensions. Their contract will change at midnight on the 31st of December, but we value the work that people do, and people in this city need those people doing that work.
5: Staff data may have been compromised in a cyber attack on the police force serving Mid Wales. David Powers says no personal data relating to the public's thought to have been accessed. And fans have named Jude Bellingham England's Player of the Year for the second time in a row. It follows a standout season, which culminated in the midfielder scoring 7 goals at the World Cup. That's the latest. I'm Faye De Silva.
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8: Hello and welcome to another Cambridge Gig Show. I'm Matthew Parrott, and over the next hour I've got plenty more recommendations of live music events coming to Cambridge and the surrounding area. We start today with Seriously Collins, a tribute to Phil Collins, coming to the Haverhill Arts Centre.

Well, if you've not heard the Cambridge Gig Show before, what we do each week is let you know about the upcoming gigs over the coming weeks and months in this area, both from original artists and from tribute acts as well. And we give you plenty of notice so that you can get your tickets in good time. And we started today with Phil Collins in the air tonight, because Seriously Collins is the tribute to Phil Collins' solo work and some of his Genesis output as well. And it's going to be at the Haverhill Arts Centre very, very soon. In fact, it's going to be there this coming Saturday, the 26th of September. You can see that. And I know this is a tribute which tours the country. I've seen that Seriously Collins is playing at a lot of music festivals over the summer. And I think it is regarded as the best tribute to Phil Collins and Genesis. So you're in for a treat if you can get tickets for this one. Seriously Collins at the Haverhill Arts Centre this coming Saturday, the 26th of September. Well, once again, we've got plenty of fantastic music for you on the programme. We'll hear from the Eurythmics later, from Dolly Parton, Tina Turner. We've got the Blue Tones, the Lemonheads, we've got some ABBA for you as well. But we turn our attention now to Eddie Reader. Eddie Reader is going to be at the Apex in Bury on the 17th of October. Who is Eddie Reader, I hear you say? Well, let me remind you.

Eddie Reader and the Patience of Angels. She's perhaps less well known as a solo artist, but of course she was the lead singer of Fairground Attraction for many years and had all those hits, including Perfect, which I'm sure she'll be performing at the Apex in Bury when she goes there on the 17th of October. And you can get your tickets now from the Apex website. This is the Cambridge Gig Show. I'm Matthew Parrott. And by the way, if you ever miss this programme, we're on three times during the week, so there's no excuses to miss it, really. We're on a Sunday afternoon at 1, also a Tuesday evening at 6, and a Friday afternoon at 2. But if you ever miss any of those slots, then you can listen back if you want to catch up and find out which artists are coming to this area. You can listen back from our website, cambridge.radio. We move now to Rochford. Rochford is coming to the Cambridge Corn Exchange for a special gig along with 80s duo Hue and Cry as well. They're going to be at the Corn Exchange on the 11th of October. We are told both bands will have full sets, so nobody is supporting anybody else. It's an equal, they're calling it a co-headline tour. And Rochford, of course, has had many hits, 10 studio albums over the years. He's performed with many other artists, but for the last 9 years, he's been part of Mike and the Mechanics. In fact, I think he's appeared at the Corn Exchange in Cambridge before, along with the rest of Mike and the Mechanics. He does plays alongside Mike Rutherford, of course, and doing all those Genesis songs and the Mike and the Mechanics work as well. But this is his solo tour, and I thought it's a good opportunity for us to reflect a little bit on his music and a couple of the songs that he's done over the years.

0: Such a good song, and a bit it goes down a storm when he performs live. He is a great live performer. I've seen him on stage before, Rochford, and that was Cuddly Toy, of course. And before that, we played Only to Be With You. And he is co-headlining with Hue and Cry at the Cambridge Corn Exchange on the 11th of October. It's the Cambridge Gig Show from Cambridge Radio. Where should we go next? Oh, I know. We've got a tribute to the Eurythmics, and we'll tell you about that shortly.
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And here comes the rain again. Now, there's not that many opportunities to enjoy the music of the Eurythmics live these days. Annie Lennox, of course, doesn't really perform anymore. We thought we were going to get Dave Stewart with another singer earlier this summer at Heritage Live, but then that was all cancelled, wasn't it? So there's not a lot of chances to really revel in the songbook of the Eurythmics in a live setting, but this is definitely one of them. This is a tribute to the Eurythmics called Eurythmics, and it's coming to the Haverhill Arts Centre on Thursday the 8th of October. Stacey Green takes the role of Annie Lennox. She has won the UK's number one Annie Lennox Tribute Award as voted for by the National Agents Association. And we're told she's also been recognised by Annie Lennox herself. So Eurythmics will take you on a trip back in time throughout all of the hits of the band. And I'm sure that will be a great night. Thursday the 8th of October at the Haverhill Arts Centre. This is the Cambridge Gig Show. Thanks for listening once again. We've got plenty more gigs to tell you about. The next one we mentioned quite recently, we mentioned this one after the sad passing of Dolly Parton. And there's going to be a tribute to Dolly Parton coming to Peterborough very, very soon. So we'll tell you more about that after we hear one of her songs.

Dolly Parton. Quite a lot of people didn't know that, you know, that was her original song, I Will Always Love You. But, yeah, it was very much hers before Whitney Houston and others got their hands on it. But this is going to be quite an emotional evening, I think. The Dolly Show coming to Peterborough's new theatre. It's going to be on the 9th of October. And it's Kelly O'Brien who plays the role of Dolly. This was scheduled even before we heard the news of Dolly's passing. I think, yeah, it's going to be a slight change in tone. Kelly has been on TV many, many times as Dolly Parton, so you may have seen her before, but now you can see her live. Friday, the 9th of October at the New Theatre in Peterborough. Now, this segment of the programme seems to be about powerhouse female singers. We've had the Eurythmics already, we've had Dolly Parton, and now we're going to turn our attention to another artist who we lost, sadly, Tina Turner, because there is a tribute to Tina coming to Ely, to the Maltings, on October the 22nd.

0: Two great songs from Tina Turner. We played you Two People and then Typical Male. And we played you those because of that tribute to Tina Turner. They're calling it simply the best tribute to Tina Turner. Do you see what they did there? It's at the Maltings in Ely on October the 22nd. I'm Matthew Parrott. This is the Cambridge Gig Show from Cambridge Radio. Still to come on the programme today, we've got music from the Lemonheads, from T-Rex, from the Blue Tones. And up next, we're telling you about a special tribute to ABBA.
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One of my favourite ABBA songs, that one, The Name of the Game, and we played it to you because 21st Century ABBA are coming to the Haverhill Arts Centre on the 2nd of October. This is another outfit who have won the number one tribute band award from the Agents Association. We mentioned Eurythmics, who do the Eurythmics tributes earlier. But they've won, the number one ABBA tribute band from the Agents Association 4 years in a row, no less. So they must be good. 21st Century ABBA, Haverhill Arts Centre, Friday the 2nd of October. It's the Cambridge Gig Show. We've got a couple more gigs to tell you about before we go today. And the next one is the Blue Tones. Yes, the Blue Tones are back. They are going to be in town this... not this coming Friday. I thought it was September. No, this is in October. Friday the 23rd of October is when the Blue Tones will be at the Junction. This is their 30th anniversary tour. It's the 30th anniversary of their debut album. And over the years, they had 3 top 10 albums, 13 top 40 singles. And this was the most successful song they had, which reached number 2 in the charts.

the Blue Tones and Slight Return, and they are returning to Cambridge on the 23rd of October. They'll be at the Junction, and they boast they have all four original members still intact. And we'll have another Junction gig to tell you about just before we go today. But first, this is one that we spoke about on the programme a few weeks back. Just a reminder, because it's coming up soon on the 27th of September, a tribute to T-Rex.

T-Rex, Get It On, Bang A Gong. And T-Rex to see I Love to Boogie will be at the Apex in Bury, Sunday the 27th of September. Coming up very soon now, that one. And that's just about it from the Cambridge Gig Show for another week. Thanks very much for listening. Do join me at the same time next week if you can. Going to leave you today with the Lemonheads, who are coming to Cambridge Junction on the 1st of October.

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7: From the Sky News Centre at 3, NHS staff in England suspected of snooping on patient records will be suspended immediately. The move, which follows a series of high-profile breaches, means they'll also lose access to health service computer systems while under investigation. Southport dance teacher Leanne Lucas is one of many people whose data has been accessed inappropriately. She's not sure how to feel about the announcement.
8: I think I need more detail, if I'm honest, to know if it's gone far enough. I think suspension whilst there's an investigation is step number one, but there's a lot more policies and procedures that need to be looked into, how you deliver this information to the victim, things like that. Like, I'm not sure what change is being done there.
7: An inquest has heard 3-year-old Noah Woods, who was found dead in a pond following a huge search in Suffolk, had left a play area through a gap in the fence. His family's called him a happy, cheeky, playful boy who loved to laugh. A man's pleaded not guilty to attempting to murder two Jewish passers-by in North London. The men were attacked as they walked in Golders Green on the 29th of April. The anti-migrants activist known as Danny Tomo has been denied bail after allegedly slashing a boat with a knife in the channel. The 37-year-old pleaded not guilty to criminal damage. England head coach Thomas Tuchel has denied that joining up with the national team is not a top priority for some of his squad. Five players, including Cole Palmer and Declan Rice, have withdrawn after being selected. But ahead of the Nations League game with Spain at Wembley tomorrow, the German insists their commitment is not in doubt.
9: I would be surprised after the summer if we had players who would not have the biggest desire to be in camp with us after they saw and felt what it felt like and how it was in camp and over the last year.
7: And former Bay City Rollers guitarist Neil Henderson has died at the age of 73. He was part of the group for 2 years. That's the latest. I'm Faye De Silva.
10: Cambridge Radio News, I'm Linda Ness. A bus users group says construction of the £192 million Camborne to Cambridge busway should be paused until plans are clear for passengers travelling on from Grange Road. The Cambridge Area Bus Users Group says the scheme stops short of where congestion is worst and may not provide enough capacity for future housing and park and ride demand. The Greater Cambridge Partnership says the busway will make journeys quicker, easier and more reliable, but the group wants its role in the wider transport network resolved before work begins. Cambridge City Council has been accused of playing a dangerous game after changing plans for the redevelopment of the Eakin Road estate. The proportion of affordable homes on the site could be reduced from 40% to 15%, with the council saying the change is needed to secure government funding. The council says all the planned council homes will still be delivered, but local residents and former councillor Colin McGarty has questioned what would happen if the funding does not come through. And an education expert from Cambridgeshire is warning that vocational GCSEs should not be classified as easier than more traditional subjects. It's been announced that they'll be introduced for 14-year-olds from 2029. Niamh Sweeney has worked in education in Cambridge for 25 years.
11: I think the idea of bringing all of them under the umbrella of GCSEs is a really good idea. What we have to make sure that we don't do is that we fall into the trap of saying that one qualification is easier or less academic than another.
10: And thank you to BBC Radio Cambridgeshire for that audio. That's the latest. There's more at cambridge.radio.
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10: Widely fine with good sunny spells once a low cloud breaks. Cloud building late in the afternoon, but feeling warm with a maximum temperature of 24 degrees Celsius. And the forecast for tonight, cloud continues to increase and light rain develops through the evening, slowly clearing overnight, partly cloudy with further mist patches into Saturday morning, turning cool under clearing skies at a minimum temperature of 5 degrees Celsius.

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0: From the Sky News Centre at 4, some breaking news. Manchester City have reportedly been found guilty on almost all of the 115 charges relating to breaches of the Premier League's financial regulations. The clubs were charged following an investigation into alleged breaches between 2009 and 2018 and referred to an independent commission to adjudicate. City have always denied any wrongdoing. Hospital staff suspected of snooping at patients' medical records will be suspended immediately and barred from health service computers. NHS England's chief executive says there have been too many cases of workers abusing people's trust by accessing data inappropriately. Here's our health correspondent, Ashish Joshi.
6: A lot of the victims of these data breaches, they welcome this first move. It's a good move. It means the NHS and Sir Jim Mackey are listening to these concerns, but it's only the first move. A lot needs to be done to restore patient trust.
0: The family of a three-year-old whose disappearance sparked a major search operation in Suffolk has described him as a happy, cheeky, playful boy. An inquest has heard how Noah Woods left a playground through a gap in the fence before being found in a pond last week. For the first time in almost three decades, the Orange Order's being allowed to march along the Garvaki Road in Portadown on Sunday. The Duncree Parade was one of Northern Ireland's most bitter disputes. Pope Leo's called for the protection of children and young people online.
7: Their vulnerability must never become an opportunity for exploitation. These technologies support their growth and relationships, safeguarding their freedom to think and discern, and always remaining the service of the dignity of the human person.
0: He's on a four-day visit to France, the first papal state visit to the country for 18 years. The pontiffs called for responsible use of technology in an age of artificial intelligence. That's the latest. I'm Faye De Silva.
8: Cambridge Radio News, I'm Matthew Parrott. The cost of repairing a wall alongside the River Cam is set to almost triple. Cambridge City Council's Cabinet has backed increasing the maximum budget for work near Jesus Green Lock from £850,000 to £2.4 million. Councillors were told costs had risen partly because the repairs will now need to be carried out from the water rather than from the land. A new not-for-profit community cafe has opened at the Meadows Community Centre on Arbury Road. The Arbury Social serves affordable meals made using seasonal, locally sourced and surplus ingredients. It's run by Cambridge Sustainable Food, with money raised supporting other community food projects. Finally, dogs are going to have to be kept on leads in nature reserves around Cambridge. This includes the 4-hectare woodland area Byron's Pool in Grantchester. Sue Wells from the Cam Valley Forum walks her dog on Coldham's Common and supports the new rules.
9: Birds that nest on the ground or important plants like those lovely orchids we now get on Coldham's Common in many of the nature reserves now in Cambridge. Dogs very easy disturb the ground and prevent them growing.
8: And thanks to BBC Radio Cambridgeshire for that audio. That's the latest. There's more at cambridge.radio.
0: 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Spend 2 minutes less in the shower.
8: cloud continuing to increase and light rain developing through the evening, slowly clearing overnight. Minimum temperature of 5 Celsius. For tomorrow, a fresh start with any overnight mist and fog clearing to leave a fine, partly cloudy and dry day, feeling pleasant in the sunshine with light winds. And a maximum temperature for tomorrow of 20 degrees.
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Are we ready then? I think we are. 8 minutes past four, Friday afternoon, and this is Matthew Parrott back with you again on Home. Thank you to Julian for sitting in this chair last week. Good to be back with you again. I hope you've had a good week. And I hope you are feeling in the mood for a even better weekend. Some of you may have started your weekend already. Who knows? We've got a busy programme lined up for you today. We're going to be hearing about two productions coming up soon at the ADC Theatre. Comedy Becky Shaw is on next week, and the week after, the musical We Will Rock You. I'll be joined by actors from both of those productions later. Plus, as always, the very latest from the worlds of news, sport, business and entertainment, and your travel every 20 minutes as well. Cambridge Radio. And as always, we will bring you lots and lots of excellent music to get you in the mood for the weekend. We started with Aretha Franklin and A Deeper Love, and we'll follow that now with ELO. This is All Over the World.

Good to hear that one again. Electric Light Orchestra and All Over the World. 13 minutes past four now. Let's take a look at the top stories in your local newspapers this afternoon. The Cambridge News has a story about a Cambridge primary school which has been put into special measures by Ofsted after what they describe as a standards decline. This is Orchard Park Primary School. And the report says that... If the Cambridge website, the Cambridge News website, will let me scroll. You know those websites where you get lots of pop-ups and are really annoying because you can't actually scroll down the page? That's what I've got right now. Anyway, I've done it, I think. So in four different categories, Ofsted said that this school had not met adequate standards, so they have gone into special measures. Meanwhile, the Cambridge Independent this afternoon... has a story about a lorry driver, an HGV driver, who's been jailed after a fatal M11 crash that killed a loving family man. This was a collision that occurred near Junction 10 at Duxford. That lorry driver now is serving a jail sentence. So just a couple of the stories which you can read on your local newspaper websites this afternoon. We'll keep an eye on more as the afternoon develops. Right now, this is the current one from Blue. It's called You Should Know.

0: Nancy Sinatra, These Boots Are Made For Walking. Before that, you heard Blue with You Should Know. It's Cambridge Radio Friday afternoon, home with Matthew Parrott till six tonight. And as I said, today we're featuring two of the forthcoming productions at the ADC Theatre. One's at the Corpus Playroom, one's at the theatre itself. They're both on next week, actually. So we've got the musical We Will Rock You, and I'll be joined by a couple of the cast from that just after five today. But coming up in about 15 minutes' time, I'll be talking to two of the actors from Becky Shaw, which is a comedy which sounds lots of fun, about a couple who try to set up a couple of their friends. And chaos ensues, I am sure. We'll be hearing more about Becky Shaw just after the headlines and sport at 4:30. But right now, time we did this, I think. And we have queuing traffic on the M11 northbound due to an earlier accident. This is around Junction 9 at Saffron Walden. The road is open, but it's obviously causing delays this afternoon. Also slow on Trumpington Road and the High Street southbound through Trumpington. Travel time there is around 20 minutes. And it's slow through Gonville Place in the centre of town. We will keep you posted on the travel situation as the afternoon develops, and do let us know if you spot a problem that we're not mentioning. 07919 070 490 is the number, as always. We've got a great song from Ten Sharp on the way soon. Remember the song called You? That's playing next. And some Tapao as well from the 80s before 4:30.
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haven't heard this one for ages. 10 sharp, and it's called You. 4:27 now, Cambridge Radio Friday afternoon. So coming up in a few minutes' time, I'm joined by two of the cast members of Becky Shaw, which is coming to the Corpus Playroom next week. And we'll do that after the headlines and sports, which follow to POW.

0: That's Tapao and China in Your Hand. Just gone 4:30 now. And our top stories this hour. Manchester City have reportedly been found guilty of breaking the majority of the 115 financial fair play rules they were accused of. The club insists the investigation process is continuing. The NHS in England has announced it will suspend anyone suspected of snooping on patient records. It's after a number of data breaches affecting people involved in high-profile incidents, including in Nottingham and Southport. The family of a man accused of being the so-called Putney Pusher says a Met investigation into his death should be independent and unflinching in establishing what went wrong. 44-year-old Nicholas Brandon was found unresponsive at his home last Tuesday. He'd been arrested after a woman was shoved in front of a bus in 2017 in southwest London. Two of Ed Sheeran's tour dates tonight and tomorrow have been cancelled. The Massachusetts gigs are no longer going ahead because of severe weather warnings. Here, the cost of repairing a deteriorating wall alongside the River Cam is set to almost triple. And a new not-for-profit community cafe has opened at the Meadows Community Centre on Arbury Road. Your weather for tomorrow, a fine and dry day, feeling pleasant in the sunshine and a maximum of 20 degrees. Sport now, and Cambridge United head coach Neil Harris admits that he's got some huge selection dilemmas to solve for this weekend's home match with AFC Wimbledon. The U's have several senior players out, injured, including defenders Liam Bennett and Callum Perry, as well as three squad members away on international duty. Harris says that his starting 11 could have a different feel to it.
1: I have to quickly find a solution to the issues that we face for the weekend and lead from the front. And tell my players to have my mentality, go out and just be a proper geezer and have a right go. In whatever system, whatever position you play in, just go the best you can be. Because ultimately, we're dealt a hand that doesn't help us this weekend by the game being on. And we get on with it. And what I can promise our fan base is we'll have a right go.
0: Your sports editor this afternoon was Daniel Baker. And we'll have a full roundup of all the day's sports in an hour's time.
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0: It is 4:33 and I've been joined by two guests in the studio. I've got Katrina and Matt with me, who are both part of the cast of Becky Shaw, which opens at the Corpus Playroom next week. Good afternoon to you both.
4: Hello.
0: And thanks very much for coming in. Tell me about Becky Shaw. What is it about? I kind of read the description and it seems it's about a couple trying to set up a couple of their friends, aren't they? Trying to matchmake. Is that right?
5: Yeah. We're sort of scared of saying anything about it without giving anything away.
0: So how does it start?
5: Matt?
4: It starts basically following... even the start can give things away. There's so much, I guess, going on in this play. But it's a really interesting story, I guess, where it's this, as you say, this couple, they matchmake these two people they know, and it's just the repercussions of that and how that affects it. But even from the start, it goes... straight into some drama that...
5: It's a super tangled web.
4: Yes, there's lots of twists and turns to the story and things that happen, so...
0: Okay, lots of twists, but it's a comedy, yeah?
5: Yes.
0: So it's funny.
5: It's really funny. It's a proper dark comedy. Like, some of the stuff that we're saying, you slightly can't believe that it's come out of our mouths.
0: And it's just a cast of four, is it?
5: There are five of us.
0: Five of you in the cast in total. Right, so tell us about your characters. Katrina, who do you play?
5: So I play Susanna Slater, who at the start, she's kind of grieving her beloved father's death, and her childhood friend, who Matt plays, kind of tries to make her feel better with sort of medium success.
4: the best way he knows how.
5: Yeah, she's like super entitled, and this is the first problem she's ever had to face in her life. You play Max...
4: Yes, I play Max Garrett. He's just not particularly empathetic character. He's very money focused. He says what he thinks. He's very direct, kind of thing. He's a very honest man, let's say, to the point of it coming across quite rude at points. So it's a very fun role.
0: He's quite direct, is he?
4: Very direct. It's
5: it's one of those ones where you slightly don't know who to root for at any given moment, and it might change from sort of every 5 minutes to the next scene.
4: It's such a well-written play, I think, because it's just every character has their own complication to them and their own backstory. And it's not like there's no character that's just written in for the sake of it. Everyone affects each other. Everything causes something to happen. And it's just got this kind of fast pace to it as a result. It's a really fun show to do.
5: Yeah, it is.
0: And I guess this is a kind of fascinating type of story, isn't it? It's been covered in a couple of films recently. There was the film The Drama and The Invite, which were both centred around kind of dinner parties and things taking an unexpected turn.
5: Yeah.
4: Yeah. No, I think it's in itself is a really fun genre. I think this play explores it in a different way to those. Because I saw The Drama, that was a really, really fun story. But this is a whole different kind of thing in terms of it. It's still that same kind of plot of relationships and all things getting messy as it goes on, but it explores it in a very unique way like I've not seen before, so it's I think that there's fun in that.
5: I've been telling people it's a manipulative love quadrangle.
0: Okay. That could mean lots of things.
4: Yeah, exactly. It's best to keep it vague with this because, as I say, there's so much that will get revealed as it goes through. Yeah. But as it happens, like, it's just lots of jokes keep coming out as well. So it constantly keeps you engaged. It's a lot of fun.
5: You will not be bored.
0: And it premiered, I think, in 2009.
5: Yes.
0: So is it very contemporary? Is there anything in it about, you know, about life today, or is it fairly timeless? Could it be set in any period?
5: Yeah, so it is sort of set in 2008, but we kind of don't allude to that beyond sort of, you know, we've dug up some old prop phones from then. There's some really interesting jokes that are still, like, shockingly... Like, there's a joke about Hillary Clinton that's still super, super relevant, which is really funny. But, yeah.
4: Yeah, no, it's basically... I feel like in some ways it is timeless. You'd have to change the writing, obviously, if you wanted to set it in a different era, but the themes and, I guess, the story of it, of just its complicated individuals, could almost be set at any point, and that's also what makes it really interesting.
0: So when did you start rehearsing?
5: Mid-July.
0: Yeah. Mid-July,
4: it's been
0: a
4: shorter rehearsal process than usual, I feel like. Yeah. But it's been going well. We've been picking up everything quite quickly, I've thought.
5: Yeah,
4: just about.
5: There's been no choice.
0: And you open next Tuesday. So how are you at this stage? Have you got much more to do between now and then?
5: Final run tonight, and then we're into tech on Sunday.
4: Yeah,
5: that's about it.
0: Yeah, yeah, ready to go.
4: Yeah, ready to go now. I think.
5: Pretty much. Yeah.
0: Excellent. And how are the ticket sales going so far?
5: Yeah, good. So the opening night is nearly sold out, and then the rest of the week there are still plenty of tickets left. So yeah, do get them quick.
0: Excellent. So it's five nights, isn't it? 7:30 from Tuesday through to Saturday.
5: Yes.
0: Next week. And have you both been involved in productions before?
5: Yes.
4: Yeah. We've done a show together before as well, actually.
5: We did. That was 3 years ago.
0: Oh, musicals, you were saying. You do musicals, Katrina,
5: Yeah, that's my first love. yeah, so I do a lot of musicals. But
0: But no singing in this one?
5: No, tragically not. They're not letting me. Tried to force one in, but was overruled.
4: Probably wouldn't have worked with the story, unfortunately.
5: Well, I don't know. Yeah.
0: Excellent. Well, I hope it goes well. Katrina and Matt, thanks very much for coming in this afternoon.
4: Becky Shaw
0: is at the Corpus Playroom from next Tuesday. Tickets available on the ADC website.

0: Sister Sledge, Thinking of You on Cambridge Radio. And thanks again to Katrina and Matt for coming in to tell us about Becky Shaw at the Corpus Playroom next week. Next week at the main ADC Theatre, it's the musical We Will Rock You. And I'll be joined by two of the cast from that production right after the 5 o'clock news. We've still got queuing traffic on the M11 northbound around Junction 9. That's due to an earlier accident. It's slow on Trumpington Road and the High Street southbound through Trumpington. Travel time there, 20 minutes. And slow through Gonville Place, as usual, at this time of day as well. We're going to take a look at some of the things going on in town over the weekend shortly. We've got some music from Appleton to play next for you. And some Genesis on the way. Before 5 o'clock, too.
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Oh, great to hear that one again. Genesis, Throwing It All Away. Before that, who did we have? We had Appleton, didn't we, with Ready to Begin. So just after five, I'm joined by two of

Let's take a quick look now at one or two things going on over the weekend. You've got By Royal Appointment at the Cambridge Arts Theatre running until... that one is over 2 weeks, actually. Yeah, it started yesterday and it runs up to Saturday, October the 3rd. So plenty of opportunities to see that one. The East Anglia Chamber Orchestra are at the West Road Concert Hall tomorrow. And a couple of interesting things going on at the Corn Exchange. Tonight, you've got a tribute to Taylor Swift. This is by the artist Zena, who plays the role of Taylor. And I'm told it's not just the music. She does everything to create the look, the feel, the atmosphere of a Taylor Swift concert. So if you didn't get tickets to see the real thing, then maybe consider that. Miss Americana, it's called, a tribute to Taylor Swift at the Corn Exchange tonight. And tomorrow night, it's the final UK tour for Saint Etienne. Which I've always had problems saying, but they're bowing out with this last tour and they're going to be in town at the Corn Exchange tomorrow night. So let's remind ourselves of the sounds of Saint Etienne.

It's going to be a great gig, I think, tomorrow night at the Corn Exchange, Saint-Étienne. There you see, I've been practicing. Part of their final UK tour. Last chance to catch them. And we played you He's on the Phone. We've got some Spandau Ballet for you on the way next after the news.

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8: From the Sky News Centre at 5. Manchester City have reportedly been found guilty of breaking the majority of the 115 financial rules they were accused of. The Premier League club were charged following an investigation into alleged breaches between 2009 and 2018 and referred to an independent commission. City have issued a statement insisting the process is continuing. Our sports correspondent Rob Harris says they've always denied wrongdoing.
9: At the time then, City did say there was evidence that would support their case to be able to defend it. They said the club welcomes the review of this matter by an independent commission to impartially consider the comprehensive body of irrefutable evidence that exists in support of its position.
8: The NHS in England's announced it will suspend anyone suspected of snooping on patient records. A number of data breaches affected people involved in high-profile incidents, including in Nottingham and Southport. The family of Noah Woods, who was found dead in a pond in Suffolk last week, have paid tribute to a happy, cheeky, playful boy. An inquest has heard the three-year-old left a play area through a gap in the fence in Brantham. More than 20,000 staff at Scotland's biggest local authority are to be fired and rehired under new contracts. Glasgow's been in a long-running equal pay dispute with trade unions in talks that have since broken down. The move affects virtually everyone there. Home carer Joan Thompson's among those affected.
10: I'm furious, to be honest, because you've got to stand by your colleagues who are, they're upset and crying. For the council to turn round and say that they're going to fire and rehire 23,000 staff, that must be the largest amount of staff.
8: Donald Trump's hailed his meeting with the Chinese president as very productive. The US leader is hosting a private tea at the White House as part of a three-day state visit. And two of Ed Sheeran's tour dates tonight and tomorrow have been cancelled. The Massachusetts gigs are no longer going ahead because of weather warnings. That's the latest. I'm Faye De Silva.
0: Cambridge Radio News, I'm Matthew Parrott. The cost of repairing a deteriorating wall alongside the River Cam is set to almost triple. Cambridge City Council's Cabinet has backed increasing the maximum budget for work near Jesus Green Lock from £850,000 to £2.4 million. Councillors were told costs had risen partly because the repairs will now need to be carried out from the water rather than from land. A new not-for-profit community cafe has opened at the Meadows Community Centre on Arbury Road. The Arbury Social serves affordable meals made using seasonal, locally sourced and surplus ingredients. It's run by Cambridge Sustainable Food, with money raised supporting other community food projects. Finally, dogs are going to have to be kept on leads in nature reserves around Cambridge. This includes the 4-hectare woodland area, Byron's Pool in Grantchester. Sue Wells from the Cam Valley Forum walks her dog on Coldham's Common and supports the new rules.
11: Birds that nest on the ground or important plants like those lovely orchids we now get on Coldham's Common in many of the nature reserves now in Cambridge. Dogs very easy disturb the ground and prevent them growing.
0: And thanks to BBC Radio Cambridgeshire for the audio. That's the latest. There's more at cambridge.radio.
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0: Cloud continuing to increase and light rain developing through the evening, slowly clearing overnight, minimum temperature 5 Celsius. For tomorrow, a fresh start with any overnight mist and fog clearing to leave a fine, partly cloudy and dry day, feeling pleasant in the sunshine with light winds, and a maximum for tomorrow of 20 degrees.
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0: Orlando Ballet and Highly Strung. 8 minutes past five now. It's Cambridge Radio Friday afternoon and it's Home with Matthew Parrott through till six. Amy Gray's here at six. And today she's going to be joined by folk duo Megson, who are going to be sharing their favourite 90s tracks, discussing their musical inspirations and performing some songs as well. So don't miss that with Amy between six and seven tonight. But right now, I'm joined in the studio by Sam and Louise, who are both cast members of the musical coming to the ADC Theatre next week. We Will Rock You. Good afternoon to you both.
1: Good afternoon.
2: Thank you for having us.
0: And, well, thanks for coming in. And first of all, we better say, because I was reading earlier on the ADC website, it's actually sold out, this production, isn't it? Completely sold out.
1: Which is
0: amazing to be at that position, you know, a few days before you open.
2: Yeah, it's super exciting. I was just saying to Louise before, I've sold out a show before, but never a whole run. And so being able to know we're going to have a crowd full of people every single night is really, really exciting.
0: Presumably because this is such a well-known musical, isn't it? So many people love it.
1: Yeah, I mean, you can't get much better than Queen, can you?
0: So tell us, for anyone who's never heard of We Will Rock You, doesn't know anything about it, what is the story about? What can people expect?
2: Well, the first thing is, if you've not heard of We Will Rock You, the musical, you've probably heard of the song, you've probably heard of Queen. And so it's a jukebox musical, which means that all of the music in the show comes from pre-existing music. In this case, it's all Queen music. Plot-wise, it's set in a dystopian future where the music that we listen to is very, very extremely highly controlled to like a fascistic level. And no one is allowed to create their own music, play their own instruments, express their own identity. And it's up to one man called Galileo, who it's sort of his destiny to bring rock and roll back to the masses with the help of a few other rebels.
0: And it's, of course, it was written by Ben Elton, wasn't it? And has had so much success at the West End. How does it feel putting on a musical that's so well known, Sam? Sorry, Louise.
1: No. I was just going to say it's absolutely amazing. For me, it's definitely been a dream show to do, and even better, a dream role. So I am so excited, especially knowing that we've sold out and everyone's hopefully going to be rocking along with us.
0: So tell me about your character. Who do you play?
1: So I play Scaramouche. So she is a very feisty, shall we say, girl who essentially has to fall within the norms of the Gaga Global Soft clan. And she, basically doesn't want to until she meets Galileo and realises that there's someone else just as crazy and rebellious as she is. So there's definitely a lot of feistiness, but there's also loads of vulnerability, which I really love because there's a lot of depth to the character.
0: Do all the characters have names from the song Bohemian Rhapsody? Because, you know, they jump out at you, don't they, from that song?
2: They're not given names in this future, in this sort of dystopian future, and so they take on their own names. So Galileo and Scaramouche are both named by Galileo, who comes up with this stuff a bit in a sort of like he intuits all of these ancient songs and ancient lyrics, and there are a lot of other references to other artists and other songs throughout, including in the names and in just throughout the whole show. Very fun.
0: I think We Will Rock You came after Mamma Mia was brought to the stage at the West End, but it's a similar idea, isn't it? Like using well-known songs that people know and love and then building a narrative around that. But this one sounds a bit more complex than Mamma Mia.
2: Complex is one word. I think so, Mamma Mia was so good, and I think that people saw that and they wanted to bring their own love of their own personal music tastes to that. Like for me, Queen, I said it so many times in rehearsals, Queen's my favourite band. And so after, if I was Ben Elton and I'd just seen Mamma Mia, I'd be thinking, you know what, I'm gonna do the same. And so but sometimes the songs lend themselves a bit more to it, and I think that Mamma Mia just worked so well, and Ben Elton had to get a bit more creative. So has it, not complex, but it's a bit more creative in terms of how you integrate those songs. Yeah.
0: So how difficult was it, you know, bringing something that's been at the West End, you know, where you have much bigger stages, bringing that into the space of the ADC Theatre? How has that been?
2: Well, I'm used to this sort of size of theatre, if not smaller, because I did all my shows at uni, basically. So I was performing upstairs in pubs and in churches and, you know.
0: Okay, so this feels quite big, does it?
1: Yeah, I would say the same. I've done a few, like, in the round. So essentially the stage is, well, there isn't really a stage. You're kind of immersed in the audience. So again, for me, it's really nice to have a little bit more space.
0: Tell me about the musical element of it, Louise, because you came in today saying you didn't want to sing. We're not going to make you sing this afternoon, but tell me about what you do sing in the production.
1: I mean, my role is, I would like to think, quite vocally demanding, which is probably why I said don't make me sing. No, I mean, it's amazing. I think, like I say, Scaramouche's character is very... there's a real vulnerability there, and there's a real kind of desperation to be accepted and loved despite being rebellious. So her sort of main song, Somebody to Love, is very much kind of an outburst of that emotion of, you know, please just someone accept me, like I don't like where I am, and, you know, I want to rebel, but there's no one else like me. So what comes with a big number like that is a vocal demand. So yeah, that's her big song. But we have a few duets, don't we, which are equally as
0: Is that your favourite, that song, or do you have another favourite?
1: I would say that is my favourite.
0: That's your favourite, yeah. Because that's the big one for you.
1: That's the big, and it's early on in the show, so I can get that over with, and
0: okay,
1: then I can chill a little bit more. Yeah,
0: that's good. What about you, Sam? What do you enjoy musically from it?
2: As
0: a big Queen fan,
2: yeah. I love it all. From the show, my favourite one, I think, probably to perform, is Who Wants to Live Forever. Mm. As a Queen fan, when I first went to see the show when I was much younger, I loved all the songs in the show, and that one was sort of just, I knew of it and it was fine. But in the show, it's got the really like tight musical theatre style harmonies that just add an extra layer to it. And that it was from that moment that I started liking that song as well, and so now coming back to it. And being
0: it's
2: able
0: a great
2: to sing
0: song,
2: it with Louise.
0: And it's quite different, isn't it, to a lot of other Queen songs that are much more rocky. You know,
1: we have to be quite rocky, obviously, as a rock musical.
0: Yeah,
1: so it means that Who Wants to Live Forever is the slightly more delicate, like Sam say, musical theatre-esque song, which is really nice as a contrast.
0: Yeah, what sort of size cast have you got? How many people in the cast?
2: It's biggish, like in 20 to 30.
1: Yeah, I want to say like 25.
2: Yeah,
0: and when did you start rehearsing? How long ago did you start rehearsing?
2: June, was it?
1: Yeah, we had a slightly longer rehearsal period just because of rehearsing over the summer. Obviously, you can't guarantee that everyone's going to be there at every rehearsal. So we've been rehearsing for what feels like quite a while, but also can't believe it's next week.
0: I was going to say, yeah, it must, you know, you have this long stretch of time ahead of you, and then suddenly it's here, isn't it? So it's kind of, yeah. And how, one thing I always wonder with shows like this when they're on every night, you know, how do you keep up your energy levels? Because, you know, you've given everything in one night, and then you've got to get up the next day and do it all over again.
2: Great question. it's going to be hard, but I think that when you've got, especially we know we're going to have a full audience.
1: Yeah.
2: The energy you get when you go out and, you know, you see all the faces and the lights hit you and you hear the sounds, everything, that brings your energy right up and you can get straight into the sort of the space you need to be in. Doing that night after night is exhausting, but possible.
1: But also we do this because we love it, right? And we get such a buzz off, audience and seeing their response to the show. So a lot of caffeine, a lot of sugar, but also just the fact that we absolutely love this.
0: Yeah. And in the daytime, I guess you just rest and don't speak to people
1: very
0: much. Don't
1: speak. No socialising.
0: Rest the voice.
1: Lay in a dark room and just relax. Preserve energy.
0: Excellent. Well, it starts on Tuesday, 7:45. You've got six performances because there's a matinee as well on Saturday, isn't there, next Saturday?
1: Mm-hmm.
0: And as we said, tickets are sold out, but you can keep checking the ABC Theatre website because there might be returns and you might be lucky to grab one.
2: Yeah.
0: And, well, best of luck with it. I hope it goes really well. Sounds a fantastic production.
1: Thank you so
0: and,
1: much.
0: And it's certainly one of the big numbers, the big productions, I think, of the ADC Theatre season, isn't it? So, no pressure.
1: Thanks so much.
0: I thought we should play some Queen now. So,
1: of course.
0: We'll do another one. Is this okay for you, Sam? Another one bites the dust?
2: Oh, yeah. One bite, yeah. I love this one.
0: All right, brilliant.

0: Queen and Another One Bites the Dust. And thanks again to Sam and Louise from the cast of We Will Rock You, which is at the ADC Theatre from Tuesday. Take another look at the situation on the roads. No major problems. The main motorway issue today is slow traffic on the M11 northbound around Junction 9. That's by Saffron Walden. Other than that, though, motorways seem to be running well. A14 as well. In town, it's slow on Trumpington Road and the High Street southbound through Trumpington, and usual slow traffic on Gonville Place in the centre of the town. We've got the business news on the way. We'll be hearing how thousands of workers are going to lose their jobs but then get rehired. More on that in a few minutes' time. We've got a brand new song from SJ Mortimer to play you next, called Numb. Listen out for that one. And some M People as well, playing before 5:30 this afternoon.
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0: SJ Mortimer with the new song called Numb. 5:26 now, here's Tania Snuggs with the business news.
1: Around 23,000 Glasgow City Council staff will be fired, then rehired under new contracts after talks with trade unions broke down. It's over a long-running equal pay dispute. Around 1 in 10 will see their wages go down. All of its non-teaching employees will get details sent to them next week. The bosses of some of Britain's most important services are being called in for security briefings on the threat from Russia. They include firms running energy, water, communications and nuclear power. The Bank of England governor says high energy prices are making it harder for it to keep interest rates on hold. Andrew Bailey says the bank can't afford to wait for complete evidence of how energy costs are feeding through to inflation. And no major deals or breakthroughs have been announced despite talks between the US and Chinese presidents. Donald Trump welcomed Xi Jinping to the White House and later hosted a banquet attended by leading tech executives. The two discussed AI, trade and Taiwan.

0: and people, One Night in Heaven, exactly 5:30 now. And our top stories this hour. Manchester City are reported to have been found guilty of all but one of the 115 charges it faced of breaching the Premier League's financial regulations. If confirmed, the club could face significant penalties. City insists the process is ongoing and has denied wrongdoing. NHS England says it'll suspend any member of staff suspected of snooping in patient records. There have been a number of recent incidents involving high-profile cases. A police service has suffered a cyber attack, causing disruption to some non-emergency systems. The Dyfed Powys Force in Mid Wales says the attack could have led to staff information being accessed. Anti-migrant activist Daniel Thomas, known as Danny Tomo to his supporters, has been denied bail. The 37-year-old denies causing criminal damage by slashing a boat in the English Channel with a rescuer on board. Here, the cost of repairing a deteriorating wall alongside the River Cam is set to almost triple, and a new not-for-profit community cafe, has opened at the Meadows Community Centre on Arbury Road. Your weather for tomorrow, a fine and dry day, feeling pleasant in the sunshine. Maximum temperature, 20 degrees. Sport now, and Cambridge United head coach Neil Harris admits that he's got some huge selection dilemmas to solve for this weekend's home match with AFC Wimbledon. The Ewes have several senior players out, injured including defenders Liam Bennett and Callum Perry, as well as three squad members away on international duty. Harris says that his starting 11 could have a very different feel to it.
1: I have to quickly find a solution to the issues that we face for the weekend and lead from the front. And tell my players to have my mentality, go out and just be a proper geezer and have a right go in whatever system, whatever position you play in. Just go the best you can be, because ultimately we're dealt a hand that doesn't help us this weekend by the game being on, and we get on with it, and what I can promise our fan base is we'll have a right go.
0: And now with the roundup of the rest of your day's sport, here's Colin Besley.
2: Manchester City insists the Premier League process is ongoing in response to reports they've been found guilty of almost all of the charges against them. The club were accused 3 years ago of breaching 115 financial regulations over a 9-year period from 2009. An independent commission has been looking into the allegations. Football finance expert Kieran Maguire says the big question is what any sanction will look like.
3: We recently saw Chelsea in slightly different circumstances, in the sense that they self-reported, they ended up with a fine. I don't think that would be desirable from the perspective of fans of other clubs and other clubs themselves.
2: City have always denied any wrongdoing. England head coach Thomas Tuchel says Cole Palmer is squandering too many chances to play for his country. The Chelsea attacker was left out of the World Cup squad and then withdrew from the selection chosen for upcoming Nations League games, starting with Spain tomorrow. That's despite playing all five Premier League fixtures and appearing twice in the EFL Cup so far.
4: It's a missed opportunity. It's another missed opportunity. He misses too many opportunities, and I don't blame him for it. It's just a fact. He misses way too many camps. I only want to rely on what I personally witness, and for that you have to be in camp.
2: Meanwhile, Jude Bellingham has been named by fans as England's Player of the Year for the second consecutive time. The Real Madrid player took the award, which was voted by supporters of the official national team app, after scoring 7 goals at the World Cup. Elsewhere, Chelsea have been charged by the Football Association after alleged discriminatory behaviour by fans during the win at Fulham at the start of the Premier League season. The club wrote to supporters following the 3-2 victory at Craven Cottage after receiving multiple reports of sectarian chanting from a small portion of fans. Chelsea said those found guilty would face the strongest possible action. And George Russell has given himself a good chance of cutting the 81-point gap at the top of the F1 Drivers' Championship after qualifying fastest for tomorrow's Azerbaijan Grand Prix. The Mercedes driver dominated the sessions in Baku. Teammate and standings leader Kimi Antonelli hit a wall and will start 16th.
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0: Patrice Rushen, and that's Forget Me Nots. It's 5:39, if you're watching the time. It's Matthew Parrott on Home through till 6 tonight. And then Amy Gray is here. She's got a special show tonight. She's going to be joined by folk duo Megson, who'll be sharing their favourite 90s tracks, also discussing their musical inspirations and performing some songs live in the studio too. So that's Amy Gray between 6 and 7 tonight. Then it's Johnny Five with the Urban Bassline Show. Another vinyl night tonight with guest DJs K-Man, Boonie and Zibidi. 7 till 10, that's Urban Bassline tonight. Take our final look at the situation on the roads, and earlier problems on the M11 have returned to normal now, so M11 is looking good, as is the A14. Gonville Place has improved as well. Still a little slow through Trumpington Road and the High Street southbound through Trumpington. So you've got the usual roadworks, but nothing too terrible for a Friday afternoon. We've got some Usher on the way for you next. And, should we do some Niall Horan? Yeah, let's do some Niall Horan before 6 as well.
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That's Erasure and Sometimes. Before that, we played you Usher and You Make Me Wanna. 12 minutes to 6 is the time now. We'll take a look at the latest showbiz news after Niall Horan. This is Taste So Good.

0: I see Graham Norton is back on BBC One tonight with his 34th series of his chat show. 34 years that's been going. And tonight he'll have Tom Cruise, John Bishop and Emily Sandé, amongst others. But for the rest of your showbiz news tonight, here's Debbie Ridgard.
1: Ed Sheeran's shows in the US over the next couple of nights have been cancelled, with bad weather being blamed. The singer had been due to perform at the Gillette Stadium in Massachusetts. The tour's promoter says they've made the difficult decision to pull the gigs with safety as the top priority. Sir Elton John and Troye Sivan are among the stars lined up for a new live music venue in London. Apple Music Hall opens at Battersea Power Station on Monday, with Sir Elton performing on the opening night. The 600-capacity site will also livestream shows globally. The first tickets for next year's Oasis tour went on sale today. After hours of long queues and dynamic pricing were criticised for their reunion gigs last year, this time fans registered for a code to be able to buy a ticket. Georgina Doran paid £350 for a pair through a secondary site in 2025.
2: The night before we was due to go, they cancelled our tickets at 11 p.m. Potentially they had been offered more money, or they knew they could get more money the day after. I couldn't prove it, but it does very much feel like we'd been refunded, and then the day after they'd gone from £350 to £750.
1: Oasis have promised a crackdown on ticket touts. And Charlie XCX and Madonna have released their new collaboration, Danceteria After Hours. The song is a reworked version of a track taken from Madonna's recent album Confessions 2. It sees the duo look back at the club scenes that helped shape them.

And that'll just about do it from me for today. Thanks very much for listening. I'll be back with you next Friday for Home between 4 and 6. And don't forget to join me on the gig show, the Cambridge gig show. You can catch it Sunday at 1, Tuesday at 6, or on a Friday afternoon at 2 as well. Amy Gray is up next with guest folk duo Megson, choosing some of their favourite 90s tracks and playing live in the studio as well.

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5: From the Sky News Centre at 6. Manchester City insists the Premier League process is ongoing in response to reports they've been found guilty of almost all of the charges against them. The club were accused 3 years ago of breaching 115 financial regulations over a 9-year period from 2009. An independent commission's been looking into the allegations. Football finance expert Kieran Maguire says the big question is what any sanction will look like.
6: We recently saw Chelsea in slightly different circumstances, in the sense that they self-reported, they ended up with a fine. I don't think that would be desirable from the perspective of fans of other clubs and other clubs themselves.
5: City denies any wrongdoing. Any member of hospital staff suspected of snooping in patient records will be suspended. There have been a number of recent incidents involving high-profile cases. They include victims of the Nottingham and Southport attacks. Professor Romani Munasinghe from NHS England says it won't be tolerated.
7: There is absolutely no justification or excuse for it, and I am sorry that they have had to go through that. The purpose of the letter today is to make it absolutely crystal clear to trusts what actions should be taken in the event that patient notes are accessed unlawfully.
5: Andy Burnham's ruling out an early general election. The Prime Minister says the next test of public opinion at the ballot box won't be until 2029. The police watchdog says the Met should investigate its handling of a man suspected of being the so-called Putney pusher. Nicholas Brandran was arrested in June on suspicion of grievous bodily harm after a woman was shoved in front of a bus in 2017 in London. He was found dead at his home this month. Anti-migrant activist Daniel Thomas has been denied bail. He denies causing criminal damage by slashing a boat in the Channel. And Ed Sheeran's gigs in Massachusetts tonight and tomorrow have been cancelled. The company behind the tour says it's down to expected bad weather. That's the latest. I'm Fader Silver.
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Radiohead and Just on Cambridge Radio. It's Amy Gray here. Hello, 90s and early 2000s music every Friday, 6 till 7. And thank you very much to Matthew Parrott for the home programme. And on tonight's show, we have guests in the studio. It's Megson, the brilliant contemporary folk duo Megson. They're based right here in Cambridgeshire. They're absolutely wonderful, and I'm pleased to say they will be sharing their 90s inspirations, picking some songs for us, and playing some songs too. All coming up after the Sundays.

0: There's Sundays and here's where the story ends. This is Amy Gray on Cambridge Radio 90s and Y2K Music, and we have fantastic musical guests this week. It is award-winning husband and wife folk roots duo Megson. Hello to you both.
1: Hello.
2: Hello.
0: And you are Stu and Debbie Hannah.
1: Yes, we are, yes.
2: That's right.
0: And tell us a bit for people, I'm sure people will know your music as well, but explain what Megson is.
1: Oh, so we are, I guess, yeah, a folk duo. We write a lot of our own material. We do some traditional stuff, but we like to kind of write songs about life and things that everybody will hopefully kind of connect with.
2: And we play them on acoustic guitar, octave mandola, which I haven't got here today, which is like a big mandolin, and Debs plays accordion and whistle as well sometimes.
1: Yeah, and lots of vocal harmony.
2: Yeah, that's what we do. We met singing in a choir, so we bring in a lot of that Simon and Garfunkel-esque vocal harmony.
0: Which I love. Excellent. Stu knows I love them. Yes. And you do sound absolutely wonderful. And anyone who is new to Megson, you're very lucky today because you are going to hear from them. We have a wonderful 90s cover and a Megson song as well, because, you know, we want to hear what you do, see how these inspirations have fed into your music as well. How has the year been going? If I feel like you've been very busy, and I'm very thankful for you to find time to come to Cambridge Radio. What have you been up to?
1: Yeah, we have been busy. It's always kind of very varied with what we do. Obviously, touring and festivals, we've had a lot of that. We've been into loads of local schools in Cambridge over the summer. We have a project where we go and take music in and play folk music for them. So that kept us really busy in the summer. And also, we were involved in BBC Radio 2's Century of Folk, which was a project where we had to write a song about a fantastic footballer called Jackie Freeman. She'll probably tell you a bit about that as well.
2: I was going to say, yeah, we got to go on to the Jeremy Irvine show, which wasn't as glamorous as here, unfortunately. It was a lot of fun and performed the track there. Yeah, and what we were touring before that, we had some songwriting courses that I run. There was a performance of all those songs in the summer as well on a very hot day.
0: You never stop.
2: Yeah, it was.
0: You do a lot, don't you?
1: Busy summer. It is, yeah. Our diary's always a bit mad, isn't it, when we look at it?
2: But we did have a bit of time off. We even managed a few days in Lille, drinking strong beer and eating chips.
0: Were you there with your dogs?
1: Dogs didn't come to Lille. The daughter did, but not the dogs.
0: Okay.
2: We did see
1: Don't tell them. Don't tell them that we were there.
0: Okay, so one of the things that you're known for, as you said, is your lyrics, as a lot of folk music is. And you've picked a band here that's going to be our first song, the first track that you've picked, that are also, I think, known for their lyrics. So kind of in that regard, maybe it makes sense you've picked a song by The Levellers.
2: Yeah, when we first met, did I say this earlier on, singing in a choir in Teesside in the northeast of England. And the first time I saw Debs, I remember kind of thinking how cool she was because she had a Levellers t-shirt on. and I didn't have a Levellers t-shirt yet, but I really loved the band. And so we got chatting over that and over other things. And yeah, it was something we bonded over then. And it was mad that probably like 20 years after that, we were supporting The Levellers at a gig in London, so it was a nice full circle moment. But, you know, they drank all our rider. I must point that out. They do like a drink, The Levellers.
0: Oh, they do. Yeah. Shocking, isn't it?
1: Yeah. But yeah, no, definitely their songs, I think, stood out for us with the lyrics.
2: And the energy, the kind of folky, rootsy energy that they bring
1: definitely.
2: To it.
1: And I think as well, we both played violin, didn't we? And so to have like a band that had, you know, a violin player there kind of really prominent as well, I think that definitely drew
2: them
1: to
2: me. Yeah, made them stand out, didn't they? Yeah.
0: Well, you had said to me there were two songs I could pick from. The one we're going to play, which is What a Beautiful Day, and also One Way, also a wonderful song. But we've gone for this one. It's Levellers, What a Beautiful Day. What a beautiful day.

0: Levelers, and what a beautiful day on Cambridge Radio. This is Amy Gray, 90s and early 2000s music, and it's a special edition of the show because we are joined by folk duo Megson, who picked that track. Do you enjoy that one?
1: Yeah, it was a bit of a nice blast from the past, isn't it?
2: It reminded me a bit of once we played at the Levelers Festival. I think they call it Beautiful Days.
0: In Devon.
2: Great festival. It's still going now,
0: And you played that?
2: Yeah.
0: Oh, that's cool.
2: I can't remember when it was now. It was probably about 10 years ago, maybe. Mm-hmm. Yeah, but it was a great festival. Loved it.
0: As we know, you do a lot, so yeah, I shouldn't surprise. And if you weren't listening just before that song, Debbie was wearing a Levelers t-shirt, and that was, Stu was like, oh, here's someone cool with a Levelers t-shirt. So get a band t-shirt, folks. You never know what could arise from that. Amazing. So we're going to talk now about, we mentioned about your lyrics and your songwriting. And Stu, this is actually how I met you. You do a songwriting workshop here in Cambridge. Tell us about that.
2: Yeah, I've been doing a few over the last few years. At the moment, I run it at the Cambridge Junction. A lot of people will know about the brilliant venue, the great supporter of the arts that they are. And yeah, it's usually about 12 or 13 people in a room. And it's like a songwriting workshop, so everyone bring songs that they've written, or I will set like homework and they've got to write songs on a particular brief, and then we all share them and talk about songwriting, and you know, sometimes I'll give tips and things like that, but we all kind of help each other really, and all the different kind of problems you have with songwriting and getting over them. And then at the end of the course, it's about 5 sessions, at the end of it we put together a selection of about 10 songs and we present them to the public in the J3 venue at Cambridge Junction. I think that's where I met you.
0: I will let everyone know before they're concerned that I'm sat shrieking somewhere. I'm there as a spectator being entertained by the lovely folks that are doing your songwriting course, one of whom is Alex Elbro, my Women's Sports Mix co-host. So that's how I met you, because I was there listening to Alex sing, who has an absolutely lovely voice. And I know she's done several of your songwriting workshops. And I said to you, when's your next one? You're like, they're sold out, Amy.
2: Yeah, they're really, really popular. People, I think, get addicted to them. They get addicted to the challenge of writing a song. And then it's not just the writing of it. What's great about the workshops and the presentation is you get to perform it to the world. Your song kind of takes on a life of its own. And then we all kind of work on each other's songs and add harmonies and change bits and things like that. So it's a real nice collaborative effort.
0: And it might be difficult, actually, for people to do that without having a mechanism that sort of, you know, almost I've booked it in, I'm going to it, and makes you do that. Because I'm not a songwriter, but I'm a writer. And you often need something, or you can just not do it, or struggle to kind of get going.
2: Yeah, absolutely. I was seeing myself rather than like teaching the songwriters, I kind of line everyone up at the side of the songwriting pool and I push them into the pool and they learn
0: in the deep end.
2: Just kind of force you, having the courses and the presentation as well, just forces people to do it, and they enjoy doing it. And so there is another one of those presentations. I'm looking at my diary now and I think it's the 3rd of December this year at the Junction.
0: Okay. And I can remember coming to one in December, and there's actually a Christmas song. Is that too early for a Christmas song? Will there be a Christmas song?
2: You know, I haven't written the assignments yet and planned what we're going to do. It starts next week. I've got some ideas, but there will be something seasonal in there. Yeah, so people come along, there'll definitely be things to sing along with.
0: And you've done this online as well?
2: I also run online songwriting courses as well. Yeah, they're really popular. They always sell out.
0: And when you come to the workshop, there's just a group of people, like kind of a random group of people. All of the songs are completely different, but you kind of often get involved in a lot of them in some capacity. You might be helping with the harmonies, or you're playing your guitar or something. So that's a lot for you to do as well, with all these different styles, and you're helping them hone their style.
2: It's quite stressful in some ways. I quite enjoy that though.
0: I bet.
2: But I think I probably not needed as much musically as just like a bit of moral support for the people sometimes when they're performing, you know, knowing that there's someone else there that should you forget your chord, that can play the chord, or, you know, help you with the lyric. And I enjoy it as well. I love kind of messing with other people's songs, to be honest.
0: And it's also like having the showcase at the end, that in itself is great, isn't it? Especially for, I think some of the people you have done a lot of, so, you know, it's not just beginners, is it? There's people that have done songwriting, but then to be able at the end of it to perform in front of, yes, you might have some friends and family there, but you're also going to have, you know, random people like me sat there that you don't know. That's a great experience, perhaps entry into performing.
2: I think some of the people have never performed before that have done it, and again, just forcing them to do it, they enjoy it, you know. Sometimes it's the only way, you just got to try it. And when there's a group of people also going through something similar, similar. You know, they may have performed before, but the material that they're sharing is new. So that, you know, everyone's a bit nervous, but you kind of get through it, and it brings
0: you in it together, aren't you?
2: Exactly.
0: Yeah, it's really cool.
2: Camaraderie.
0: Well, have a look. You know, keep an eye online for when these songwriting workshops are on, because as you said, they do sell out. So we're going to hear you now. Let's hear you both perform. And you have picked a 90s song for us. We're very grateful, and it's Eddie Reader.
1: Yeah.
0: Why did you pick this one?
1: Oh, she's such a fantastic singer. And again, that storytelling element, you know, that's always such a thing for us, I think. But she's just incredible, isn't she?
2: I remember hearing it on the radio, and obviously in the 90s, and getting addicted to the songs. And this is a really catchy, cool song. And then probably when we started getting back into folk music, or we get into folk music in the first place, which was the early noughties, then we'd started to discover some of the Eddie Reader's folky stuff, because she's done lots of traditional music as well. And then, do you remember, Debs, we were doing a random concert in somewhere in the Lake District, and we were supporting Heidi Talbot.
1: Yeah, and Boo.
2: Yeah, the guitarist was this...
1: Boo Hewardine.
2: And then he started singing this song, Patience of Angels, and I'm like, that's fair enough, a bit random. And then it turns out he was the writer, so the writer's from... And he's from Cambridgeshire as well. So we got to meet him, and he was the right character. Really dry sense of humour. Can look at him a bit miserable at first, but he's very funny, and a great songwriter as well. So the combination of Eddie Reader singing and Boo writing, that's brilliant.
0: Okay, we'll introduce the song, and when you're ready.
1: So we will sing for you The Patience of Angels.

0: absolutely stunning.
1: Thank you very
0: your
1: much.
0: Your voices together.
2: Thank you.
0: I mean, that worked out well, didn't it? That your husband and wife and your voices sound amazing together.
2: Yes, like it was meant to be, hey?
1: It meant to be.
0: Absolutely
1: yes.
0: Love it. This is Megson at Cambridge Radio with Amy Gray on the 90s and early 2000s show. That's their version of Eddie Reader's Patience of Angels. We're very happy to have you here. What wonderful voices they've got. Thank you so much for coming on the show. And we're going to go to another 90s inspiration for, is this for both of you, Alanis Morissette?
1: I suppose. Well,
2: I mean, I just remember it was my soundtrack to university. Like,
0: yeah,
2: just like every single song was just like a cracker, wasn't it? You know, there's no bad songs on the album, I don't think. And again, it's just that kind of like that raw storytelling, wasn't there? And a bit of that angst as well, was just, you know, to get all of that. And what's fantastic now is our daughter's 15 and now she's discovered Alanis Morissette. So she's just like basically reliving my life now. She knows Alanis Morissette, everything.
1: We were driving her to a choir practice and she put on a playlist which was 90s alternative rock.
0: Okay. We're on the right track here.
1: Yeah,
2: absolutely. Yeah, no, she's got her. But she wanted a CD player, and now just spends the time in the charity shops finding all of these CDs. I'm like, actually, you do know we've probably still got that CD somewhere as well. But yeah, you know, just what a cracking songwriter and singer again, you know, isn't she?
0: It's an amazing album, isn't it?
1: Great production. I remember one of the things hearing it sounded quite different to a lot of the stuff that was going on at the time. They started to use little bits of samples, but still sounded really earthy and edgy.
0: And we had jazz singer Natasha Blatcher came on the show a while back, and Debbie, the same story at university, Jagged Little Pill comes out, and that resonated so much, didn't it? I mean, everyone likes it, but I think particularly for women, because it had that storytelling element. She was someone that,
2: and she was strong, isn't she? You know, you could hear those things and think, you know, she was badass, really, isn't she? You know, yeah, fantastic.
1: I enjoyed a performance watching it on the TV at Glastonbury, was it last year or something? Super strong singer.
2: Yeah,
1: still.
2: It's just that's strength, isn't it?
1: And lots of energy on stage as well.
0: And it still sounds great today. I don't know whether I'm biased, maybe, but as you said, your teen daughter's getting into Alanis Morissette, and there's a reason for that. It's because it's such good quality songwriting music.
2: Absolutely, yeah. Yeah, it's fantastic that this whole new generation are finding all of this. Yeah, I guess maybe we're cool again, I don't know.
0: Come full circle.
2: Yeah.
0: We've rotated back into fashion. Brilliant. So the one that we've gone for is Hand in My Pocket.

0: Alanis Morissette and Hand in My Pocket, picked by our guests, folk duo Megson, who are Stu and Debbie Hannah. And we'll be hearing more from Megson after this.
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0: This is Amy Gray on Cambridge Radio. Welcome if you're just joining us. I play 90s and Y2K music. And this week I'm chatting to folk duo Megson. We've already heard their cover of Eddie Reader's Patience of Angels. That was from 94. And we're discussing their 90s and early 2000s inspirations. But I think it's mostly 90s, isn't it, Megson?
4: Yeah.
0: These are all 90s ones.
4: I think so, yeah.
0: And Debbie, so if you've been listening to the show, we have been discussing a Levellers t-shirt. You don't have the t-shirt anymore.
4: No, I was just saying, I don't have it anymore. No. Got it now.
5: It would be limited. It would be very retro. And,
0: be worth something,
4: yeah,
0: wouldn't it?
4: Yeah.
0: And Stu, you had a reminiscing about your REM t-shirt.
5: Well, the thing I've got, I used to have a Levellers t-shirt as well. I think I had a couple, but I can't remember. I can't find any of those. But the only one that remains from that era was an REM t-shirt, a limited edition. It was like, it's like orange, kind of glittery orange, Starmy Kitten one. That it was always too big for me, so I never wore it. Every time I try it, oh, it's still too big. I just looked a bit ridiculous in it. And so the fact that it was in such good conditions meant that I've kept it all this time.
0: Yeah.
5: I should.
0: Collector's item.
5: Exactly,
0: maybe.
5: I think so. Yeah. I tried it on the other day because we've got into this weird trend of cutting t-shirts. So basically, t-shirts that are too big, you just cut the bottom and some of the arms off and suddenly they fit a lot better.
4: Yeah.
5: So
4: Stu's gone a bit crazy with it. I have to keep stopping him from cutting t-shirts up.
0: So
4: now
0: they're just like the raw.
4: Yeah,
0: cut.
4: Exactly that. So okay. You cut it straight down so then it rolls up a little bit.
0: Oh, yes. It's a look.
4: It looks. I need to get him off Instagram. That's where you're seeing
5: it
4: all
5: these things. It was you first, I think.
0: Well, you're looking good. You're both looking good. So it's working. And what does the rest of the year have in store for Megson? Are you about to start your tour?
4: We are indeed, literally about to start our tour right now.
5: Yeah, on the 26th, that's tomorrow.
0: It's tomorrow,
5: we'll be in Hartford, a lovely venue, St Andrews. And then we're doing one of our family folk shows in Royston.
0: Oh, that 27th. Sounds lovely.
4: Yeah, fun.
5: Colchester next Thursday the 1st of October. And then London, all over the shop. But we are going to be at the Cambridge Junction on the 22nd October. Very excited about that. We love it there.
4: Yeah, we love doing Cambridge Junction.
5: Yeah.
0: So that's Cambridge Junction, Thursday the 22nd of October. And if people want to look at any, you're sort of here, there and everywhere for your dates, is your website the best place to look
4: for
0: that?
4: It is, yeah. We are on megsonmusic.co.uk and the same for Instagram as well. You'll find us there, Megson Music, and Facebook as well. So yeah, find us on all those socials. We put lots of funny things in. Maybe Stu will demonstrate his t-shirt cutting.
5: Hey, that's a great idea.
0: I mean, we need to see it, I think.
5: I can't be showing too much belly, though. The World Wide Web doesn't want to see that.
0: I think we're all intrigued now. We need to see it. And in terms of listening to your music, how's the best way to do that?
4: Again, you can find that on our website. Obviously, you can go to things like Spotify as well. But yeah, our website, you can hear the music there and on Bandcamp,
5: Bandcamp's
4: as well.
5: A good one
4: Bandcamp's
5: as well,
4: great, yeah.
0: Yep. Okay, well, can we hear something from Megson, please?
4: Yeah, should we do a song, Stu?
5: Yeah, do you want to introduce it and I'll double check my guitar tuning?
4: Okie doke. So we will do one of our songs, which is a song called Next Year. And this is a song about, again, like with that storytelling element that we love to do, about all of the good intentions we always have about all the things we're going to do a little bit better next year. It's kind of getting towards Christmas, isn't it? So you can start to think about those New Year's resolutions and how maybe you might improve your life. T-shirt cutting could be one example. This is Next Year.

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Next year I'm gonna try much harder. I'll never act until I think.

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0: Got one little lone clapper because I'm the only person in the studio. But it was absolutely amazing, and I'm sure all our listeners are going to have loved that. Could listen to you all day.
1: Oh,
0: and what a
1: much.
0: Turn of phrase in your song. Absolutely love it. So that was one of Megson's, one of their songs. We've been talking about 90s and early 2000s music here on a Friday, but we had to hear one of yours as well. See where all of that inspiration went to.
2: Yeah.
0: It's absolutely lovely.
2: Thank you.
0: And remind us again when you're at Cambridge Junction.
1: On Thursday, the 22nd of October, and there's cheap tickets for students and children as well. So
0: there
1: bring
0: is,
1: the family.
0: There is a bargain for students. Yeah, so students, if you want to see Megson, that's only £12 for them. And I think is it 22,
1: maybe.
0: Yes, for the other tickets. Well, thank you so much for coming in. We really, really appreciate it. Your music's absolutely wonderful. It's great to hear you touring, everything that you've got going on, very well deserved. You're an amazing band, and we're going to have the last song that you've picked, and it's Counting Crows. Why have you gone for this one?
2: No, again, it's another one that I just listened over and over and over to at university.
1: It's a great voice, actually. I think it's one of the things, and a great example of lyrics that are really interesting. Like, what is he singing about? We kind of know, but you kind of don't. Great melodies. The band are great. We went to see them, didn't we, last year? Yeah,
2: last year.
1: It's such a popular song. They're also one of these acts like Bob Dylan where the song the song so many times they start changing the melody. The audience are singing the melody they know, but the singer's singing a different melody. It's like, I've had enough of that melody, I'm gonna change
0: try
1: it.
0: Something new.
1: Yeah,
2: yeah.
0: And the song you've gone for is Mr. Jones.
1: Absolutely.
2: Yeah,
0: well, thank you very much, Megson. Here's Counting Crows.

Counting Crows and Mr. Jones, picked by our guests Megson. Weren't they brilliant? And if you missed Megson, you can catch up with this show and all our programmes at cambridge.radio. Evan Bassline is coming up at 7. Let's have some house. Here's Glowworm.

The Source featuring Candy Stat and You Got the Love from 97. Thank you again to our guests Megson. Johnny Five is on the way at 7 with the Urban Baseline Show, and I'll see you next week.

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1: I don't think I'm done with rowing yet. 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
2: From the Sky News Centre at 7, Manchester City are reported to have been found guilty of all but one of the 115 charges it faced of breaching the Premier League's financial regulations. If confirmed, the club could face significant penalties. City insists the process is ongoing and has denied wrongdoing. The Mirror's chief football writer, John Cross, says if proven, it would take the shine off their Premier League title since 2012.
3: I've seen people say that, you know, when you were there, you experienced the moment, you can't take it away. But certainly, depending on what the outcome is, it would certainly tarnish that feeling of being in the stadium, you know, when Aguero scored the 94th minute winner.
2: Hospital staff who snoop into patients' records will be suspended. NHS England says there's no place for the inappropriate access of data. The family of the three-year-old boy found dead in a pond in Suffolk last week have called him happy, cheeky and playful. An inquest heard Noah Woods wandered off from a play area through a gap in a fence. The Orange Order has been allowed to march down a predominantly nationalist area of Portadown for the first time since the route was banned in 1998. The Drumcree standoff led to years of violence. The parade's commission's now allowed the unionist parade. That's incensed Sinn Féin president Mary Lou MacDonald.
4: They have made now very, very clear their distress, their anger and frankly their bewilderment that this decision could be taken. I cannot overstate how utterly reckless, how utterly irresponsible, frankly how mindless this decision is.
2: A legal challenge is expected this evening. Glasgow City Council's paused plans to fire and then rehire more than 20,000 staff under new contracts. It says it's had constructive discussions with the Scottish Government and trade unions. And Northern Ireland have finished 0-0 away to Georgia in their Nations League opener. Piers Charles saved a second-half penalty for the visitors. That's the latest. I'm Faye De Silva.
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5: 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First of all, I'd like to thank Amy Gray for her 90s and 2000s show. Also, last week's DJs, Adam C and Alex C, big up. On this week's show, I've got K-Man, Boonie and Zebedee. K-Man's going to kick off the show, so here we go.

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5: Yes, yes, this is Johnny Five. Couple of shout-outs here. Well, a few shout-outs here. Starting off with Daisy Sword, Adam Chapman, Yarbard Dan, Mark Marsh, Trafford Gordon, and Bob Jarvis. There's more later, but Booney's going to kick it off.

0: So here we are.
1: Yes, yes. Sounds of myself, Boonie, taking you through the realms of intelligent jungle for the next hour. 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
2: Yeah, got a couple of more shout outs here. Carrison Ford, Carl Bogdan, Liam Foxtees, Mark Hayes, Rob Perry, and Raquel Harrison. I don't know if I got the last one right. I hope so. If I didn't, I'm sorry. We've got Zebedee up next. So here we go. Zebedee. I'll get it right. Zebedee. Not Zebedee. Zebedee.
3: That's it.
2: Here we go.

by police and a terrorist. The biggest threat comes from those paid for protecting us. Breaching the law with no formal education. Those who've lived their whole life with a violent inclination. There's plenty of legal room for a cop to go bad. Apparently laws don't apply when you break them in a badge. The police exist outside the rules of society. We'll commit murder in the highest of degrees. Further, who are these people lecturing me? Telling me if I follow every rule, somehow they'll be free. Who watches the watchman? So do

Yeah, we're going to leave DJ Zibbidi with the last 15 minutes of the show. Straight after this show, you got Amplify. If you're going out tonight, wrap up warm, because it is a bit chilly out there tonight. And please, please, please do not drink and drive. If you enjoyed the show tonight, you can listen back on the Urban Baseline website. Here is the website address. It's urbanbaseline-show.co.uk. From all of us here, we say good night, God bless, and see you next week.

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6: From the Sky News Centre at 10. Manchester City have reportedly been found guilty of breaking the majority of the 115 financial rules they were accused of. The Premier League club were charged following an investigation into alleged breaches between 2009 and 2018 and referred to an independent commission. City have issued a statement insisting the process is continuing. Our sports correspondent Rob Harris says they've always denied any wrongdoing.
7: At the time then, City did say there was evidence that would support their case to be able to defend it. They said the club welcomes the review of this matter by an independent commission to impartially consider the comprehensive body of irrefutable evidence that exists in support of its position.
6: Any hospital staff suspected of snooping on patient records will be suspended immediately. There have been a number of recent incidents involving high-profile cases. They include victims of the Nottingham and Southport attacks. Professor Romani Muna-Singer from NHS England says it won't be tolerated.
8: There is absolutely no justification or excuse for it, and I am sorry that they have had to go through that. The purpose of the letter today is to make it absolutely crystal clear to trusts what actions should be taken in the event that patient notes are accessed unlawfully.
6: Sinn Féin President Mary Lou McDonald's called a decision to allow the Orange Order to walk along the Garvaki Road in Portadown this weekend utterly reckless. It marks the first time in almost three decades with the Drumcree Parade, one of Northern Ireland's most bitter disputes. Plans to fire and then rehire more than 20,000 staff at Glasgow City Council are on pause. It follows what are being described as constructive

0: discussions with the Scottish Government and trade unions. Andy Burnham says there'll be no general election until 2029. The Prime Minister's ruling out an early vote as Labour heads into its party conference. And Northern Ireland left it late to clinch a first away win in the Nations League with a 1-0 victory against Georgia. The visitors saved a second-half penalty before Shea Clark-Charles scored. That's the latest. I'm Daisy Steele.
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3: 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I'm Justine Hatfield on Cambridge Radio. And we start with a track from this week's One to Watch. My guest last week, this is Sakara, and her track, This is Reality. What is-

0: was just a dream.
1: That was just the talented young singer-songwriter Sakara. She's our one to watch this week. We'll be playing her right across the daytime schedule. This is Justine Hatfield with this week's Amplify, the Cambridge radio show featuring the best new talent from in and around Cambridge, with live performances and exclusive interviews. I'm here in the studio joined by Julian Clover. Hello, Julian.
2: Hello. The problem with Sakara's songs is that they're too short, which means they're over too soon.
1: They are very short.
2: They are very short. Now, typically, a radio-type song is about 3.5 minutes long. Mm-hmm. They're only about two and a bit.
1: It's short and sweet.
2: Yeah.
1: That's why we can play lots of them. Julian's going to be my producer this evening, so you'll have to put up with him as well. I'll also be joined a bit later by the fabulous Stella Hensley and her guitar man, Chris Newman. They arrived a bit early, actually. They've nipped over to the pub, but they'll be coming back to record them live music and chat about what they've been up to. Let's have a listen to some of their recorded stuff. This is their song, Shift the World.

We got plenty of new music by independent artists on the playlist this evening. I'm here with you for the next hour on Cambridge Radio. Let's start that playlist now and introduce you to the latest sound of the Gil Matthews Complex. New to Amplify, they got in touch with us to share this new music. This is their track, Whose Heart Am I Gonna Break?

0: That was the Gil Matthews Complex, and yeah, I play them very happily because they came and played for us on Sunday at the Amplify Live all-day gig at the Blue Moon, raising funds for Cambridge Radio. We had a great time. Paul Christoforou and I had a great time with some of Cambridge's finest musicians. I got told off by Paul because I do pronounce his surname wrongly, and I'm practising it. Christoforou, I think it is. I'll get it right eventually.
1: How long have you known Paul for?
0: I know, since, well, a very, very long time, about 40 years, actually. And I've always got it wrong. And he only told me last night, he'd never mentioned it. But yeah, I'm going to practice it until I get it right. Anyway, big thank you to all of you that came out and supported live music. We had 13 bands. The Blue Moon was hosting. River was our sound man. He did a great job on the sound desk, and all who helped on the day. Coming up on the show, we'll be playing some new music from the very wonderful Georgia Nevada. I promised you last week that I was going to track her down and get some tracks. She's an Ely lass, so we'll be playing some of her tracks later on. And also, I have some new fresh songs from Chris Free and the Sound of Pop Art. This is Amplify. I'm Justine Hatfield. This is Cambridge Radio. If you're an artist from Cambridge and South Cams, do get in touch. 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Let's have a listen to Sound of Pop Art. This is The Last Vagabond.

And that's very nice. That's the first time I've heard that. I have it on good authority that that song is about our very own Max Bianco, very talented local singer-songwriter, who I will get in at some point, but we'll play some of his stuff. I'll try and get hold of some stuff for next week. And if you want to catch the Sound of Pop Art, they're playing at the Blue Ball tomorrow in Grantchester, September 24th at 6:30. So get along there to see them. Right, well, what I've been up to this week, I've had a very busy week. Wednesday, I sang at the NCI as one half of the Benson Sisters. Then I joined Johnny Wright's long-running Wednesday sessions at the Grapes in Histon Road. Always a great night. Thursday, I was at the Blue Moon for False Adults. They are a Cambridge-based nerd rap underground hip-hop project where they had JD as support. They were our guests a couple of weeks ago. And that was a very, very fun evening. Bit silly, but very good fun. And Friday, I was at Storiesfield Centre for another Green Mind gig. Mull Historical Society, which was very interesting. And with a local support act called Armton, who I really, really enjoyed. Gentle acoustic indie pop inspired by Cave Town, who's also locally originally before he became a megastar, and Peach Pits, who I think are Canadian. But so I'm going to be chasing Armton for some more of their stuff so I can play it for you. Sunday, I've already told you about Amplify Live. That was a fun, busy musical week I've had. I mentioned last week that Georgia Nevada, who's an Ely-based songwriter, she played support at SJ's EP launch. Powerhouse vocals and brilliant blend of country rock and blues. She had me hooked almost immediately, so I messaged her and asked her for a track. She sent me two. This is one of them. This is Pink Cadillac.

0: See, I told you. Georgia Nevada. I think she's fantastic. And I would recommend, if she's playing around Ely or anywhere else, I would definitely go and see her again. I thought she was absolutely brilliant. This is Amplify. I'm on Cambridge Radio. And next on my show, I have Stella Hensley and Chris Newman. They're going to come for a chat and they're going to be playing live for us.
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0: Lovely. That was the wonderful, beautiful Stella Hensley and her guitar man, Chris Newman. And they're here in the studio with me. That was fantastic.
1: Aww, hello, Dan.
0: I haven't heard you for too long.
1: I know.
0: Yeah, it's really nice to have you here today.
1: Yeah, and it's lovely to be here.
0: Talk to me about that song. Tell me about it.
1: Okay, so that song was written about a boat called the Albatross on Wells next to the sea. And we used to play there. It was moored up on the quay. And for years, the hull of the boat was a music venue. So Ton, who was a crazy Dutchman, he used to sell Dutch pancakes. You'd walk the plank to get on the boat, down the stairs, into the hull, and he'd have sea shanties, folk musicians. We played at Pirate Week on the deck. It was amazing, and you could stay on the boat, so there were bunk beds. You were quite brave. We used to wear onesies. That's more information than you know, need really. But anyway, but it was brilliant. And we woke up one morning there, and we'd been playing on the deck with Mike Clifford and Sue. Yeah, it was just really magical, and we wrote the song, didn't we?
2: Yeah. Yeah.
0: It's a lovely song.
2: I used to love staying on there. Yeah. It's great.
1: No, it was really lovely. But it's unfortunately, it's no longer a venue, but I think it is there. It's just
2: it's still
1: sort of,
2: there, but it's not a venue, is it?
0: That's sad.
1: I know.
0: That's sad, because I didn't get there.
2: I was going to say, did you ever get
1: there? Oh, my God, you would have loved it.
0: I would have loved it.
1: So loved it. Yeah. We had some great times. Oh, God, if you drank enough beer, it didn't get too cold, you know, staying in there.
0: That's a hint into the way you write your songs. Are they often about your experiences and your, you know, your adventures
2: always.
0: Together?
2: Always.
1: Yeah, always. Sometimes about other people. We're going to play a song a bit later, which is about our friends... Kim and Lee. Well, a lot of people listening know Kim and Lee. We've just been writing again. We've had a bit of a lull for 2 years, and now we've just started writing again, haven't we?
2: Mm.
1: But we've written loads of songs together over the years. But yeah,
0: how many songs do you reckon you've written together?
1: We've written three albums.
2: 50 songs at least.
0: Really?
2: 40, 50 songs in total.
0: I've probably heard most of them, to be fair.
1: Yeah. I was trying to remember the one that you really liked. Shift the World. We couldn't do that, sorry.
0: Oh no, we've got that. We got a recording of it.
1: Oh, yeah. That's good.
2: Yeah, I sent it.
0: Yeah. We've played that.
1: Oh, that's good.
0: So yes, the lucky listeners have already heard that.
1: So yeah, and now we've just got a new band, which is Stella Hensley's Magic Colours, and we've put a band around all of the songs that we've written. So we've got Malek Hyde-Smith, again. Fabian Bonner on double bass, Art Toper on keys.
0: Lovely.
1: Mike Clifford on duduk, which is an Armenian instrument, and sax and flute, and he sings as well. Me and Chris, and we did a concert on Saturday, and it was just so lovely.
2: Church.
1: So we're doing quite a few church gigs with that, and it's really
0: and
1: lovely.
0: Wasn't that church the one you got married?
1: Yeah.
0: Yes.
1: And it was our anniversary the day after.
0: Oh.
1: So that was pretty
2: good. How romantic.
0: That's incredibly romantic.
1: It was really nice. Yeah, it was really good. So
0: the St Ives music scene. I mean, because Cambridge is a thriving music scene, but actually St Ives pulls some punches. It's kind of it's got quite a lot going there as well.
1: And also you can get the bus into Cambridge, and so we do get quite a lot of people coming from Cambridge to St Ives on the bus, because the bus route
0: goes straight out there,
1: straight into the town. Yeah, so we run
0: a
1: songwriters and poets showcase once a month, first Wednesday of the month, and that has been. We've been doing that for a year now, and we've been running a songwriters' night forever in Cambridge. Yeah. In the vaults, but I think now, you know, it's.
0: And where is that in St Ives?
1: So that's at the Tap Room.
0: Okay.
1: And we have three singer-songwriters. It's all original material, and we have three poets every month, different people. And it's really well attended. They don't speak. We make them quiet. No, obviously the poets
2: speak. No one speaks.
0: I mean, that's all a bit niche if no one speaks, isn't it?
1: But you know what I mean. We give them a drink break so they're allowed to talk then. But if they talk, I make them go outside.
0: That you see.
1: Yeah, so next we've got the next one's the 7th of October.
2: Yeah,
1: and we've got Cy Dartford. Many people listening would know Cy, but he is a brilliant songwriter. Steve Buttercase, Steve Strawhead. I mean, these surnames. God, I don't know. I've put too many Steves in one. Tony Bocis, who's a wonderful poet about mental health, really, really great. And Bill Ashby and Rebecca Delphi, who's from Cambridge, and she is amazing. She sort of sings and does poetry to music, so it's amazing.
0: Get her to send me some stuff in. We'd like to have a listen to that.
1: Yeah.
0: So St Ives is really it's really thriving, isn't it, music-wise? The festival, the Riverside Festival.
1: Yeah, we just had the old Riverport Blues and Jazz Festival
0: last weekend.
1: Yeah, we did that with the Barefoot Doctors. That was our other band.
0: And there's a lot of venues involved with that, isn't there? The whole town seems to be involved with
1: it. And so many of our musicians from Cambridge came over. You know, Johnny Wright, Split Whiskers, Jono. There's so many, you know. They were all there.
2: Well, I think it was probably busier this year than it's ever been.
1: It was exciting.
0: Yeah. It was a really, really exciting lineup. Yeah.
1: It was 10 years, 11 years now it's been running.
2: Yeah.
0: So what are you going to play me next?
1: Ooh. So this is we wrote this about 16 years ago. This is quite an old one, but we've just revived it because obviously we put a band around it now. So I just feel blessed to know them. They've just brought the songs alive.
0: Mm-hmm.
1: And you know, I'm really quite excited about it. Mm-hmm. You know, there was about 70 people came on Saturday, and I was sitting thinking, oh God, you know, they'll be expecting me to sing all the things I do, you know, on my other gigs, you know,
0: sure,
1: the things they might know.
0: Yeah.
1: And we only played one cover, and they wouldn't have known it anyway. So the whole thing was original.
0: And they loved it,
1: didn't they?
0: New chapter.
1: Yeah, really means a lot, you know. Okay, so this is called Paper Tears.
2: Okay, I'll sort of keep clunking on the chair.

0: So that was lovely.
1: Jazz moments of that one.
0: Now, so what was that? What was that called?
2: Paper Tears.
0: Paper Tears.
2: Yes,
0: you did say. What have you been? What are you up to next? You said you mentioned Kim and Lee.
2: Oh yes, we're going to Wales. So we're going to Wales on Thursday, and we're playing in Tawyn, which is where Kim. For those that the Kimberly Rue,
0: the one, yes,
2: and Lee Cave Perry,
0: Walking on Sunshine.
2: Yeah. So many years ago, they used to be in the Barefoot Doctors, and they're still, you know, dear friends of ours. So we're going down there. We're playing at the Magic Lantern Cinema.
0: I've been there.
2: On Friday. I know, isn't
0: I've
2: it?
0: I've been there.
2: Isn't it the most beautiful
0: it's
2: place?
0: It's just magical.
2: Yeah. So we're doing a show there on Friday, which is kind of original. We're playing some of our original songs. They're playing some of theirs. And then we're all playing together at the end. And then on Saturday, it's Lee's birthday. So we always go every year to celebrate. Because my birthday's a week apart. So we always celebrate our birthdays together. So this year, it's hers. We're going to celebrate Lee's birthday. And then Sunday, we're playing another gig, but with a band probably more sort of a bit more rock and roll and stuff they'll know.
1: More
2: it literally is wild. And that's at the Slipway Tavern, which you must have been to.
0: Well, I'm very jealous. I'm very jealous.
2: Well, you could come.
0: Welsh Wales is getting all the goodness.
2: I know. And Robert Plant lives in the next village, so we're always hoping he might turn up.
1: You never know.
0: I love him.
2: Oh, me too. I want him.
0: What's your next local gig, so we can let people know where they can come and find you?
2: So then we come back, and obviously we've got the Songwriters in October the 7th at the Tap Room in St Ives. Then we're playing there again on the Friday with our trio. So we've got lots of, we've got Stella Henze's Magic Colours, then we've got the Magical Amigos, which is a kind of mixture of, often it's just me, Chris, and Art on keys, sometimes Fabian, sometimes with Mal.
1: We're all magical.
0: You
1: all
0: are.
1: The time.
2: Yeah, Musical Amigos though.
1: Oh, yeah.
0: And
2: but on our website,
0: your doctors.
2: Yeah. And then we're the Barefoot Doctors, which is blues rock, really. Mm-hmm. But they're all on chrisnewmanmusic.co.uk, and all of our gigs are on there. And you can see all the different bands as well. We've actually got we've upped it, haven't we? We're doing quite a bit in Ely. We've got the Niton. We're playing at Romy's. Got a lovely evening, a day actually. We're 4 till 7:30 at the Niton Hotel. Lots of different songwriters. So we're doing quite a lot of original stuff at the moment. Then we're at the Six Bells in Cambridge on the 15th of October.
0: That's nice and local for me.
2: Yeah, yeah. Come to that one. And then again back in Ely on the 16th. And then we've got Blues in the Pews in Diddington, which is nearer us again on the 24th of October, and that's with Mike Clifford, Mal, me, Art, Chris, and
1: Fabian's
2: not on that one.
0: You'll have to keep reminding me, kind of every couple of weeks, remind me, and then I can let people know where you are and what you're doing.
2: And then more locally, Halloween, we're at the Red Lion in Grantchester with Fabian.
0: Oh, lovely.
2: And it's sort of, he calls it the Barefoot Doctors. It's not really, but it is a bit, we do quite a few blues tunes.
1: Yeah, yeah.
0: And will you all be dressing up?
2: Of course.
0: Good.
2: I've got a Skellington outfit.
1: A Skellington.
0: Yes. And Chris, you played for us on Sunday with Claire Cameron.
3: I did,
0: didn't you?
3: Yeah.
0: That's the first time I've seen her live.
2: Yeah, she's amazing.
0: She is amazing, isn't
3: she? She's great, I thought it was really good. I really enjoyed it. Yeah.
2: We need to get her
0: to send some stuff in and maybe come in and play for us as well.
2: Yeah, so she's just got a new album.
3: Yeah, I played on her album, and it's not normally that kind of thing, you know. It's a bit more sort of sort of prog rock, really, for me.
0: But
3: I love playing it. I really enjoy playing on
2: it. I love her song Dragonfly. That's
3: the
2: real last brilliant song.
0: I'll get her to bring in some stuff.
2: And she plays at our Songwriters, along with, we've got Tennessee Twin in November.
0: I like them.
2: Amazing.
0: Yeah, they're very
2: Christian
0: good.
2: Smith, Michelle and Vic from Fendi Booty.
3: Yeah.
2: They're playing. And Angie Collins in December, our Christmas Angie special. Joe Ash and Mike Wheatley and Graham Buxton, but Graham Buxton only originals.
0: Graham Buxton, who sings with the Lonely.
2: Yes. Yeah. And he's obviously very, very well known for playing everywhere and entertaining everyone with Wonderwall, etc. But his original music
0: is very good.
2: Blows you away.
3: Races,
2: makes me cry. Yeah, it's amazing.
3: Yeah.
0: So, what your next songwriting? You said you just started songwriting again.
2: Okay, so
0: what kind of vein is that coming to us in? What's your
2: Well, we started writing it, funnily mm-hmm. enough, in Wales at Lee and Kim's house.
0: Okay.
2: So the next song that we're going to play is about that. So they had a really terrible house fire, I think you
0: yes,
2: knew.
0: Yes,
2: They moved to Wales, and they had a house in Wales, but it was kind of forced upon them, really, the move. They didn't really want to just go to Wales straight away, but they had nowhere else to go, so they went there. And really was very difficult. And the song is about, it's written about really how Kim has helped sort of Lee heal by being by the sea. And the song is called Big House by the Sea.
0: The house is beautiful, and the sea,
2: the waves,
0: it's just
2: right by the waves.
0: Yeah.
2: So I can't wait, we're going on Thursday.
0: And
2: what's really exciting about this song is they haven't played it with us yet, but they're going to be playing it with us on Friday and Sunday.
0: Oh, get a recording of it, and we'll play it on the radio.
3: It's more uplifting.
2: And we can only do positive notes, because Kim only writes positive songs. He never ever uses a minor key, and so we did think about this. We wanted to be more upbeat, didn't we? Because we've written an awful lot of sad songs over the years. Because it's all about a journey. I really believe it's what I was saying on Sunday.
3: Well, not so much sad, but more melancholy, I suppose.
2: Thing is,
3: compared to
2: you have to
3: Kim
2: know. Sad to know happy, and you can't know sad if you don't know happy. And life is a roller coaster, and music's always been a complete cathartic thing for us.
3: Absolutely.
2: I mean, like I said on Saturday, Chris was bullied at school and learnt to play the guitar, which turned everything around because the girls started liking him.
3: It's the only reason.
2: And the guitar saved you. You know, the music saved you. I do think music's there for everyone, and I think that
0: even
2: if you can't play, you can listen to it. You know, it's a healing thing.
3: It's just a leveller.
0: So what is this song called?
2: Okay, it's called Big House by the Sea, and it's the first time we've played it on the radio. We haven't even recorded it yet.
0: World exclusive.
2: I know. First time here. Okay. Yes, I will. Right.
3: There we go.
2: Okay.

0: day.
1: Yeah. That's great stuff. That's great.
0: Big
2: more
0: house,
2: up, for, more uplifting,
0: big house by the sea for Kim and Lee, and it rhymes.
1: Well, I hope you have a very, very lovely time in Wales. Do send Kim and Lee my love.
0: I will.
1: And when you write songs, I mean, what do you start with? Do you start with the tune or do you start with the lyrics?
0: So, I write the lyrics.
1: Mm-hmm.
0: And
2: this is where we are.
0: Yeah, so this is why for 2 years I haven't written anything. Because what happens is I'm quite bossy. I don't know if you can imagine that. Yeah, I am actually quite bossy. I know people would find that hard to believe. No. So I'll hear it going in a certain way, and Chris will come up with some, he'll come up with a melody. I'll say, this is the idea.
2: No, but often the theme. You've got lyrics kind of written.
0: Yeah, the lyrics are always written, so I'll always write a complete song.
2: Yeah. Mm-hmm.
0: But sometimes if it doesn't fit, I will alter the verses and stuff to make it work. But sometimes Chris will hear it going in a different direction, and I hear it going in a different direction, and then I go, no, it's going here.
2: Yes.
0: And then, but anyway, so we've started not doing that, haven't we? You're going with me a bit more,
2: well,
0: and I'm listening.
2: Well, obviously, we reach a point where it works, so, yeah. You know. Mm-hmm. But, yeah.
0: So generally, like recently, it's been easier because it's just coming. And also, I can't really write when I haven't got anything to write about.
1: Sure.
0: I'm not one of these people that just write stuff about nothing. It has to mean something. So, yeah. And then we wrote a really lovely song about my mum who's got Alzheimer's, and that's been really awful. But again, it's been really not... I find it, as I said, cathartic, turning really rubbish situations into song and then making something beautiful.
1: Well, however you do it and whatever you're doing, keep doing it because it's working. Right.
0: Thank you.
1: Well, we need to round up the show fairly soon, so thank you so much for coming in to see us.
2: Thanks for having us.
1: And keep getting the songs out there.
0: Do they realise this is the foxiest presenter on the radio show?
1: What, Julian?
0: No, sorry, Julian. She's pipped you to the post there. Thanks, Justine.
1: You're very kind. I've got a face for radio.
0: Oh, no, darling, you absolutely do not.
1: Oh, we'll see you again soon. Yeah. Have a lovely time in Wales.
0: Bye, thank you.
1: Well, thank you very much to Chris and Stella for coming in. That was wonderful. And remember, if you're an artist from Cambridge, you can send in your stuff to me. I'd love to hear it. cambridge.radio/amplify or amplify@cambridge.radio. Send it in. So we're going to round up. This is I've run out of time again. So I want to play you this track from SJ Mortimer. She was last week's one to watch, and now she's on our regular playlist. So you'll be hearing her a lot on Cambridge Radio. This is SJ Mortimer and Numb.

Welcome to Amplify. I'm Justine Hatfield on Cambridge Radio. And we start with a track from this week's One to Watch, S.J. Mortimer. This is Numb.

S.J. Mortimer and the opening track from her first solo EP, Late Bloomer. That's Numb. It's an absolute belter. I'll be talking about her EP launch a bit later. I was there and it was fantastic. This is Justine Hatfield with this week's Amplify, the radio show featuring the best new talent from in and around Cambridge with live performances and exclusive interviews. I'm here in the studio, joined by Julian Clover. Hello, Julian. Hello. Who will be my producer this evening. I will also be joined a bit later by Sir

Lara, who's going to come in and chat with me about what she's been up to, her new tracks, and also sing a couple live. This is her song, Playground. You can hear it.

And that's Sakara with her track Playground. And we'll be hearing more from her later on in the show. We've got plenty of new music by independent artists on the playlist this evening. I'm here with you for the next hour on Cambridge Radio. Let's start that playlist now and introduce you to the latest sound of Ollie Bruce, a previous live guest of Amplify who got in touch with us to share his new music. This is his track, Tell Me.

0: That's Ollie Bruce and Tell Me. If you like what you heard, Ollie has a gig coming up on October the 9th at the Blue Moon in Cambridge.
1: All the best people have gigs coming up at the Blue Moon in Cambridge.
0: It's a great venue. It's a great venue. It's a good size. Yeah. Now, if you're an artist from Cambridge and South Cams, do get in touch. 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

And that's Chris Free with his track Sunshine Kiss. We've got it labelled as the sound of pop art. I think it's pretty much the sound of pop art. I can hear all the members of the sound of pop art playing on there. So, but Chris Free has sent it in his name, so we'll say both of them. Now, Chris Free is a name that's been associated with the Cambridge music scene since the 70s, and probably many of you know of him. He's been in such bands as The Users, an English punk rock band formed in Cambridge in the 70s, who were really pretty good, actually, and A Craze, and, of course, The Sound of Pop Art. He's now doing some dates as Chris Free. Catch him at the Taproom St Ives, September the 18th, 8 o'clock, or the Blue Ball in Grantchester, September the 24th, 6:30. And I think those are going to be pretty good gigs. I like that track a lot, Sunshine Kiss. It's got a nice roll to it, a nice sunny feel. Let's have another listen to something else then. We've got another track from Chris Free. This is Psychedelic Soul.

Yes, I like that. Thank you, Chris Free, for sending that in to us. Psychedelic Soul. That's got a kind of 60s film vibe. I think that should be a soundtrack. Someone needs to pick that up and use it. Lovely stuff. So, what have I been up to, you ask? Well, I've had a very busy week music-wise, as it happens. Wednesday, I joined Johnny Wright's long-running Wednesday sessions at the Grapes in Histon Road with Mola Mola Jambalaya and Rena's Revenge playing. Always a great night. I'm going to get Johnny to come in one week for a chat. And Thursday, I was at Stories Field Centre for Laura Veers. And I know she's not a local musician. She's an American folk country singer. She's done collabs with the likes of Katie Lang. And I mentioned the gig because she is booked by our local Cambridge promoter, Green Mind, run by Simon Baker. They've been one of the main forces keeping the local music scene buzzing at that next level up. Touring bands that come into Cambridge make up a vital part of that scene, often providing support slots to local acts and introducing them to new audiences, just as their counterparts do in other cities when our local bands need to go touring around other parts of the country. So, yeah, interesting stuff. And her gig was very good, in fact. She does come to Cambridge quite often, Laura Veers. She's very good. And Friday, I was at the NMG Awards at the Apex in Bury. Very proud to be accepting an award on behalf of Cambridge's Strawberry Fair. We won Best Festival 2026, and lots of great acts were accepting awards from our local lot. Josh Robbins, who's been on the show for us, Hollow Waves, Fionn Rebecca in her new guise. I'm going to look that up. I can't remember it, and I haven't managed to find it yet, but she's going to come in and sing for us at some point as well. And Best Female Vocal went to our SJ Mortimer. So let's have another track from her. This is Above and Beyond.

0: And that's S.J. Mortimer, Above and Beyond. And that's the track that made me cry at her EP launch. It's about her lovely husband, Kieran, who plays guitar with her. And he was stood by the side watching, and it absolutely took me to pieces. So I spent Saturday evening at S.J.'s EP launch at the Cambridge Junction 2, which is a great venue for this kind of gig. It's got an intimate and personal atmosphere that really makes you feel involved with the performance. SJ was on fine form. She looked and sounded like an absolute superstar. And along with the phenomenal musicians who joined her on stage, it was a gig I will never forget. I'm going to play more from her EP a bit later on. Also last week, I told you to get to her gig early enough to catch the support acts. I was not wrong. Absolutely loved Georgia Nevada. She's a powerhouse vocal and brilliant blend of country, rock and blues. She had me hooked almost immediately. She's funny and fierce. I need to hear more. And I've already messaged her to try and get some tracks to play for you. This is Amplify on Cambridge Radio. Next, Sakara will be playing live.
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0: And that's Sakara and her track Sunflower. And guess what? I'm joined in the studio now by Sakara. Hello, Sakara.
1: Hello.
0: Right, we're going to have a little bit of a chat about your music. I've known you for quite a long time now, and we've met at various things like the band competition and stuff like that. What have you been up to? What are you doing now?
1: What am I doing now? Well, I've just released another single, which is my third one. So I've been spending far too much time on my phone trying to get people to listen to it. And I was at the NMG Awards on Friday, which is always a nice place to see lots of other local acts. And I've got a few gigs and things coming up locally over autumn. And thinking about what to release next, really.
0: So you do this almost constantly. You are a serious musician that writes always got a song going on in your brain.
1: I try. I don't seem to be finishing them at the moment, but I think that might be my brain kind of knowing that I have so many to sort of record and get through that it's just not at the top of my list, but I'm always writing like a random verse that I might come back to at some point.
0: Sure. Well, that's good though, isn't it? That's good. Lots of things going on, lots of things bubbling away.
1: Lots of processing.
0: And who helps you with your recording?
1: So I work with Francis Botterby, who's in the band that I know that you've seen, Parliament of Wolves.
0: Yeah, love them.
1: He also does all of their recording and all of his solo recording as well. And I listen to both. And I was just like, this is, you know, the sound that I want. I can work with this. And so he records and mixes everything and also plays some extras and programs the drums and things.
0: I did not know that he did that. And he's a very sensitive soul, isn't he? I can imagine that he would be very able to kind of click into what you were trying to get from your songs.
1: Yeah, and he's definitely quite a comforting presence if I get stressed out about the way things are sounding or anything, which is pretty important. And
0: that's
1: choosing someone, it was partly the sound, but also it had to be someone I was comfortable with, because otherwise I would just clam up and go completely silent, and that's obviously not what you want when you're recording.
0: not
1: very kind of need to make a noise, right?
0: So you're going to play live for us.
1: Mm-hmm.
0: What would you like to play? Which song are you going to play for us?
1: So as not to repeat anything we've already heard, I have a song which is probably going to be what we're working on next, but isn't recorded at the moment, which is called Fantasist.
0: It's a world exclusive.
1: Quite possibly, yeah.
0: When you're ready, please play it for us.
1: Cool.

0: I don't know what to say. That gave me goosebumps. That's a beautiful song. I've heard you play many, many times, but never quite this close. And to hear your voice this close up, it's just beautiful, absolutely beautiful. Your songs are great. They're very personal to you, aren't they?
1: Yeah.
0: Yes, so you're kind of telling your own story. Tell me about it.
1: I feel like that's pretty much spot on, because I often say, you know, it gives me a chance to tell things the way I see them. And I think growing up being chronically ill and often being quite isolated, it could feel like I didn't have a chance to express myself or be just me, or I'd see people talking about you know, ME and my conditions and things, and even the way charities talked about people who have this condition, it's often all of the sad things or the difficult things. And it's not that those things aren't real, it's just it can feel like when you hear that a lot about, you know, it's taken away our lives or who we're supposed to be or who we could have been, I'm kind of there growing up thinking, well, I'm still me.
0: Absolutely.
1: I might be very tired, I might be resting, but, you know, I'm writing lyrics in my head, or I'm thinking about what I'm going to do the next time I can get out the house or whatever, and being able to actually share my songs and my thoughts with people just still makes me quite emotional sometimes, because I know how much, you know, that would have meant to me to hear.
0: And you're an inspiration to other people as well, I'm sure.
1: You never know.
0: I'm sure you are. But anybody who is maybe dealing with the same things you're dealing with can see somebody who is coming out with a positive attitude and using music to get through things and relate to other people. But you do quite a lot of stuff online, don't you? Do you do podcasts?
1: I haven't actually.
0: Oh, okay.
1: there's an idea. There's a thought. There's another way to keep busy. I used to write quite a lot of blog posts, which I'd love to do again.
0: Sure.
1: But at the moment, it's mostly sort of social media posts and things like that.
0: I'm quite old. I don't know the difference.
1: I talk a lot. So, I mean, basically a podcast at this point.
0: Talking a lot is very good. And you talk absolutely a lot through your songs. Let's have another one, shall we?
1: Another one. sure. Yeah, I noted down a few and then realised I'd sent them to you as tracks.
0: Yes.
1: But there's always more, so that's the good thing about talking a lot or having quite a bit to say. Just check this is still... Yeah, that should be fine. I've played this one in the studio before, actually.
0: Oh, have
1: I think
0: you?
1: Maybe the first time I came, I'm not sure. But it's called Love Song. And
0: what's it about?
1: It's about... Well, it's less about falling in love and more about sort of looking back on it and I guess the difficulty that you can sometimes have in believing in your own feelings and being able to like express them, whereas when you're actually in the middle of feeling it, you've got no doubts whatsoever. So there's this line in the second verse that says, when it's in the past and I'm lost again, I hope I remember how I felt then. And it was just kind of my reminder to myself that, you know, when you feel lost, just remember the time when you were sure, I guess.
0: Okay. Let's hear it.
1: Cool.

0: Yes. Wow. So, Cara, that was just beautiful. What's that one called?
1: Love Song.
0: Yes. Okay. I'm really taken with that. And are they going on the new recording? Have you got something coming out?
1: Hopefully. Mm-hmm. I mean, if Francis hears this, I haven't sent them to him yet. So this will be news, you know. But I'm
0: sure he'd be very happy to have them.
1: I did always tell him that I had 5, and we've done 3. So these might well be the other two.
0: I think they would definitely earn their place on a recording, definitely. So you played in the Cambridge Band Competition and won Best Acoustic.
1: I did.
0: That was exciting. And through that, you played Strawberry Fair.
1: Yes.
0: And I read somewhere that you then went on and played Glastonbury.
1: I did. That year I played at Camp Bestival, thanks to Greg and the band competition. And then in 2025 I was going to Glastonbury because I volunteer on the access team, so the stewards that you find at the accessible campsite and on the viewing platforms, who make sure that the people who are on the platforms for wheelchair users and people sitting down to see the stage. So I had that ticket and I spoke to somebody who runs the Rumshack stage and they had a spot for me on the Wednesday. So big thank you to Dan for that.
0: That is very exciting, isn't it? And Glastonbury is the big one, isn't it?
1: Yeah.
0: So is that the most kind of buzzy, exciting gig you've played so far, do you think?
1: I think it would have to be, and it was very cool because I just kind of felt like I'd snuck in. And then backstage they were all really, really helpful and someone was offering to tune my guitar for me or like get it out the case.
0: Wow.
1: And I was there going, do you have the right person? And I think they gave, like, backstage afterwards I think they offered me some water and I also ended up with a peach or something really, or a nectarine or something really random. I don't know, well, it was so much funnier to me than being given, you know, an apple or something. I was just like, why do I have
0: a peach? Fame at last, you see. You get handed fruit.
1: That's how it feels. Yeah. It was just really lovely and to be introduced by Natty, who's someone who's really supported me, because Natty and Dan have both done things at Cambridge Junction on their youth programme, which is how we met. And so to have people who'd already been so supportive to me at home there for something that was really special was, yeah, just made it extra surreal, really.
0: No, that's very exciting. And I look forward to whatever comes next, whatever comes in your future, because I've got a feeling that it's going to be bright. And your songs are just... they're just worlds apart. There's something about your voice that makes me want to hear more and more and more.
1: Thank you.
0: So yeah, get it out there. And I think actually it gave me goosebumps hearing it so close, because normally I've heard you in a kind of pub or a bar or a gig somewhere, and there's a lot of other things going on, but it's so I'm guessing this is kind of like listening to your records. You get it 100%,
1: hopefully. Yeah, that's what you're always aiming for, isn't it? To be just totally absorbed in what's in
0: Absolutely.
1: Your headphones.
0: Yeah, love it. So are we gonna do another live track? Have you got another one in you?
2: Ooh, or? I could do.
0: we'd love you to
1: My mum actually drove me here today, so she's here, and I know which one is her favourite. Or I think it's still her favourite.
0: Judging from her face, I think maybe you've hit the nail on the head there, yes.
1: This is one I sort of say is a bit of a fun one, although it is all about being rejected, so it's a little bit strange that it's so fun. But I think that's all part of, you know, how they help you deal with it.
0: Okay.
1: Turn it into something fun. I don't have solid plans for this one, although I do actually have a live-ish studio recording that I did with Jake Day recently, so this might come out, but I'm not sure on what.
0: Okay.
1: We'll see.
0: What's it called?
1: Baby I Wanna.
0: Let's have a listen to it.
1: Fancy one.

0: Yeah, your mum's right. That's a great song.
1: She usually is.
0: Well, thank you so much for coming in
1: and chatting with me today.
0: You're a very talented young woman.
1: Thank you very much.
0: Do let us know when you have got gigs coming up, or when you've got albums or EPs or whatever coming out. Let us know, and we can let the people out there know, because I know, having heard you on the radio today, there's going to be people that will want to come and see you somewhere.
1: I mean, I am playing this Saturday in Shepworth at the Plough, and I'm going to be on at 12 because I'm the first act at their beer festival. So they've got music from 12 when I'm on all the way through till 10:30 p.m.
0: Right,
1: so
0: lucky them.
1: Quite a full afternoon.
0: Lucky them.
1: For sure.
0: It's been very lovely to talk to you today. Thank you for coming in, Sagara.
1: Thank you.
0: Thank you, Sagara's mum, for bringing her.

And that was Daria Maria and Part of Me. What a lovely track. We'll try and get some more of her stuff as well, because she's great. So this weekend, Sunday at the Blue Moon, 2 p.m. till 10:30, we've got a little gig going on. This is Amplify Live. I'd like to see all of you there, please. Come and see me and Paul Christopherou. We will be hosting the event, and there are lots of people like Ezio, Angie Collins, Ghost Carnival, Mr. Griff Solo, some of the Federales will be there, and lots of other people. The Lightwaves will be there, lots of other people. So do come along and say hi and take in some of the music. It's going to be really good fun. Now I'm going to play you out. I'm going to say goodbye for this show, and I'm going to play you out with the Super Friends and Bug Bites.

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7: From the Sky News Centre at midnight, former Manchester City midfielder Rod Rees says he believes in the innocence of the club. It's being reported that an independent tribunal has found them guilty of the majority of the 115 charges of breaching the Premier League's financial regulations between 2009 and 2018. City have always denied any wrongdoing. The Spain captain says achievements won on the pitch cannot be taken away from the players, whatever the outcome.
8: It's not paid off by money, you know, it's paid with effort, with partnership, with, you know, being shoulder to shoulder every day. And yeah, we had a lot of success the years, and I can only tell you that everything was deserved.
7: Iran says it has offered the US a 7-day plan to reopen the Strait of Hormuz. Tehran says it would restore shipping if Washington lifts its naval blockade, eases oil sanctions, and observes a wider ceasefire. NHS England has announced plans to suspend any member of staff caught snooping in patient files. It's after a number of data breaches affecting people involved in high-profile incidents. An inquest has heard how a 3-year-old child went missing before being found dead in a pond in Suffolk. Noah Woods' family has also paid tribute to the happy, cheeky boy. Matt Steele has more.
9: A coroner's been told Noah left a playground through a gap in the fence last week. A relative had tried to follow but couldn't keep up. It prompted a search involving hundreds of volunteers. Meanwhile, his family has described how he brought joy and, despite having delayed speech, was just starting to find his little voice. His mum's urged parents to hold their children a little tighter.
7: The anti-migrants activist known as Danny Tomo has been denied bail after allegedly slashing a boat with a knife in the Channel. The 37-year-old pleaded not guilty to criminal damage. And Andy Burnham says there'll be no general election until 2029. The Prime Minister's ruling out an early vote as Labour goes into its party conference with a polling bounce. That's the latest. I'm Daisy Steele.

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1: Hello, Andy Lake here. You can catch me on Cambridge Radio every Sunday morning between 8 and 10. We play Sunday Scramble, where I scramble up the letters of a well-known Cambridge place and you have to unscramble them. We have reaction from the weekend football. 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
5: From the Sky News Centre at 1. Football finance expert Kieran Maguire doesn't think Manchester City will be thrown out of the Premier League. That's despite reports they've been found guilty for nearly all the 115 financial regulations they allegedly broke over a 9-year period from 2009. Maguire believes they'll escape the worst outcome.
6: We've got this huge waiting period, or ideally a short waiting period, for the tariff, whether that's a points deduction, whether that's a fiscal penalty, or whether it could be the nuclear option and they're expelled from the Premier League, which I think most commentators think is highly unlikely.
5: An independent commission has been considering the allegations. City deny any wrongdoing and are now thought to be appealing. Iran says it has offered the US a 7-day plan to reopen the Strait of Hormuz. Tehran says it would restore shipping if Washington lifts its naval blockade, eases oil sanctions and observes a wider ceasefire. Andy Burnham has ruled out calling an early general election, saying the next vote will be in 2029. He's heading to Liverpool for his first Labour conference as Prime Minister. A 28-year-old British climber has died after falling around 200 feet from a mountain in northern Spain. He fell into a gully while descending from the summit of Torrecerrado in the Cantabrian Mountains. A survey of undergraduates has found almost two-thirds are worried their degree won't lead to a worthwhile job. It's estimated the cost of a 3-year degree with living expenses now stands at more than £70,000. Matthew Doyle graduated from Cambridge 2 years ago with a degree in politics. He still hasn't found a full-time job.
7: I believed that I would waltz into any job that I applied to. I had good grades, I had work experience, but as soon as I started applying to jobs, I noticed that first of all, I wasn't even getting interviews.
5: And George Russell is well placed to cut the 81-point gap at the top of the Formula One Drivers' Championship as he goes from pole position at this morning's Azerbaijan Grand Prix. That's the latest. I'm Daisy Steele.